0: Baba?
1: Yes, my son.
0: Tell me a story.
1: Millions of years ago, a meteorite made of vibranium, the strongest substance in the universe, struck the continent of Africa, affecting the plant life around it. And when the time of men came, five tribes settled on it and called it Wakanda.
0: Why?
2: We are black. 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
1: God have not heard that cry. Both men, but God did not have
0: them. The voice
1: of these children is crying. And hearken to their voice.
0: I heard the voice of God,
1: and I'm not afraid. In the name of Jesus.
0: And your Lord,
1: all leaders and authority, it remains left to you.
0: And to
1: it's left to you, the one that has
0: you
1: have.
0: For
1: the Spirit.
0: There
1: is the church.
0: Abomire.
1: This is my house camp.
0: Aborola sofomolua.
1: They know his word for a while.
0: To bad denwe.
1: Once it's come up,
0: Adudindish.
1: It's become a fool.
0: Emi Oma.
1: I don't know.
0: Majemuteni pelu eje.
1: The covenant you have with blood.
0: Tiege awomo oyi.
1: That the blood of.
0: Ti leba leba mo.
1: Once the air can suck there.
0: Oje sefun yin.
1: I've delivered the message to you.
0: Orun mi mo.
1: I am free.
0: E te wo si bi sa.
1: Stretch your hands there. I pray. All parents, do not weep over your children. Write it down. I cry aloud.
0: The 23rd of the 2023.
1: To avenge from your enemy.
0: For
1: the Lord to avenge from your enemies. We want to pray. Wherever you are, make sure you join us.
0: Branches
1: in all our branches to pray.
0: Join us
1: on social media. We want to pray for our nation Nigeria. We want to pray because of the beloved. We want to pray because of the people that are suffering, people that are being afflicted.
0: We
1: want to pray because of the poor. Let us pray. The Bible says,
0: pray.
1: I want to add all the protection on it. Things are happening secretly. The evil plan is secretly. God disclosed everything on
0: him.
1: We start 3 days fasting. This is for everyone.
0: Monday,
1: Tuesday,
0: and Wednesday.
1: Is a fervent prayers.
0: Lola.
1: Tomorrow. Money due.
0: My brother's in Yanana.
1: I'll start expressing. Pray for protection, for victory, and pray for good luck. Wherever you will be, you pray the prayer.
0: We want to go. Oh, yes, for Sego, Nebby, Eddie, for Sego, Eddie, Oluwa wa abo

0: onkile, omile, onkile, omile.
1: Yeah,
0: yeah.
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I am Ibukunluwa Olagunju. First, the news headlines. President Tinubu commissions Lagos Vaccine Hub targets stronger immunization supply chain for 90 million Nigerians. Nans to state protest Monday over Oyo student teacher's abduction. Vice President J.D. Vance says U.S.-Iran very close to deal but not there yet. Victor Osimhen gets named Turkish Super League Player of the Season. Now, the news and details. President Bola Tinubu has commissioned the Lagos Cold and Dry Storage Hub in Oshodi, Lagos, describing the facility as a major step towards strengthening Nigeria's immunization system and improving vaccine security across the country. The president said the project will also expand access to quality healthcare services nationwide as part of efforts to strengthen Nigeria's public health infrastructure and improve routine immunization coverage. The newly completed hub, developed by the National Primary Healthcare Development Agency, NPHCDA, under the federal government's Renewed Hope Agenda, is expected to serve more than 90 million people across the southwest and south-south geopolitical zones by 2035. Representing Tinubu at the commissioning ceremony, the executive director and chief executive officer of the NPHCDA, Dr. Mui Aino, said the project marked a turning point in Nigeria's public health infrastructure and demonstrated the federal government's commitment to ensuring that every Nigerian child has access to safe and potent vaccines. The Lagos State Government has approved 17,279 building permits and resolved 399 petitions relating to physical planning issues within the past year as part of efforts to promote orderly urban development across the state. The State Commissioner for Physical Planning and Urban Development, Dr. Oluyinka Olumide, disclosed this during the 2026 annual ministerial press briefing, marking the third year of Governor Babajide Sanwo-Olu's second term in office. Olumide said the ministry continued to advance the administration's themes plus agenda, particularly its objective of transforming Lagos into a 21st century economy through initiatives aimed at building a resilient, livable, sustainable, and globally competitive city. He added that the ministry intensified the preparation of development guide plans and other lower order plans to accommodate rapid urbanization and ensure orderly development across the state with the 79th development guide plan recently approved. The president of the National Association of Nigerian Students, NAS, Akintaye Babatunde, has announced the mobilization of all structures of the association and ally stakeholders for a solidarity and advocacy rally in Oyo State over the abduction of students and teachers in Uriri local government area of the state. In an invitation issued to NAN's structures nationwide, Akintaye described the continued captivity of the victims as heartbreaking and unacceptable, stressing that students across the country could no longer remain silent while innocent pupils and teachers remained in the hands of kidnappers. According to the letter, the solidarity movement is aimed at demanding urgent action from security agencies and relevant authorities towards securing the immediate release of the abducted students and teachers. The NAN's president said the rally will include visits to the affected schools, community high school, grammar school, early primary school, and Yawota Baptist Nursery and Primary School. He added that the association will also visit the Commissioner of Police, Oyo State Command, and the Director of the Department of
state services in the state before embarking on a peaceful walk against insecurity in Ibadan, the Oyo State capital. The Solidarity and Advocacy Movement is scheduled to hold on Monday, 1st June 2026. 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Turning to the foreign scene now, Vice President J.D. Vance has said that the U.S. and Iran still need to work out several points before an agreement on the war can be reached. He said it was too early to say when or if the two sides would finalize an agreement. Earlier on Thursday, U.S. officials said the two countries had agreed a framework of a deal known as Memorandum of Understanding, pending the approval of Trump and Iran's leadership. According to reports, the framework could allow unrestricted passage through the Strait of Hormuz and give Iran 30 days to remove mines from the narrow shipping passageway.

15 league goals and 22 goals across all competitions, adding 5 assists in 22 domestic appearances. His season culminated in Galatasaray clinching the trophy on May the 9th with a 4-2 victory over Antalyaspor. Galatasaray manager lauded the striker's work ethic, noting that Osimhen's team-first mentality sets the competitive tone for the entire squad. And with that, we've come to the end of the news for this morning. But before we go, a recap of the news headlines. President Tinubu has commissioned Lagos Vaccine Hub targeting stronger immunization supply chain for 90 million Nigerians. Nyanza State protest on Monday over Oyo student teacher's abduction. Outside Nigeria, we told you that Vice President J.D. Vance has said U.S. and Iran are very close to deal. And from the world of sport, Victor Osimhen has been named Turkish Super League Player of the Season. For more details on the news, you can visit our website on www.splashfm1055.com or simply follow us across all social media platforms. 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We have now come to the end of the news on Splash 105.5 FM, the integrity station and the best radio station in the southwest of the country. The news editor is Tunde Olawuwo, assisted by Chinwe Churchill. I am Ibukunluwa Olagunju. 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

0: to me. The message you're about to listen to, Moments of Transformation, is a teaching ministry of Pastor Chris Sholamini, brought to you by Petra Ministries International. God bless you as you listen.
1: Welcome to Moment of Transformation. My name is Chris Sholamini. Continuing our Join Together series, and today we'll be concentrating on overcoming challenges with in-laws. Overcoming challenges with in-laws. Let me read to you Genesis chapter 2, verse 24 as our intro text. Therefore shall a man leave his father and mother and shall cleave to his wife, and they shall be one flesh. This is one of the basic foundational pattern or doctrine of marriage in the Bible. Now, the marriage covenant is established on the premise of the departure of the man and the woman from their parents to start a new home. Most of the time you find people say, for this reason shall a man leave the father and mother. And the Bible didn't talk about the woman leaving. No, his Bible didn't need to talk about the woman leaving for you to know that the woman is automatically leaving. The woman is changing her name, changing her status, changing everything. The emphasis on the man leaving is because the responsibility and the authority of establishing the home begins from the man. Is two that becomes one flesh. Therefore, the role of the in-laws should be well defined from the beginning if the new couples are to enjoy their union with their parents and also with their siblings. When you're talking about in-laws, you're talking about not just the parents of the spouse alone, but every member of his or her family, including our siblings and nibblings. That's what makes the in-law. Whether we like it or not, if you are married, you have an in-law somewhere, somehow. And every culture, especially the African and the Eastern culture, acknowledges the role of in-laws in sustaining the home, either directly or indirectly. The emphasis that the law placed on parental authority makes the issue of in-laws something every married couple must equip themselves for. Several homes are broken today because of poor handling of these in-law issues. And I think the first thing you should know fully well that you are married. You are married. That means you have chosen to leave your father and mother, and your parents have chosen to release you to be married. Therefore, your parents become guests or visitors to your union. And every godly parent must accept this. You must know this very well, that when you're visiting your children that are married, your authority is limited. You don't have the right to determine the school. You don't have the right to determine the hospital. You don't have the right to determine anything about that. The best you can do for them is to give them counsel. And every couple that love his home must understand also fully well that when your parents come, they are not coming to take charge of your home. By virtue of your marriage, you have left. Scripture says, for this reason shall a man leave. Now that you have cleaved to your wife, you should know fully well that there's a departure established. In Matthew chapter 19, verse 6, Bible made it clear, says these two shall become one flesh. Shall become one flesh, not three and not four becoming one flesh. Beloved couple, you are not joined to your parents or your siblings. You are joined to your wife. You are joined to your husband. And that means you don't have to be going there every time. If you're doing that at the early stage of your wedding, either because you need to tidy up, you have issue with accommodation temporarily, you have issue with where to put your children temporarily, but it should be obvious that it's a temporary stuff for you to get things right. Not for you to make it a perpetual stuff. You're married for 3 years, you're still living with your parents, sharing the same apartment with your parents. That is contrary. It's not scriptural. You should leave. They come, they stay for a while. You stay with them for a while for one reason or the other. They are not supposed to be with you because there will be conflict of authority. Your parents may not like the meal or the food that your wife is preparing. They may not like the way your wife is dressing. Now, there will be conflict of authority when you keep them together. It doesn't matter how close you were before getting married or how much they spent in raising you up, in training you to be who you are now in your profession, in your career pursuit. No, the virtue of marriage, you are joined to your wife, you are joined to your husband. And if you love your home, keep to scriptures. Scriptures say you shall leave, that you shall cleave to your wife. And it's important you understand that very well. And I speak to the women too. Scripture establish that those whom God has joined together, let not man separate or put asunder. Parents should honor God's word and honor their married children by limiting their authority over the children's home. You don't have to poke nose into everything. And it's so important also for you to understand that now that you are married, it should be noted that we are commanded, of course, to honor our parents. Exodus chapter 20 verse 12 says that you should honor your parents, honor your father and your mother, that it may be well with you. Ephesians chapter 6 verse 2 emphasizes that this is the first commandment with a blessing. And this honor includes you honoring your wife's parents too, your wife's siblings, because honor begets honor. You do to them the same thing you do to your parents. You remember the golden rule? Do to others what you want them to do to you. Both of you must avoid disrespecting your parents and your in-laws. You must avoid neglecting them. You must avoid insulting them in any form. Now, the challenge is in balancing your parents without hurting your spouse. Honoring your parents, not at the expense of trashing your spouse. Let's talk a bit about the challenges with in-laws and how to overcome them. I'm going to highlight five major challenges you have with your in-laws. And the first one is what I call the attachment challenge. The attachment challenge is a product of you getting unnecessarily attached to your parents at the expense of your spouse. Years after marriage, some couples still find it difficult to accept that they should be detached from their parents, while some parents still cleave to their already married children. This attachment problem makes them to confide in their parents more than in their spouse. Your closest confidant should be your spouse now that you are married, not your parents again. There should be a shift of attachment from your parents to your spouse. This is not to endorse couples neglecting their responsibilities to their in-laws, but to establish the authority of the new home. You will need to detach for you to be well attached to your spouse. If you are still attached to them, that means you have not left. And if you have not left, you cannot cleave effectively. Now, the attachment of one of the spouse to his or her parents could weaken the chain of intimacy and the confidentiality among the couples. In-laws become a threat when they are unnecessarily attached to their married children. Every God-fearing in-laws should know their boundaries. Couples should know their boundaries in confiding in their parents after you got married. If you don't detach, you will have issue with attaching to your spouse. Secondly, you have the accountability challenge. The accountability challenge is a big problem and is always an outflow of the attachment. Once you are attached, then you want to give account to them. It's a situation when parents still expect their married children to be accountable to them in everything they do. They want to know how they spend the money, the level of the spouse involvement, and everything that goes on in the private life. Your parents are asking you about your bedroom activity with your spouse. That shouldn't be their business. Now that you are married, they should let you go. And I speak this to in-laws, to parents. You have given your daughter to that man. Can you let go and bless them? If you have given your son to this woman, can you let go? You don't need to become a monitoring spirit, monitoring everything that happens there. If you will monitor at all, monitor on your knees. Monitor with your prayers. Monitor with your declaration. Monitor with your love. You don't have to be involved in everything. The third challenge is the insecurity challenge. And it's in two levels. Insecurity from the parents, and of course, insecurity from the couples. The insecurity problem is a condition when the presence of the parents become a threat to one of the couple. It is always due to intellectual, cultural, or language barriers. Now, this is very, very important. That could be intellectual stuff. You have been married to somebody from the lower caste, who's from one village, and yet you are well-read, exposed. You are from a polished glass house background, and you got married to somebody who came from a detached self. So you're going to have that insecurity. If the couples don't allow the parents to know fully whether we are married, it doesn't matter our background. You're going to have that. Especially if you have also cultural differences, somebody is from South-South and the other person is from Southwest, and you have to begin to have transaction of language at home, there could be insecurity when the language you are speaking, your spouse is not hearing. Another instance of insecurity with in-laws could be seen when one of the couple is communicating to his or her parents or siblings in a dialect that the spouse does not understand. He feels like a stranger, unwanted in discussion. You should try to speak in a language that everyone present understand. Or scenario, go pidgin, if that's the only thing that everybody understand. It is the responsibility of the spouse whose family member is around to deflate insecurity when in-laws are around. You have the imbalance challenge. This is the situation when one family side among the couple is more demanding than the other. For instance, If you as a man, you are the last born, and you got married to a woman who is the first born, being the last born means that your parents are not paying any tuition again, they're not paying any school fees again, you are the last one. Your senior ones can clear your bills, do a lot of things, and you got married to a lady who is the first born, and you still have all the younger ones still in school, and they're still demanding. Now, if you have poor communication, there will be an issue thinking that one side is over-demanding, overbearing. The imbalance problem increases when several family members from one side begin to live with the couple, begin to place a demand on the couple all the time. Now, when the pressure mounts from one side continuously, the other side could misinterpret the attention being given to this other family. The imbalance problem will be no issue if both parties have full understanding of why God brought them together. We'll go on a break, and after the break, we'll continue.
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1: You're welcome back. Now, for the sake of those joining us, we're taking a teaching today on overcoming challenges with in-laws. We all need to understand the issue of in-laws and the challenges. You have the attachment challenge, you have the accountability challenge, you have the insecurity challenge, you have the imbalance challenge, and of course, you have the negligence challenge. Negligence challenge is when the man or the woman is not covering up the weaknesses or the idiosyncrasies of his spouse or of her spouse before his family members. Once you neglect your responsibility, you will expose your spouse to your siblings. The other part is when you continuously report your spouse to your siblings. The other part is when you intentionally expose your spouse because of your closeness to your siblings, you will be making this in-law challenge a big issue. We normally classify them as a third party in relationship stuff. The third party includes your in-laws as families, and your friends and colleagues, they play some silent roles in your relationship. They bring counsel, they bring gifts sometimes, they bring attention, but most importantly, they could also influence your marriage positively or negatively. And it's important for you as a child of God that you have an allegiance to the covenant. Remember, for us as believers, our marriage is a covenant, it is not a contract. Your in-laws are supposed to be a blessing to your relationship, not a curse. One key vital principle is practicing the golden rule. Do to your in-laws what you want them to do to your own siblings. Do to your mother-in-law what you want them to do to your own mother. Do to your father-in-law what you want them to do to your own father. Most of the time, the issue is always with the mother-in-laws. This 1 out of 10 that you have issue with the father-in-laws. I want to encourage you. Do everything to make your marriage work. Be responsible. It takes responsibility for the grace that sustained the home to be obvious. Be intentional, meaning that you know fully well that there are challenges that could crop up, but you are pledging allegiance that come what may, going to keep this marriage to stand. I pray for you that God will make your marriage to work out. I pray that God will give you wisdom to make it to stand. And I pray for you today, parents, that you gain all the necessary wisdom to raise your children accordingly in the name of Jesus. God bless you.
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0: Decades of waiting, of pain, of banter, against all odds. Arsenal, the Gunners, have wedded every storm to be here.
1: Andrew Trossard, and tapped in by Bukayo Saka, history makers.
0: Waiting in the wings is the mesmerizing defending champions, led by the Ballon d'Or winning Ousmane Dembele.
1: Dembele!
0: The UEFA Champions League final that you hoped for is here! Live from Budapest, showing on the big screen, Emi Bador. 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
1: At such a time as this, when overwhelming concerns become prevalent, when the very foundation of our faith is shaken, wisdom teaches that we do not succumb to fear and withdraw into our shells, but we rise in boldness and take the battle to the enemy's gate. It's time for the mothers of the land, the womb that birthed every life, to rise. Women like Esther, like Abigail, like Deborah, for the weapons of our warfare are not carnal, but mighty through God to pulling down of strongholds. Great women of Nigeria, great women of Oyo State, the Women Intercessory Network, WIN, is calling on us all to rise and pray for our dear nation and state. A fasting and prayer rally scheduled for Saturday, 6th June 2026 at the Amphitheater inside Lagos Salami Stadium, Adamasigba, Ibadan, from 12 p.m. to 3 p.m. Theme, If My People, 2 Chronicles 7 verse 14, administering the legendary Mama Bolare. 3 hours of intercession, 3 hours of faith in action. Be there.
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9: Here you go there.
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14: Hey, what's your fellow? 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
0: Is it milky?
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0: Is it creamy?
1: Yes.
0: That's Milo 3-in-1 milky and creamy for you. It's so milky. I don't need to add more milk.
1: I love it, Mommy.
2: Give your kids Milo 3-in-1 milky and creamy. 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
2: 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And when the time of men came, five tribes settled on it and called it Wakanda.
1: Why?
3: We are black. We respect our culture. 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

0: marriage of conflicting ideologies and complexities, understanding systems and schemes through awareness and social reconstruction becomes expedient.
1: They never told you how you offended them?
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Nigeria, arise. 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It is Splash 105.5 FM, the integrity station. The program is State Affairs. State Affairs with the Radio Man. The Radio Man is here. The Radio Man has come. Radio. The Radio Man is here. The Radio Man has come. Radio. The Radio Man is here. It's about history. It's about politics. It's about power. I am Edmond Opilo. What are we talking about today? We will talk about the surge of Fulani insurgency. We will talk about the surge of Afrophobia. Afrophobia. Did you see the report that came out during the week? Did you go through the report? Have you studied the report? I am talking about a report released by the United States Commission on International Religious Freedom. It is a report that paints a frightening picture of what is happening across Nigeria. According to the report, an estimated 30,000 armed Fulani militants are operating across Nigeria in groups ranging from 10 to 1,000 members. The report describes them as some of the deadliest non-state actors in Nigeria today. On this edition of the program, we will go through the report. Are you there? Remember, it is about going deeper into the issues. I was listening to a former president of South Africa, Thabo Mbeki, during the week. Mbeki delivered a reflective address on xenophobia, Afrophobia, unemployment, African unity, and the role of South Africa in Africa's development. I'll bring you part of that speech and let's reflect on it. Kayode Fayemi, a former governor of Ekiti State, was also in South Africa. Fayemi delivered a deeply emotional address at the 16th Africa Day lecture hosted by the Thabo Mbeki Foundation and the University of South Africa in Cape Town. You will listen to part of his address on this edition of State Affairs. So when we talk about Afrophobia, xenophobia in Africa, what are we talking about? Let's go on this journey together.

Africa has long spoken the language of unity. So we talk about organization of African unity, right? Some have argued that Africa is a country, right? From the dreams of Pan-Africanism, a dream preached by Kwame Nkrumah, an idea that was pushed by Julius Nyerere. Obafemi Awolowo understood the concept of Pan-Africanism. Nnamdi Azikiwe understood it keenly. It's this same idea that led to the creation of the Organization of African Unity, now the African Union. Africa has always imagined itself as one people divided artificially by colonial borders. But as we look deeper into the character of the African, it seems this idea lies within a painful contradiction. Africans have often turned against fellow Africans with extraordinary violence, suspicion, and hatred. And you can even see it within African states. In Nigeria, it is the Fulani against the Igbo against the Yoruba against the Fulani. In the Congo, Congo is devastated as we speak. It is a product of ethnic rivalry. And we have transcended outside the borders of the state to exhibit such hatreds amongst ourselves. South Africa is a clear example. You are Nigerian, leave our country. So this contradiction is embodied in two closely related concepts, and the concepts are xenophobia and Afrophobia. When we talk of xenophobia, we talk about hostility towards foreigners or outsiders. Afrophobia, in the African context, describes hatred or fear directed specifically at other Africans, often black Africans from different nationalities, ethnicities, or cultures. While the two terms overlap, Afrophobia exposes a deeper tragedy. Africans rejecting other Africans while simultaneously speaking of African brotherhood. The mount African brotherhood, African unity, African integration, on the other hand, they express deep hatred among themselves. Across the continent, from South Africa to Libya, from Côte d'Ivoire to Kenya, from Ghana to Nigeria, xenophobic tensions have erupted into violence, discrimination, expulsions, and social exclusion. You saw the plane from South Africa during the week. More than 200 Ghanaians were airlifted by the Ghanaian government from South Africa back to Accra, because South Africans are saying, leave our country. It's our land. You have no place here.
If you are a Nigerian listening to me in South Africa, don't run away. Stay there. You know why? South Africa belongs to all of us. And we must begin to understand the concept of solidarity, even within Nigeria. Enough. We will come to that. Discrimination, expulsions, social exclusion. These tensions reveal deep anxieties over identity, economic survival, political manipulation, migration, and the unfinished legacy of colonialism. Even Donald Trump cannot send Nigerians out. America belongs to all of us. Nigeria belongs to all of us. It's our land. Yes, we understand the concept of borders, but we also understand the concept of solidarity and humanity. Africa is backward because of this biased concept of existence. Africa has refused to open itself to deep reasoning, and therefore African people continue to pursue biases that lead to war and underdevelopment. Go and study the Congo and you see what ethnicism has done to that country. The Liberian Civil War was a product of ethnicity. Nigeria has fought an ethnic war. Before colonial rule, African societies were fluid. Communities traded, migrated, intermarried, and moved across territories that had no modern borders. So what happened? The Berlin Conference of 1884 to 1885 fragmented Africa into colonial possessions, dividing ethnic groups while forcing unrelated communities into artificial states. Unrelated communities, in quotes, they are related, they are humanity. The concept of humanity and solidarity is key in this discourse. Are you there? It is Splash 105.5 FM, The Integrity Station. The program is State Affairs. The Radio Man is here. The Radio Man's time. We were children, where are you? Have we found them? The babies, what are they eating in the forest? Somehow, we'll have to bring them home. The Orire adoption is terrorism, and it must be countered. It is man's inhumanity to man, and we must fight. When I say fight, I'm not saying go and bear arms. I am saying we must fight the decadence that continue to hold our people down. After independence, these colonial borders became national frontiers. Suddenly, Africans
who once moved freely became foreigners to themselves. A Yoruba trader in Benin Republic, a Hausa merchant in Ghana, or a Somali pastoralist crossing East Africa could now be treated as outsiders. National identity slowly replaced older civilizational and ethnic networks. Economic hardship and political instability later intensified this transformation. Governments and populations increasingly blamed immigrants for unemployment, crime, insecurity, and pressure on public resources. Ghana started all this at the highest level. Also, Ghana became the most integrated African state at Ghana's independence in 1957. Ghana was the home to all Africans, Africans who had value to express. Kwame Nkrumah invited Africans, come, let's build Ghana together. Africans moved to Ghana. Africans celebrated Ghana because Ghana and Kwame Nkrumah made the point that Ghana's independence was meaningless unless it led to the total liberation of the African continent. No matter the sins of Kwame Nkrumah, I give it to him for the African brotherhood that he expressed. He is the father of Pan-Africanism. He gave Africans the chance. He saw the power of brotherhood, but Tafawa Balewa did not understand it. Let me just take you into it a bit. The history of Africa after independence is filled with dreams, betrayals, migrations, and painful contradictions. One of the most controversial episodes in West African history was the expulsion of hundreds of thousands of Africans, African migrants, from Ghana after the overthrow of Kwame Nkrumah in 1966. That event exposed the fragility of Pan-African ideals and revealed how economic hardship and political instability could rapidly transform brotherhood into hostility. When Ghana became the first sub-Saharan African country to gain independence from colonial rule in 1957, Nkrumah envisioned the country not merely as a nation state, but as the spiritual headquarters of African liberation. He famously declared, "The independence of Ghana is meaningless unless it is linked up with the total liberation of Africa." Under Nkrumah, Ghana opened its door to Africans from across the continent. Nigerians, Togolese, Nigerians, Ivorians, Burkinabe, Malians, and many others migrated to Ghana in large numbers. Some came as traders, artisans, teachers, laborers, civil servants, or political exiles, escaping colonial repression elsewhere. Ghana's booming cocoa economy and ambitious industrial projects created opportunities unavailable in many neighboring countries. So Accra became a magnet for African intellectuals, activists, and workers. African migrants could easily settle in Ghana. Foreign Africans were integrated into commerce and labor. Ghana projected itself as the political center of black liberation. Pan-Africanism was promoted as a sacred ideological mission.
However, beneath the optimism lay economic tensions that would later explode, and it exploded violently, and Kwame Nkrumah was toppled in a CIA-sponsored coup. At the fall of Kwame Nkrumah, hell was unleashed on African migrants in Ghana. See, the most dramatic phase came under the government of Prime Minister Kofi Abrefa Busia. I will tell the Ghanaian story on another edition of State Affairs, and I will tell the Nigerian story because Nigeria retaliated. But now we are focused on South Africa. Hey, how are you this morning? It is Splash 105.5 FM, the Integrity Station. The radio man is here. South Africa. No African country has become more associated with Afrophobia than South Africa. Ironically, South Africa's liberation struggle received enormous support from other African nations. Nigeria funded anti-apartheid campaigns. Zambia hosted exiles. Tanzania trained ANC fighters. Many African states imposed sanctions on the apartheid regime. It was a collective struggle. Nigeria was a frontline state. After apartheid ended in 1994, resentment against African migrants grew steadily among sections of the South African population. In May 2008, violence exploded in Johannesburg and spread to other townships. Mobs attacked migrants from Zimbabwe, Mozambique, Malawi, Somalia, Ethiopia, and Nigeria. Homes and shops were looted and burned. Africans were killed in South Africa. One of the most horrifying images from the attacks was the burning alive of Ernesto, a Mozambican man in Ramaphosa informal settlement. The violence shocked the continent. Africans watched fellow Africans hunted in the streets simply because they spoke differently, owned businesses, or were perceived as economic competitors. Another major wave erupted in 2015 after inflammatory comments by Godwin, and his comments were interpreted as encouraging foreigners to leave South Africa. Violence spread through Durban and Johannesburg. Foreign-owned shops were attacked and thousands fled to temporary refugee camps. In 2019, violence targeted Nigerians, Ethiopians, Somalis, and other African-owned businesses. Several people were killed. Nigeria evacuated some of its citizens from South Africa amid the growing outrage. South Africa's government repeatedly denied that the attacks were xenophobic, arguing instead that they were ordinary criminalities. However, victims and observers noted that African migrants were specifically targeted, while non-African foreigners often escaped similar hostility. That is Afrophobia. Former President of South Africa, Thabo Mbeki, delivered
a powerful address on Afrophobia, unemployment, African unity, and South Africa's role in continental development during a high-level business breakfast hosted by the Thabo Mbeki Foundation in collaboration with NEPAD. Let's listen to part of that speech.

0: Now, we've got many problems here. Problem legitimately raised. Huge levels of unemployment. That's correct. High levels of crime. That's correct. But the finger is being pointed at wrong people. The levels of high unemployment in this country are not due. They are not due to undocumented Africans. They are not. We know the history in detail of how South Africa, 1994 to 2008, 2009, the country goes up like this. Growth rates reach 6%. From 2009 goes the opposite direction. It wasn't caused by undocumented immigrants. The people who caused that, you look at it, that decline, they are laughing in the corner there. Because we're pointing not at them, but we're pointing somewhere else. It's wrong. It's a problem the South Africans must deal with. You can imagine what the person in Guinea-Conakry says, that I now say to this Guinea-Conakry who's in walking the streets of Johannesburg, go home. They don't understand it. And the reason they don't understand it is because during the course of the struggle, the continent came to own South Africa. If you're even not South African, this South African struggle was not just a South African struggle, it was their struggle. So, one prediction I will make, the Africans will continue to come to South Africa. Doesn't matter what you do. You can't change the hearts and the minds of this African. It's a particular frame of mind with regard to South Africa which they helped to liberate. What we as South Africans have got to do is to say, how do we deal with this? You are not going to solve the problem of unemployment here by shouting against undocumented Africans and leave the culprit. The culprits are sitting here. I can even tell you their names. But we're pointing fingers at the wrong people and people are shouting. I'm saying that there's a regression that's taken place. That sense of African integration that we had 25 years ago, I think has receded. Why? I don't know. But that's a question that we must ask and answer. I'm saying the internalization of this integration of the African continent among us South Africans is not there. Well, maybe I'm not exactly, no, it's declined. You have a similar phenomenon on the continent.
1: State Affairs with Edmond Obilo is live.
2: That is Thabo Mbeki, former president of South Africa, speaking during the week. But why South Africa? Several factors fueled South African Afrophobia. There is massive unemployment and inequality in the country. There is frustration among poor black South Africans after apartheid. There are weak public services in South Africa. And political rhetoric blaming immigrants has become a subject that must be dealt with. And there are criminal networks exploiting social tensions in that country. Kayode Fayemi, a former governor of Ekiti State, was in South Africa as a guest lecturer. He spoke on African integration, on leadership, and on Afrophobia. He spoke at the 16th Africa Day lecture hosted by the Thabo Mbeki Foundation and the University of South Africa in Cape Town. Fayemi spoke like a state man.

0: But no conversation about African unity can avoid the question of solidarity. Because solidarity is ultimately the moral foundation upon which Pan-Africanism rests. African unity cannot be sustained merely through treaties, summits, or diplomatic declarations. It must be rooted in a shared emotional and historical consciousness, a recognition that the destiny of African peoples remains interconnected. The great contemporary architects of Pan-Africanism understood this very clearly. Great leaders such as Kwame Nkrumah, Julius Nyerere, Patrice Lumumba, Nelson Mandela, and if I dare say so, Thabo Mbeki, to cite a few of them, understood it, and their legacy has consistently reminded us that Africa's future depends not only on economic cooperation, but also, quite importantly, on the cultivation of a deeper continental consciousness. Pan-Africanism was never simply about political coordination among states. It was fundamentally a moral project. A project grounded in the belief that the dignity of one African is tied to the dignity of all Africans. And that is why we must confront honestly and courageously the troubling rise of Afrophobia and xenophobia. Within parts of our continent, including here in South Africa. Let me speak carefully but candidly, because I'm a Nigerian. South Africa's liberation was not won by South Africans alone. Thankfully, President Mbeki recently reminded us of that solemn truth. The entire apartheid struggle became a continental responsibility. Across Africa, nations and citizens made sacrifices in support of South Africa's freedom. African countries offered sanctuary to exiles and liberation movements. As a young university student in Nigeria in the early 1980s, I and several of my colleagues gained our Pan-African consciousness working at the ANC and SWAPO offices in Kefi, Lagos. Under the tutelage of President Mbeki, then our chief representative of ANC, and later Comrade Mark Shope and Comrade Victor Matlow, successive chief representatives, and also Comrade Kampala and Herman Ichete, chief representatives of SWAPO in Nigeria at the time. African workers and taxpayers contributed resources to support the liberation effort. African intellectuals mobilized international solidarity. African leaders paid diplomatic and economic costs in confronting apartheid. Nigeria, among many others, stood firmly in support of South Africa's liberation. But this was not charity. It was solidarity. It was an understanding that oppression anywhere in Africa threatened dignity everywhere in Africa. This shared history matters profoundly. And that is why violence or hostility directed at fellow Africans anywhere on the continent must concern us deeply. Afrophobia is not merely a law enforcement issue or a question of migration policy. It represents a crisis of continental consciousness that negates the continental renaissance that we all seek. But at the same time, we must approach this issue with maturity and honesty. Xenophobia does not emerge in a social vacuum. It is often fueled by economic inequality, unemployment, weak governance, poor service delivery, political manipulation, and institutional distrust. I do not minimize the genuine hardship that produced such desperate reasonings. Youth unemployment is not a statistic. It is a daily humiliation. And when institutions fail to provide relief, communities will sometimes violently seek to define the boundary of who belongs to where. Ghanaians did it in 1969 when the Busia government sent Nigerians packing. Nigeria retaliated in 1979 and 1981 when the Shagari government sent Ghanaians back home in the Ghana Must Go episode. In societies where citizens feel economically insecure, frustration can easily be redirected toward the most vulnerable groups. But that understanding is not exoneration. Whilst we must acknowledge these pressures, which are largely the inheritance of apartheid structural deformations, we must never legitimize violence or exclusion against fellow Africans. If Africans cannot coexist peacefully with one another, then the dream of continental integration will remain fundamentally weakened. The African Continental Free Trade Area cannot flourish in an atmosphere of mutual suspicion. Regional integration cannot deepen where fear and hostility dominate public life. Africa, therefore, requires a renewed ethos of continental citizenship that emphasizes that sovereignty is not in conflict with solidarity. We must teach younger generations that being proudly Nigerian, South African, Kenyan, Ghanaian, or Senegalese is entirely compatible with being proudly African.
1: Here we go.
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0: It is Splash 105.5 FM, the Integrity Station. All right, let's start the conversation. You heard that speech by Kayode Fayemi, a speech he delivered in South Africa on the occasion of the celebration of the 16th Africa Day, a lecture hosted by the Thabo Mbeki Foundation and the University of South Africa in Cape Town. What do you think? Let's talk. Call on WhatsApp 080-999-18-449 WhatsApp call. And remember, if you are listening on your radio set, you will experience delay. 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I am streaming. This is internet broadcasting. I am not broadcasting from Splash FM studio in Ibadan. I am broadcasting from outside Nigeria. So once you call and I pick your call, just listen to your phone, not your radio. All right? Thank you. So the number to call is 080-999-18-449. So we have looked at the issue of xenophobia, Afrophobia, but it is a disturbing issue in Nigeria. For some time, we have been careful on how we handle the subject, because the subject comes with ethnic dimensions, and ethnic issues are also volatile issues. But as we continue to define it calmly, it is taking a stronger form. That is not to say that we must throw caution to the wind, no. But let's call a spade, okay, let's take this call. Good morning.
1: Good morning, Mr. Gino. My name is Ayotunde Abojere, and I'm calling from Ibadan. Can you hear me?
0: I can hear you.
1: Thank you very much. I just want to make comments on the issue of South Africa. I happen to have lived in South Africa in the past. I lived there for about 3 years, and I'm also a commentator with Houghton Post, so I'm a little bit acquainted with what is going on. So I think as you have analyzed, what I am reading from here is that there is some amount of energy from some forces, you know, that are interested in division between Africans. And this is what I am seeing being projected. I have no doubt that this is being sponsored by some elements. Of course, there are other areas that we can look at. As Thabo Mbeki has said, as Fayemi has said, somehow economic problems that are happening in South Africa is also a great contributor to this. However, I think that there are some people somewhere who are interested in dividing Africans. And this is why they think Africans are the problem here. If you look critically, you will see that, this has been happening. Of course, I lived there between 2012 to 2014 and then 2016. And this time, it wasn't very, I mean, it has happened in the past, but it wasn't very, you know, as brutal as it is right now. And what I'm reading from this is that there are some people who are more interested in dividing us. And I think the solution going forward is retaliation, not physical retaliation, but of course, for African countries to also

0: Victoria.
1: Thank
0: you very much. I just rest my case.
1: Thank you. Thank you. All right, the line is open. Remember, limit your comments to within 3 minutes. Okay? I know we have a lot to say. We have a lot to say. But also watch the time as you speak, okay? Thank you. We have talked about Afrophobia. Let's talk about Fulani militants. Hello, good morning.
2: Good morning. Afternoon here in the United Arab Emirates. My name is Yusuf Kazim. I'm Nigerian. Hello?
1: Yes, I'm listening.
2: Oh, thank you. I'm very happy and honored to be talking to you here. I follow your program. And on this special one, I just want to give my contributions. My governor, Mr. Kayode Fayemi, delivered a very wonderful statement there. And I have put in one of my hackers, because when I see this kind of species, I look a bit for references in the future.

0: It is Splash 105.5 FM, the Integrity Station. Okay, Atlantis raining heavily in Ibadan and it's affecting the clarity of the show. So internet is going off and on. The rain is so heavy in Ibadan. So once we go off, know it's about weather. And where I am here too, it's drizzling. So it's also affecting the flow of internet. So please understand and bear with us. But the show is on. Let's take more calls. So you can call 080-999-18449. Nigeria is bleeding. Nigeria is bleeding. Our children are bleeding. Communities are bleeding. Boys and men are on rampage. We must check them. We have to check them. Hello. Hello, good morning, Sam Legend.
1: Yeah, good morning, Radio. How are you doing?
0: I'm good, thank you.
1: Yeah, thanks for taking my call. I just want to contribute to the discourse of the
0: Go ahead. You're not loud enough.
1: Oh, okay. Alright,
2: are you any better now?
0: You're loud now.
2: Alright, thank you very much. Yeah, I just want to contribute to the discourse of the day. We always say about the South Africa, about xenophobic attack in South Africa. I think if you have to look at what is happening, it's very, very unfortunate. And from what we could see, it's like the government couldn't control what is happening now. It's like they are just trying to be politically correct. And there's this guy that is, there's one of them that's arrowhead of them, giving Africans, you know, telling everybody to leave. And if you have to look at what other African countries have contributed to the liberation of South Africa, it's so unfortunate. But what can we do? The government seems to be not to be in charge, to be in control of what is happening right now. But if you have to look at it critically, Edmond, this same thing has happened before in Nigeria, in Ghana, in some other African countries. And the question to ask is, why is it happening now? There's one video I just watched now about the South Africans, the black South African, because you have to make distinction between that. The black South Africans, you know, looting shops that... businesses, shops that belongs to other African brothers. That's so unfortunate. The question we should ask Edmond is that why is it that it's only black South Africans that is causing all this mayhem, that's giving people deadline to leave? Why is the white South Africans, you know, why is anything not said about those particular set of people? Why are they not talking? You know, so it's just maybe the years of marginalization of these people and how they have been treated in the past. Maybe they are still suffering from PTSD. I don't know. That's my contribution. Thank you, Edmond. Thank you for good work you're doing. And thank you for, even when you're not around, at least you still make us to be class and connected. Thank you very much.
0: Thank you, Sam. It is Splash 105.5 FM, the Integrity Station. Far away from the noise of politics, thousands of families in villages across the Middle Belt and southern Nigeria, villages in the northwest of Nigeria, towns and villages in the northeast, many cannot go to sleep because believe they will wake up alive. A new report released recently by the United States Commission on International Religious Freedom paints a frightening picture of what is happening across Nigeria. According to the report, an estimated 30,000 armed Fulani militants are operating across Nigeria in groups ranging from 10 to 1,000 members. The report describes them as some of the deadliest non-state actors in Nigeria. So when we talk about these Fulani militants, we remember burnt homes, abandoned farms. We see mothers running into the bush with children on their backs. And we remember communities disappearing. A further look at the report, you would see that it states that violence by Fulani militants caused the highest number of deaths among all religious communities in Nigeria over the last year, as compared to attacks by organized insurgent groups and criminal gangs. As we talk, the Fulani militants are not Boko Haram. We also have Boko Haram. There are also insurgent groups in the southeast of Nigeria, in the Niger Delta. Organized insurgent groups and criminal gangs. Nigeria has now become a theater for insurgent groups. There are implications. What makes the situation even more frightening is that these groups do not always operate under one central command. Last week, some callers spoke of their experiences at different times. One of the callers said he was kidnapped on the road to Elisha, and he said those that kidnapped him were Fulani. Another spoke of how his father died in the hands of Fulani kidnappers. Why the Fulani? What do they want? Take note, in this analysis, it is not Fulani militant, not the Fulani community. But because the number is rising by the day, it has now become appropriate to target what is it that makes the Fulani boy want to be a militant. Remember, it is not only the Fulani boy that is a militant. We have militants scattered around the countries from different ethnic groups. But as it stands now, the most rugged and most devastating is the Fulani militant. Look at what the report says. Why many Fulani militant groups wage independent attacks? Others periodically coordinate with a wide range of other actors, from conventional bandit gangs seeking financial enrichment to recognized terrorist organizations that espouse a violent interpretation of Islam. So on this edition of the program, I'll be speaking with an Islamic scholar. Last week, I raised the subject of Islamic jihadism, and this Islamic scholar wrote me disagreeing with the concept as analyzed. So you will hear Ibrahim Agumbiade on this edition of State Affairs. You will also hear the voice of a scholar, Professor Shane Kolade, who wrote a deep article on the crisis in Yoruba land connected to the recent adoption of children and teachers in Orire, in Oyo State. The report says that many attacks happen at night, saying that men carrying automatic weapons and machetes arrive suddenly on motorcycles. Villagers are forced to flee in terror. The report states they often wield machetes and descend on vulnerable communities during the night, eliciting terror as a way to force victims to quickly leave and to achieve greater control of desired land. Is it land that they want? What do they want to do with the land? It is time to begin to address this subject frontally. Frontally, because if we don't, let me warn, it will lead to a civil war. Did you hear me? If we don't address it frontally, it will lead to a civil war. You are talking about an army from a particular ethnic group occupying forest in different parts of the country. It will lead to counter-attacks. It is time we stop pretending about the subject. It is time we spoke openly, candidly, the Igbo, the Yoruba, the Fulani, the Ijo. I am looking at what happened in the Congo. I can see similarities. And when it erupted, no one could control it anymore. Are you a scholar listening to me? Are you a Nigerian listening to me now? Are you a Fulani, a Yoruba, an Igbo? If you are waiting for the political leadership to address it, you are dreaming. They don't have the capacity. We must all rise as a people. The political class don't have the capacity. The political system is now commanded by men and women who don't understand what it means to build a nation. Politics has become a tool for money making. And when politics becomes a tool for money making, society turns into chaos. And if you now wait for those same leadership to lead the charge, you will be dreaming. That is not to say they will be left outside the system. Perhaps it is time for us to awaken them to what is going on. They are already carried away by politics. Some are already carried away. There is a storm coming. You are not seeing it. Nigeria is moving towards a civil war. In the last 10 years, the discussion has been the same. It cannot be solved by the same method. It is time to be awake. It is time to be awake. Go and study what happened in the Congo. Study what happened in Liberia, in Sierra Leone. In fact, go and study what happened in Central African Republic. It is coming. It is coming. We have to sit up. You see, there is a natural law that to every action, there is an equal and opposite reaction. There is no ethnic group that will sit down persistently and watch another ethnic group deal with them. There will be counter-attack. It's a natural thing. Self-defense is a natural instinct. But it is not the solution. I have proffered my own solution. You can go on my YouTube channel and watch my last video there. And I will also talk about that on this show. It is Splash 105.5 FM, the integrity station. We'll go for this commercial break, but if you are listening online, stay with me. 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

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The program is State Affairs. State Affairs is a class of history, politics, and power. Are you learning? Report released by the United States Commission on International Religious Freedom paints a frightening picture of what is happening across Nigeria. According to the report, an estimated 30,000 armed Fulani militants are operating across the country. 30,000 armed Fulani militants. That is more than the army of many African countries. Yoruba scholars, Igbo scholars, Fulani scholars, Tiv scholars, thinkers, I am calling on you this morning to begin to organize conferences and talks to study what is going on before it blows up in our faces. Preachers, imams, pastors, it is time to awake and save the future. The political class is reckless. It is time to awaken the political leadership. They are carried away by money and power for underdevelopment. Yes, we need them because they control instruments of the state. But they don't have the capacity to drive the initiative. It is clear. Is it not clear to you that the political leadership do not have the capacity, the mindset, the deep thought to tackle the subject? And by the way, the political system has been infiltrated by shallow thinkers. It is also our fault. How did we get to this point? That we don't have thinking leadership. So all we talk about is money, money, money. Our research institutions, how come they are not the ones releasing this data? I can also understand why. But it's time to discuss these issues openly, scholarly, before it blossoms into an ethnic war. In the Middle Belt, there are already militias armed. It's not just the Fulanis. You already have militias in the Middle Belt that are armed, that are also taking on some Fulani communities already. It is underreported. There are militias, thief militias, already armed, taking on Fulani communities already in different parts of the north. So the violence is not just about the Fulani. There are already counter attacks already. It has come to Yoruba land now, and it's going to redefine the crisis. Because whenever it comes to Yoruba land, it redefines the state. Most of the crises of the Nigerian states are resolved within Yoruba land. And once it comes in, it leads to something else. I want to read. Perhaps you don't understand what I'm talking about. I want to read from the book, The State of Africa, A History of the Continent Since Independence. I want to take you to Rwanda. Remember the Rwanda genocide of 1994?
can easily speak about the Rwandan genocide, but that genocide was planted even before 1960. I just want to read some lines from this book. Martin Meredith says, then, between 1959 and 1961, as a result of the Hutu Revolution in Rwanda, some 150 Rwandan Tutsis fled to Kivu in the Congo. Before 1959, the minority Tutsis controlled the economy and politics of Rwanda, handed to them by the colonialists. The Hutu majority were the poor ones. So at independence, they rose and attacked the Tutsis and dethroned them and controlled the politics, but not the economy. They called it the Hutu Revolution. And because of that, 150,000 Rwandan Tutsis fled to the Congo. Martin Meredith says most of them initially went into refugee camps. You know, we already have internally displaced persons camps in the Middle Belt. Displaced persons in the Middle Belt already is more than 1.5 million people displaced by Fulani militants. That's more than 1.5 million people is an army waiting to explode. I will recommend this book to you to see how Rwanda exploded and how Congo now also exploded. We must not allow that to happen in Nigeria. As a student of history, there is something I see. As a journalist who have seen many things I am not talking about here, I am only warning at this time. Now, more refugees flee from Rwanda in 1963, and they were Tutsis. As they were running away from Rwanda, they were running to the Congo. Congo shares border with Rwanda. The influx of so many by Rwanda opened a sharp rift between Kivu's local population, or natives as they call themselves, and those they now labeled as foreigners, Afrophobia in this case. Under pressure from Hunde and Nande politicians in North Kivu, Mobutu Sese Seko, then the president of Congo, also known as Zaire, decided for electoral reasons in 1981 to repeal a law granting citizenships to Bayawanda, effectively making them targets for reprisal. A wave of theft, looting, and abuse followed. In 1991, Bayawanda representatives were excluded from the conference. When this ethnic conflict exploded, it led to the Rwandan genocide and the Congo War I and Congo War II. We must begin to ask, what does the Fulani militant want? Is it land? Does the Fulani militant, what does he want? For now, we are talking about kidnapping, banditry. But you have an army already. What does that army want? We must begin to ask that question now. Traditional rulers, I call on you. Pastors, professors, I call on you. Broadcasters, I call on you. There's fire on the mountain. The political class cannot douse this one. They don't have the capacity. But they are our brothers, they are our friends. We need to begin to talk to them, because they control the instrument of the state. At this point, let me bring in Professor Shehu Kolade. I had a
a discussion with him. In this discussion, we are going to glean some of the issues that we have to understand deeply. Professor Seun Kolade is a professor of entrepreneurship and digital transformation at Shelfit Business School, Shelfit Harlem University, and the convener of the Academy for Transformative Leadership. Seun Kolade is on State Affairs.

0: You have titled your article, Community Defense Must Not Become Private Militia. And this article is born out of Sunday Igbo's recent move. Take us into your article.
1: Well, thank you very much, Edmund. I've been actually engaging with the issue of security for the past month. I wrote the three-part series, you know, on that column, Wheels of Reason, and then came to this in the wake of Igbo's announcement of his network. Now, I recognize, as we all do, that there is a crisis, an existential crisis across our communities, especially in the Southwest, certainly in Oyo, which have not been known for this kind of this level of terrorism, bandits, you know, violence before. So I do recognize. So there is an imperative to respond. There is palpable fear across our communities. And a moment of crisis such as this one, I mean, we saw the horrific spectacle of the teacher that was beheaded by the terrorist and the children that are still in captivity. So, and then the point I'm making, and which I've made also before, is that there is a need for communities to respond. Communities cannot just sit down and wait for just only government security forces only to act. That is not to absorb security forces or responsibility. But in moments like this, there are new part of vulnerabilities for communities and for us as stakeholders not to think of consequences of certain improvisation that could create, you know, new problems that could be as intractable, as challenging as the current one is. So that is sort of the overarching narrative or the overarching motivation for that article. That it is important for us to respond, but in doing that, we have to do it in a way that looks ahead and that takes care of things that could, you know, go wrong when you have, you know, private groups, you know, rising up and seeking to speak or to exercise coercive powers in the name of communities that have not authorized them in the first instance.
0: You said in the article that communities must therefore become active partners in intelligence gathering, rapid warning, neighborhood vigilance, and lawful self-defense. But you said, what I reject is the confusion of community-driven security with personality-driven armed mobilization. Can you break it down?
1: There is an imperative for communities to respond. But who is accountable to who? Who is mobilizing, you know, these actors? And to whom do they answer to? Those are not academic questions. They are questions of very far-reaching and wide-ranging implication for not only for the future of the community, but also for the continuous integrity and viability of the state. And we have seen that, you know, in the northern part of the country, but also outside Nigeria and other countries like Sudan, which I also cited in the article about the Janjaweed. That were mobilized by the government and then became an instrument of terror to civilian communities and ultimately precipitated a civil war that led to the breakdown of the country, to the split of the country into two countries. So I think that is so what I expect is communities to be involved from the beginning. It a bottom up approach. And we have seen this before. If you go back to history, you know, across our communities, certainly in Yoruba land, in Southwest Nigeria, but also in other contexts, where it is the community that delegates and nominates people who will hold that responsibility on behalf of the communities and to whom they are answerable to. I think that's the point I'm making. And I'm not saying that characters like Igbo cannot be involved. Of course, they can be involved. I'm just saying that this has to be done right, so that from the outside, we know exactly who is controlling what and who are they accountable to. So that's the point I was making. I'm aware that, you know, Igbo is quite a complex character. I don't have anything personally against him. I think if you look at Oyo North, there are communities in Oyo North that are really
2: hold him very highly, because in a moment of distress, he has stepped in. But that's actually a good point, in my view, to start from or to continue from. But it cannot be a free-for-all situation, especially in this critical moment, also where we are going to election times. I mean, you and I know that Igbo has, you know, made statement, and it's within his right to declare support for whoever he has to declare support for. But there are also some colorful language of threat sometimes coming from the man. And we know he has threatened some others in the past and then went back to apologize. So this is quite a complex character that I feel, you know, can be very usable and useful for the urgent, you know, imperative of now, but not without control, not without mechanism. He's certainly not the kind of person I want to, you know, invest with uncontrolled powers, certainly in this situation of bearing arms, potentially to address this current crisis.
0: Is that why you made the point that charisma cannot be the architecture of security?
2: Absolutely, absolutely. It cannot, it cannot. And you know what? I mean, I recognize that in crisis times, historically, a moment of crisis, that is the fertile ground. That is the moment in which heroic figures emerge. We have seen that in other countries. We have seen that in other, you know, histories of crisis. We saw that in Great Britain. But you find that in all of the cases where things have worked, it is situations where those charismatic figures are accountable to constitutional authority. I mean, we saw it with Churchill, for example. And as soon as the war was done, it became obvious that, you know, he's done his work. He cannot, you know, do governance in peacetime. And you

0: joba papo ba wa fe lu agbara tan ni tan de fe si afihan pe won ni fe omo Nigeria won le so wipe at least let us give 15 days window for recovery of these people kasi koko kaoko suspend everything primary na ke wa pe timetable mi jade since as in June and in July and in September
1: ko
0: ka fi so pe awon na ke o
1: ma gbo sori issue election determination of election, the federal government had no power to
0: advise INEC
1: because they are also a participant. Tabati jekine yin na le ma bo ta le ma ni federal government gan lo dictate for INEC. Independent Electoral Commission leni, it is within the purview of INEC. Lati so pe a fe extend o aba fe expand seri issue to wa nle yi if you are not careful. Taba wa too emotional. Awon kan mi wa to je pe ani we won't be able to see it the way we are supposed to see it. Federal government o le da si oro election. We have an umpire which is Independent Electoral Commission. Awon lo le determine pe okay, we want to adjust our timetable. Federal government cannot say in view of what has happened, adjust the timetable bye. Unless they make a representation and say this is what we want to do. Bye. Remember that if you ni Borno, ni gbati issue of Boko Haram ti e se kini, won ma selection be. So governance is not something that it is so disheartening what has happened. So unfortunate that what happened in Oyo State happened and elsewhere. We are saying that the issue insecurity is something that our TFA and we must tackle effectively, but at the same time it does not also warrant you we can shut down every other governance in Nigeria.
0: Okay, now so le kan wi pe nigba teyin na ri new video lana ele tin gbalewo lati tun gbe igbese mi yato si press list e fita kini igbese mi te gbalewo lati gbe
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0: The silence of government
1: is unacceptable to us.
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5: 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The FIFA World Cup 2026 starts June 11th to July 19th. 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
0: 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Taste it and see why.
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0: Is it milky?
1: Yes.
0: Is it creamy?
1: Yes.
0: That's Milo 3-in-1 milky and creamy for you. It's so milky. I don't need to add more milk.
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2: Give your kids Milo 3-in-1 milky and creamy. It's truly milky. It contains calcium to help your champ win every day. 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

0: 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Here is the news read by Grace Akin-Francis. First, the news headlines. President Tinubu says economy recovering, states no longer struggle to pay salaries. Abducted Oyo school principal sends distress message from captivity. On the foreign scene, NATO, European Union condemn Russia after drone hits Romanian residential block. And in sports, CAF urges clubs to secure licenses by June 30 or miss out on inter-club competitions. And other news in details. President Bola Tinubu has said Nigeria's economy is recovering, with states no longer depending on federal government interventions to pay workers' salaries. Tinubu stated this while receiving members of the Nigeria Governors Forum, led by Vice President Kashim Shettima, on a Salah homage at his Lagos residence. Reflecting on his journey to the presidency, the president described the process as difficult and marked by political legal challenges. Tinubu said many governors and party members stood by him, despite not knowing the specific policies his administration would eventually implement. The president also said Nigeria had averted economic collapse and was now experiencing signs of growth and recovery instead of bankruptcy. He commended governors for helping to maintain public confidence during the implementation of his administration's economic reforms. Away from that story, the African Democratic Congress and the presidential candidate of the Social Democratic Party for the 2027 general election, Adewole Adebayo, have criticized President Bola Tinubu's administration, accusing it of deepening economic hardship, insecurity, and public dissatisfaction across the country. The ADC, in a statement by its National Publicity Secretary, Bolaji Abdullahi, said Nigerians had lost confidence in Tinubu's administration. Abdullahi further linked insecurity to economic decline as farmers were unable to safely access their farmlands while communities continue to suffer attacks from bandits and kidnappers. On his part, Adebayo accused Tinubu's administration of worsening economic hardship in the country, saying Nigerians are struggling under rising living costs, unemployment, and insecurity. Abducted school principal Mrs. Alamu has released a fresh distress video appealing to the government, the Nigeria Union of Teachers, and President Bola Tinubu for urgent intervention. Speaking from captivity, she said teachers and school children have been exposed to harsh weather conditions for weeks while being held by their abductors. In the video released in Making Rounds Online, Mrs. Alamu also claimed the abductors have become increasingly impatient and threatened to harm one of the captives following an earlier rescue attempt. She urged authorities and Nigerians to help secure their release before the situation worsens. Recall that on May 15, 2026, several pupils and teachers were abducted from the Ahore, Sienle and Yawata communities of the Orire local government area in Oyo State. Away from that story, the Federal Capital Territory Administration has threatened to revoke title documents of event centres, hotels and other public buildings that host activities by political parties and organisations not officially recognised by INEC. FCT Minister Nyesom Wike disclosed this in a statement released through his spokesperson, Leri Olayinka, who stated that allocated lands are not meant to be used by illegal organisations to carry out unlawful activities. Wike, who said the decision is aimed at ensuring the security of lives and property in the FCT and sustaining the efforts of security agencies, noted that event centres, hotels and other public buildings will henceforth be closely monitored. Outside Nigeria, Romanian officials have revealed that a Russian drone hit a block of flats in Romania, causing a fire and injuring two people. Friday's incident in the eastern town of Galati near the border with Ukraine was condemned by Romania's fellow members of NATO and the European Union. Ukraine said it proved again that Russia posed a real threat to Europe. Romanian President Nicolae Dan said the drone was likely hit by Ukrainian air defences over Kyiv's territory, altering its trajectory. Russian President Vladimir Putin later questioned whether the drone was Russian. Drones fired by Russia have strayed into Romania a number of times during the four-year war with Ukraine, but it is the first time Romanians have been hurt. Canadian authorities have vowed to implement stronger measures to protect passengers after Canadian travellers were wrongly detained when their baggage tags were switched onto suitcases containing drugs. The decision followed a recent investigation by CTV News, which found that at least 17 individuals with flights leaving Canada were accused of drug smuggling and detained over the past year. CTV noted, document and court records showed that officials only later discovered that the tags of the victims' clean baggage had been unsticked and attached onto the ones filled with drugs by corrupt airport workers. Talking Sports now, the Confederation of African Football has informed its member associations that clubs intending to participate in the 2025-2026 CAF interclub competitions must obtain their club licenses no later than June 30th. The directive applies to teams seeking qualification for Africa's Premier League tournament, the CAF Champions League, and the CAF Confederation Cup. As CAF continues efforts to strengthen professionalism, governance, and competitiveness across the continent. Under CAF's club licensing regulations, participating clubs are required to satisfy five key criteria before they can be granted a license. These include sporting, infrastructure, administrative and personnel, legal and financial requirement. The sporting criteria focus on youth development structures, qualified technical staff, and player welfare programs. And just before we go, a recap of the headlines. President Tinubu has said the economy is recovering and state no longer struggle to pay salaries. An abducted Oyo school principal has sent a distress message from captivity. Outside Nigeria, NATO and the European Union have condemned Russia after a drone hit a Romanian residential block. And in sports, CAF has urged clubs to secure licenses by June 30 or miss out on interclub competitions. Now, for more details on the news, visit our website on www.splashfm1055.com or simply follow us across all social media platforms, Facebook at splashfm105.5 Ibadan, X and Instagram at splashfm1055. We've now come to the end of the news on Splash 105.5 FM, the integrity station and the best radio station in the southwest of the country. The news editor is Tunde Olawoo, assisted by Babatunde Murunkeji. I'm Grace Akan Francis. Thank you for listening. Good afternoon.
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3: A very pleasant afternoon to you once again, wherever you are, this beautiful Saturday afternoon. 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
1: All the way from Beijing to London.

0: Well, it's finally here. Finally, the 30th day in the month of, May. Although, well, for one thing, it is the last edition of World Sport for this month, beautiful month of May. But most importantly, most especially, it is the day of the UEFA Champions League final. All the games of the Champions League this season, everything culminates today. The biggest prize in the entirety of Europe is once again on the line. Would it be the defending champions, PSG, doing what only Real Madrid have done in the last couple of years, or maybe if we should even say decades? That is winning the Champions League back to back. Or is it going to be Arsenal for the first time in centuries of the history of the club, lifting a title that the club has never experienced before? One of those two will happen today. And I can tell you, it is just about a little under 4 hours from now, when we'll find out at the Puskas Arena in Budapest, Hungary. And on that note, that I welcome you to this edition of World Sports on Splash 105.5 FM. Of course, we're broadcasting live from the White House building, Felele, in the ancient city of Ibadan. Well, it's another time to bring you all the latest and, of course, all the best updates making the rounds in the world of sports. And my name is Oluwafemi Akinsho. But of course, you can simply call me Femighty. Now, there, even though there is quite a bit to talk about, but you can already tell that our focus mainly today would be the UEFA Champions League. Yes, there is tennis and, you know, whatever is happening at Roland Garros right now, where the two favorites, I mean, those two guys that we thought were going to be playing the finals of the French Open this year, they've somehow found their way out of the tournament in the second and the third round. I mean, none of them even made it to the quarterfinals, talk less of the semifinals, talk less of the final. So it looks like there is going to be a new winner at Roland Garros this season. Who is it going to be? And of course, there is also the matter of the Unity Cup final also happening just a few hours before the Champions League final later today. So yes, we have a bit to talk about apart from the Champions League. But make no mistakes about it, a huge chunk of the show this afternoon would be dedicated to the grand finale of the UEFA Champions League. All right, I'm not alone on the show this afternoon. The guys, the team are all well seated at this beautiful Saturday afternoon and ready to fire on all cylinders. Okay, first I've got Toby Akintola, a man who is really excited and probably the man amongst all us all who is mostly looking forward to this evening. Good evening. Good afternoon to you, Toby. Great to have you here.
1: Are you not looking forward to the game today?
0: I said most. So we are all looking forward to it. But there's one person.
1: You can't speak for me.
0: I believe I used the word most. So yeah, we are all looking forward to the game. The one that has the most stake. Okay, maybe we'll fake our two. The one that has the most stake in this game amongst all of us. Abi, Raymond, UK. Do you care who lifts it and who doesn't?
2: You know, Kaji.
0: Tesmo, you care much?
3: I'm indifferent.
1: I'm also indifferent. good afternoon, so, Femighty.
2: I'll advance your beat.
1: Good afternoon, Femighty. Good afternoon.
0: Let me greet our fans now. 50 beats per second.
1: Good afternoon, Femighty. Good afternoon, guys in the studio. And good afternoon to our esteemed listener and viewers. A pleasure once again to talk sports this lovely Saturday afternoon. We're quite a lot to get into, but the biggest talking points this afternoon will be the final of the UEFA Champions League. Arsenal up against Paris Saint-Germain. Promises to be interesting in Hungary later today, 5 p.m. Nigerian time. Well, May the best win, but may the best team win, but
0: What? May the best team win.
1: May the best team win.
0: When you are running commentary. Once you say final score, once you say, may the best team win, there is no but. Is anticipating it most now. Well, Destiny, it's good to have you around. A Barcelona fan with his full chest. And of course, maybe
1: where they even seen the money that they are spending?
0: Maybe I should say, congratulations on securing Anthony Gordon.
3: Yeah, good afternoon, Femaiti. Good afternoon, guys, in the studio. And good afternoon to everyone listening. Well, Barcelona are the new sheriff in town right now, spending money and getting anybody we want. For a while now, we've been suffering and they called us broke.
1: EFC should investigate you guys.
3: Nobody asked us what was the root of our poverty. But now we have money, you're asking us where we get money from. Everybody don't have to care about where the money is coming from.
0: Now when they pull lever up and down, suddenly
3: we got a player already, and Rashford right now is at stake. Maybe we are going to get Rashford if Manchester United can give us Lamens as a backup to him, just as an add-on to the amount we are going to pay for Rashford, because that 30 million pounds for Rashford.
0: That 30 million pounds
3: for Rashford might be too much, but we have the UEFA Champions League to talk about. A lot more to talk about. Let's get started.
0: Absolutely, let's get started. And of course, last but on the list, we've got Raymond Tuilokwe, the Sport Illuminator, also ready to illuminate this afternoon. Good afternoon to you, Raymond. Great to have you here.
4: I'm not too happy. Wow. I mean, there was a clear chance of getting a 25th Gaslam title after
0: Yannick Sinner. It was painful.
4: Yannick Sinner crashed out.
0: No, I mean, that French woman, we need to investigate her. She's not ordinary.
4: But then, sadly, I was even called yesterday night because I got home and I was like, ṣe mo ti rin to ṣẹlẹ wọn kí ló tún ṣẹlẹ bá Novak ti ja òun
0: ó jákẹ
4: kò yẹ kó rí bẹ́ẹ̀ o. But then fortunately for Novak, is out of the French Open, and I think at this moment he has to accept the fact that
0: it's done,
4: he's not going to win. So the guys in there, I think it also be a scar on every ATP guys playing to see a 39-year-old coming over to beat them and win a 25th Grand Slam title. I think everybody will hide their face like, this Baba is beating us at his age. So I think it's, maybe just forget them. Don't hope, don't anticipate of any 25th Grand Slam title again.
0: Well, it is what it is. It's gone. But then we'll talk about that more on the show. We're broadcasting live on our Facebook fan page, Splash FM 105.5 Ibadan. 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

0: Okay, welcome back from that break. And of course, this is Towards Sports. Well, you can keep your comments coming in on our Facebook front page. Let us know how much you anticipate in the game later this evening. Or later, yeah, later this evening between Arsenal and PSG. But then before we get into the preview of the game between Arsenal and PSG, there are a couple of breaking news that we really need to talk about. And the biggest of them all definitely has to be the breaking news that dropped, what, about an hour ago? Liverpool, yeah, 58 minutes ago, that was less than an hour ago. Liverpool sacks Ancelot after 2 years. I don't even know what to say about this because I feel like I've advocated for this throughout the season. And I'm wondering, why didn't they just sack him mid-season? Maybe there could be some sort of turnaround mid-season. Why did they wait until, what if he missed out on Champions League? Would it not be medicine after death?
1: Well, Ancelot deserved to be sacked.
0: Absolutely.
1: Deserved to be sacked. He was given all the money, spent all the money.
0: Yeah.
1: And it didn't end well for him. So, once again, the template of football is not gun attacking. Protect your own so that you can keep your job. During the goal of the season, Ancelot will always say, I don't care if I lose. As long as my team plays beautiful football. Anytime I had a vest.
2: With Dutch football, no.
1: I always vest. Does this man know what he's saying?
2: It's the Premier League.
1: You play, yes, you can play beautiful football. If you are losing, then you will be sacked. We do a tick overnight. And secondly, Mo Salah's statement before leaving didn't do justice as well. I mean, that statement
0: saying
1: was
0: saying that
1: heavy.
0: He doesn't believe in.
1: Yeah, and they should go back to Jurgen Klopp. I mean, style of play. Yeah. That's killed everything. If Liverpool had any sort of belief in him before, that statement was just, I mean, that nail in the coffin. And yeah, like I said, deserved to be sacked. We didn't do well. Fifth on the log.
0: Yeah.
1: Crashed out of everything so early. It was poor from them. And well, he has a CV, a big CV, and the fact that he won the
0: Premier League winner. He's a former Premier League winner.
1: So I think teams will, but before, under 6 months, 1 year, what do?
2: Okay, fair mind. Well, I think I'm not surprised that Ancelot has been sacked. I'm only surprised with the timing. Because just like you said, we thought that this will come earlier in the course of the season. People were advocating for him to be sacked because Liverpool season very bad. But when we thought that, well, they are probably going to stick with him for one more season, especially the fact that he won the Premier League title in his debut season for Liverpool. But last season was very poor for Liverpool, and right now they decided to sack him. And remember, before the start of the season, Liverpool spent a lot of money. I mean, Alexander Isak, Florent Wirtz, Jeremy, those guys came with big expectation.
0: Spent over $400 million.
2: But of course, they have not been able to fit in into the style of Liverpool. I mean, especially a player like Jeremy Fippong, a right back. I mean, a player that is supposed to, was supposed to replace Alexander Arnold, but at Liverpool, he was not at it. He didn't just cut it at Liverpool. Alexander Isak was injured. Florent Wirtz also struggled as well. And so I think a lot of things went wrong for Liverpool this concluded season. And well, Ancelot have been fired. They need to look for a manager right now that will take Liverpool back to their glory days.
0: So who is that man testimony? It feels like there is only one name going around right about now. Who is he, and do you think he's capable of putting Liverpool back to where Jurgen Klopp put them? Champions League titles, Premier League titles, you know, going 90 plus points, multiple seasons in the Premier League.
3: Well, I think right now the front runner is Anthony Iraola. He looks like the best man for the job and the only best man available right now. And for something like that, you can't just expect a coach like him to come and kick them running really fast. You have to give him time as well. He's not just going to come and replace what Jurgen Klopp has done or take them to win the league just like that. You have to give him time. Most of the players might not fit his profile or what he wants to do. He has to reshuffle some of the players there. It could have been Xabi Alonso if he had waited a little before going to Chelsea.
0: Yeah.
3: But he went to Chelsea a little bit too fast. So,
2: yeah.
3: Iraola is... Maybe he should have just waited and Iraola might have been the coach of Chelsea. But right now, it's looking like Iraola will be the coach of Liverpool. And I actually think he's going to do well. I think he has what it takes. Looking at what he has done with Bournemouth, if a coach like that has every necessary resources, like the players he needs, and a very comfortable environment, environment. I think he's going to prosper there.
2: Femadi, please, just to add, based on precedent and what we have learned over time, I think the signing of Andoni Iraola to Liverpool, if he becomes their manager, it might not work because we've seen it before. I mean, managers doing very well with mid-table teams when they go to bigger clubs.
0: Where they're expected to win every game.
2: I mean, I have four names here. David Moyes at Everton, he went to Manchester United. Nuno Espirito Santo left with Wolverhampton Wanderers, went to Tottenham Hotspur. Thomas Frank left to Brentford, went to Tottenham Hotspur. I mean,
0: of course, the one that is in your mind, say it.
2: Which one?
0: Ruben Amorim. The golden boy in Portugal.
2: So sometimes when you think that he's a big manager, but the Premier League is different.
3: For someone like Ruben Amorim, he shot himself in the leg, not that he was.
2: But because the pressure at Liverpool will be so much for Andoni Iraola at Bournemouth. Well, people never expected him to even finish in the top five, but he did that. But at Liverpool, they want him to win the Champions League, want him to win the Premier League, want him to win all the trophies available. So I don't know how they are going to manage it. But again, I think he's one of the best managers available right now.
0: It looks like we should just forget about next season. It's gonna be Arsenal again in the title race because
2: I told you last week. You didn't say I was saying something last week. You think I was joking?
0: Because I'm not considering it now. Manchester United have a manager who will be having his first year on the job. Tottenham also. No, let's not talk about Tottenham relegation battle for the last two. Manchester United have a new manager. Chelsea have a new manager. Manchester City has a new manager. Liverpool has a new manager. Tottenham Hotspur also has a new manager. There's that thing about first year you need to settle down. You need to.
2: But Slot won the Premier League his first.
0: Year. He know with his team was not building. He met a ready-made team and he did not make any signing. He just used the team and you know. Mm. But then it looks like the most settled team right now is Arsenal Football Club.
1: Yeah, of course. The continuity number one. You've got Mikel Arteta with his boys. A team I've been building for the past 6 years or 5 years, and probably the champion. So you look at it and you feel like with all these new managers coming on board, it's a stroll in the park for the Gunners. But then football doesn't say that. Football says everything otherwise. Yes, going to next season, Arsenal will be top favorite over everybody.
2: Yeah, I agree.
1: Over every one of them. But then, nevertheless, the fact that Arsenal is winning the first title in so many years, Premier League title, still give a kind of level playing ground for every other new manager coming on board.
2: Yeah.
1: Alonso has won a league title before. Maresca has won championship titles before, not the championship, the Club World Cup, the Conference League, what have you. So he knows what to do. He knows how to win. So you look at managers like that, they know how to win. Of course, Mekarik is just going to handle his first ever tough flight job with United and Nara, who has been in the Premier League before with Liverpool. So Arsenal will be tough favorite, definitely.
0: But when it comes to title race in the Premier League, Carrick inexperienced. When it comes to title race in the Premier League, Maresca inexperienced. Yeah, he wasn't in title race. He was assistant to the person that was in the title race.
3: At Chelsea, he was there at the start of the season.
0: You fight it out until the last minute.
1: They
3: tested it.
1: But then don't forget that.
0: Buffield. So the only manager that has consistent title race credentials
1: is Alonso.
0: Alonso in Germany, not in England.
3: Unbeaten against the
1: Bayern. He just wanted to do what he do in Germany. And he was also still pushing Barcelona before he was unfairly sacked. So, but Arteta will be number one. Arsenal will be number one. If there's going to be a slip, then every other person. So if Arsenal is... Arsenal going to the title next season will be like maybe 50%. Every other person will share the next season.
2: Please, in 20 seconds, 50%. Please. Antonio Conte won his Premier League title with Chelsea in his first season, 2016.
1: Yeah.
2: He came to Chelsea and nobody thought that's one. Carlo Ancelotti also won his. Ijabi Alonso is small manager.
1: Conte has won
0: before coming to Chelsea.
2: But that was his first season at Chelsea. That's what I'm saying.
0: We're talking about experience.
1: The experience and the capacity of the manager. So,
0: I can
1: congratulate Toby Ayew.
0: Finally, we won't go for another break. Let's talk about this. Jose Mourinho signs a three-year deal. officially he's new Real Madrid, although he will be unveiled officially after the presidential election.
2: Florentino Perez wins,
0: even if he doesn't win, he has signed the deal. The report says that if he wins, he will be contest within the company, our money. But then Jose Mourinho, they gave him 3 years.
1: You don't get past 2 years.
3: The special one.
1: That one, 2 years max.
0: But that 2 years, if he wins the La Liga, wins the Champions League, he's worth it.
2: Real Madrid, definitely.
1: Yeah, if can he keep his cool, can he revamp and revolutionize himself?
0: Does he need to keep his cool? With this Liverpool team, he needs to keep his cool.
1: Football
0: his cool.
1: Football of 2004, 2005 is different for football of now.
2: I want Gen Z players.
1: Now, you pamper players to play.
2: Gen Z players.
1: Even Pep Guardiola, who always wants to be the star of his team.
2: Yeah.
1: He got his wings broken by force.
2: Yeah.
1: When the boy was acting up, he has to calm down like these players. And in Haaland, he has to, so he also is trying to use that old style. It might not work. Because at the end of the day, you cannot start to enjoy. See, there is nothing that will make Perez sack Mbappé. For all the players at Real Madrid, that day, there is nothing that will make Perez say Mbappé go. It's not going to happen. So Jose must know how to lower his guard and pamper them and manage them very well. Yes.
3: And the last time Jose won a league trophy was about 6 or 7 years ago.
1: Is that 2 years?
3: 6 or 7 years ago.
1: Chelsea, right?
3: Yes.
1: No, it's even more than 7 years.
3: No, not Chelsea.
0: His second coming at Chelsea, I think.
1: That was Chelsea 2015.
2: Yeah, 2014.
1: That's 9 years
2: that's
1: now.
2: That's nine years.
0: Wow.
1: Ah.
2: 11 years, sir. 11, 10 years.
1: You know they do.
0: We go for a commercial break about now. When we come back from this break, the UEFA Champions League final takes the center stage.
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12: 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But Ramina, Adetong Badmoss. Kai, kai, kai, kai, kai.

0: Okay, let's talk about the UEFA Champions League. Well, it's less than a little over three hours now before the kickoff of the UEFA Champions League at the Puskas Arena in Budapest between Arsenal and PSG. And we have had a lot of the press conference between, brought two players. We saw Declan Rice speak. We saw Martin Odegaard speak. We saw Ousmane Dembele speak. And of course, we've seen Mikel Arteta talk. In the case of Mikel Arteta, he said that they have analyzed PSG, how they play, and most importantly, the reason why they do what they do, and that they know what to do now.
1: Of course, that's what a top manager would say, definitely. Remember that Arsenal lost to PSG in the semi-finals of the Champions League last season, and Arteta has proven himself to be a manager that has learned from his mistakes. I mean, he doesn't repeat mistakes. That's why one of the reasons why I think that he's getting to that position where you can say he's an elite manager. So I think he has learned his lessons. Last season against PSG, Arsenal also missed a couple of players, through injury. Mikel Merino was the striker for Arsenal against PSG last season, and then PSG also had a fantastic goalkeeper in Donnarumma, who made some fantastic saves for PSG. So, and right now things have changed. Arsenal have a striker. In fact, they can afford to play another striker today against Paris Saint-Germain, and then PSG does not have the striker.
0: They have three striker options.
1: Definitely. Yeah, and for PSG,
0: they have Jokeres, they have Mikel Merino, they have Havertz.
1: And of course, for PSG, they have
0: stock of Gabriel.
1: And remove that one. And then they have a new goalkeeper right now. For Arsenal, I mean, the big news is that Jurrien Timber has recovered from his injury, so it's a big boost for Arsenal in order to contain.
0: Do you think a Varaskela half feet is advisable, to put a half feet Jurrien Timber to face Varaskela, or just put a fully fit Mosquera?
1: Femaiti, Timber has been training with Arsenal for almost a week, and according to reports, he's been playing.
0: That makes him poor.
1: He's been playing games behind closed doors.
0: He's not match fit.
1: He's been playing games behind closed doors.
0: What games?
1: I mean, behind closed doors.
0: Behind closed doors are not. It's not Champions League final. It's not the biggest game of the season. Is it advisable to throw him into the biggest game of the season, knowing that he's barely just recovering?
1: Femaiti, if Jurrien Timber is not fit for today, I'm very sure he's not going to start against Paris Saint-Germain. And if he's starting today, it means that he's fit to face PSG today in the Champions League. So I think that's a big boost for Arsenal that they have Timber back, because I'm looking at the attacking department of PSG. You need all your players on ground to battle those guys. They are very difficult to mark out. And so it promises to be an exciting game today between Arsenal and PSG. I'm very sure. I mean, it's just the world against Arsenal right now. Most rival fans, especially in the Premier League, they want Arsenal to lose. The Premier League have been dominating European football this season. Aston Villa have won the Europa League. Conference League have been won by Crystal Palace. Maybe Arsenal will do a hat-trick today, but it's going to be very tough against PSG. But again, just to wrap up my thought, Femaiti, I've been thinking, let's do a bit of historical exploration. My experience as a sport journalist and my knowledge of history has taught me that in cup games like this, especially in the final of the Champions League, nothing is impossible. And let's look at the last 20 years. I'm talking about 2006 to 2026. That's 20 years.
0: 20 years. Yeah.
1: 20 years. There are three clubs that right now that I can think of that won their maiden Champions League trophy in that space of 20 years. Some of them I even want to right now. I can think about Chelsea, PSG, and Manchester City. There is one thing interesting about those three clubs is the fact that they lost their first attempt in the final. I mean that when they played their first final, they lost. Chelsea won their first Champions League trophy in 2012. But remember, they lost painfully to Man United in 2008. They didn't get to the final of the Champions League in 2012. And then they faced Bayern Munich. The game was played at the Allianz Arena, the home ground of Bayern Munich. And people thought, hey, Bayern were going to win that game. But shockingly, Bayern lost to Chelsea. Chelsea won their first Champions League trophy in 2012. PSG. Now, their first Champions League final was in 2020, the COVID year. They lost to Bayern Munich. And then last season, they won the Champions League for the first time. For Manchester City, they got to their first Champions League final in 2021. They were the favorites going to that game, but they lost to Chelsea, shockingly, and then they won the Champions League in 2023. Arsenal lost the first Champions League trophy in 20. They lost the first Champions League final in 2006 to Barcelona. this is the second time. I think there is always this myth and the history surrounding English clubs.
0: So, well, go, no, let me. Let me oh, I was actually enjoying this
2: mystery.
0: I was enjoying the cooking.
1: I'm giving you the time frame for the last 20 years. So this discussion is from 2006 to 2026. Do you understand? I've mentioned three clubs right now: Manchester City, PSG, and of course Chelsea. Do you understand? So I mean, promise to be interesting. So that's what I'm thinking. So
2: quickly, and between that 20 years and the three club you mentioned,
1: yeah,
2: the highest gap between the first loss and the time they came to win it was the highest.
1: No, it doesn't matter. It doesn't matter. No, it doesn't matter. No, it doesn't matter.
0: Answer,
1: what is important?
2: They should lose the first.
1: What is important is that these three clubs I mentioned, they lost the first final. PSG lost. Chelsea lost. Manchester City lost, and they won the Champions League in their second attempt. In their second attempt, not third,
2: and the three
1: second
2: clubs,
1: attempt.
2: The three clubs still have at least 8 of the players that played in the first final.
1: Does that matter?
2: And played in the second final.
1: Raymond, I've given you. I've said my rights now.
3: In the past 20 years,
1: didn't lose in the second attempt.
3: In the past 20 years, Atletico Madrid got to 2 finals.
0: They have not won it.
3: They didn't win.
1: I said those that have won it.
2: And you are saying those that have won
0: it. One first attempt. Atletico
1: Madrid played against the same team. So, yes, they played against the same team. They played against Real Madrid.
3: Okay, so.
1: They were lucky enough. Because if you play against the same team.
3: Wait, should we swap Barcelona for.
1: When Chelsea won their Champions League, did they face United in the second champion? No, they defeated Bayern Munich.
0: Okay,
1: that's what I'm thinking.
0: Okay,
1: you get it.
3: Spiritual.
1: You don't get it. Forget about it.
0: What? At the end of the day, what Toby has said now?
1: It's fact, right? It's not.
0: Wait now.
1: Is it? Are you contesting?
0: Every agenda.
1: It's not agenda.
0: Would you like me to talk?
1: Okay.
0: What Toby has just said now is spiritual.
3: Spiritual.
1: What is spiritual now?
3: Spiritual.
1: I'm just giving you facts.
0: Okay.
1: It's not spiritual. Okay. I've given you I've given you examples of three clubs. Three. Chelsea,
0: I'm also giving
1: PSG,
0: you example of one club that has entered two finals.
1: That club became unlucky because they faced the same team twice. That's what I'm saying.
3: So the club they faced now,
0: that matters. Yes.
3: They are the one that determines. They are dead and we end
1: up. The PSG faced Bayern twice.
3: 2000, Valencia lost to Real Madrid.
1: I said for the last 20 years.
3: Before,
1: you should understand. I'm an historian now.
0: Sorry, Champions
3: League
0: started 20 years ago.
3: You are historian. Me too,
1: I'm historian. You're not historian. You're not
3: historian. In 2000, Valencia played against Real Madrid, lost 3 goals to nothing. In 2001, they played against Bayern Munich, still lost the final.
1: I said last 20 years, so we are working with
0: the last 20 years. All right, okay. But then, Raymond, let's talk tactics now. I mean, what do we expect from these two teams tactically? What do we expect from PSG? And how do we think Arsenal, would Arsenal even plan to counter them, or Arsenal would go their own tactical full out? I mean, what are we expecting tactically from this?
3: Yeah, so for PSG, I expect nothing to change. Their usual suspects, usual armies, usual soldiers.
0: So let me.
3: Safonov will start.
0: Okay. So right back, is it
3: Hakimi
0: or Emery? I mean, Hakimi is fit, but we don't know how fit. Just like Timba.
3: If he's fit, 100% fit, he will start. I expect him to start. Mendes, Neves, Vitinha, Fabian Ruiz, we have Askelia, Dembele, Drew. That one is non-negotiable. Now, for Arsenal, the issue now with Arsenal is either going to go attack or will it be conservative?
0: Will it try to contain?
3: Yeah.
0: PSG?
3: So, in a game of this magnitude, I've seen Arsenal played and I've seen how blunt their attack can be when they decide to be conservative. They actually don't have any idea of what to do going forward. So I think it will be Arteta will be doing his team a huge disadvantage to go conservative. So this is what I expect Arteta to do today. Raya, Timber, if he's fit, he starts. Calafiori, if he's fit, he starts. Gabriel and of course Saliba. In the middle, I'm expecting to see Zubimendi, Odegaard, and Declan Rice. Then off.
0: Declan Rice.
3: Yes.
0: Okay. No. Odegaard. Yes. That's the one I'm.
3: Yeah, Odegaard has to play. Then off front, I'm expecting to see Eze.
0: Are you sure he doesn't need Trossard on the left?
3: No, I'm going to see Eze, Gyökeres, and Saka.
0: Yeah.
3: That's the lineup I'm expecting. See, if you put number one, you need somebody who can also mark out Hakimi when he's busting forward. Eze, I've got the power. You also need someone who can pace Hakimi. Is he a god that? So if you use Trossard, it's a disservice. Tosa cannot really track back like AZ. So that's the, in fact, I'm not expecting Ayala to go conservative.
0: Mm.
3: Yes,
0: with that, expecting Arteta to play his game, regardless of what PSG has got to.
3: Yes, that, the default 3-3, there's a way you can roll it, and of course, still make sure that you contain PSG. But if I'm seeing Ayala coming with a defensive structure, he won't even survive it. So, because in this game, you cannot afford not to be able to create chances, not be able to go against PSG in some minutes, all through 90 minutes. It's not going to work that way. So, that's the lineup I expect both teams to pull out. And I expect to see a good game.
0: Well, testimony, I mean, the front line of PSG, what is the best way to contain them?
2: Well, first, the best way to contain them is start the best defenders that we've actually known, the likes of Gabriel and Saliba. Just play.
0: So left back is Calafiori or Scampi?
2: Calafiori.
1: I think Calafiori.
3: Calafiori.
0: I've spoken to an Arsenal fan and he said he prefers Scampi in that position because Calafiori is a loose cannon.
1: Yes, I agree with him, but the fact that
0: against a fleet-footed Dembele or Doué, you never can tell what Calafiori could get a red card tonight, this evening. If
1: Calafiori could also get a red card though, because he's also
0: feels a bit more disciplined than Calafiori.
1: But the advantage with Calafiori is that he's an added man in the middle, because with the ball at his feet, he's a very good player with his ball at his feet.
3: He can box forward.
1: He can box forward as well. It's not like Scampi. Scampi is more like
2: your players to be able to create.
1: Yes, it's more like a conventional left back. Calafiori is an inverted left back, kind of.
3: I mean, that left wing is cancelled.
0: No, Lewis Kelly.
2: It's
0: like Arteta's second son in the last game.
3: If you reach your tongue,
2: a game of this magnitude, you actually swallow Skelly. So he's not that experienced.
1: No, I don't agree with this. No.
2: Skelly.
1: That was the same thing we said before the Atletico Madrid game.
0: Skelly was nowhere to be found.
1: Arsenal need a bit of physicality in that middle.
0: Because Skelly is going to bring it.
1: Yes. Better than
0: against who? Against Fabian Ruiz.
1: You can't compare Miss Skelly with Zubimendi in terms of physicality. Now, what are we talking about?
3: Zubimendi is not going to do the same thing Luskelly is going to do. Zubimendi is playing from the back to control the game.
1: It's better for Arteta.
0: Luskelly is going to do very well for Arsenal.
2: PSG is actually not Atletico Madrid, and I think the way PSG has actually played for a while now against solid teams, PSG don't try to win the battle for you with you in the midfield. That maybe that sometimes they try to avoid the midfield battle with Vitinha dropping into the back and changing everything to transitional play, and that is against teams that keep ball possession with them. We've seen it with Bayern Munich, we've seen it with bigger teams, we've seen it with Barcelona in the start of the season. Against teams that keep possession based, PSG does not try to battle in the midfield. PSG just wants to go transitional with you, and they just launch the ball from the back, trying to avoid it. And the only way Arsenal can play that against them is Arsenal should go the same way with them.
0: Mm.
2: Play the transitional they want to play and let them keep most of the ball. Giving them to keep most of the ball, a lot of the possession of the ball, we give Arsenal the chance ahead of them, because most times with the ball, PSG are not that team to break down a good low block. We saw it against Bayern Munich. That was a mini low block against Bayern Munich, and it was very hard for PSG to break. So transitional style is the best way for PSG, and Arsenal playing transitional style against them is like playing a fire against a fire. It's going towards them.
0: Let's go on our Facebook fan page and of course see what you're saying. And of course also not so long time, we open the phone lines and of course get to hear from you at home. And the question is, well, who will win the Champions League final tonight? And do you think Skelly should start above Zubimendi? Who do you think should start in that midfield, Zubimendi or Skelly? And of course, who do you think wins the Champions League tonight? Okay, Kyoguchigo says, I really hope Arsenal win the UCS tonight for total English dominance. Please, why is the match coming early like that, 5 p.m? Well, I believe we'll be able to answer that question later. Oladako James Adefila says, I prefer MLS to start ahead of Zubimendi. Trossard to the wing. Eze as 10.
1: So no, the other guy will be on the bench. The captain? Yeah, I don't think so.
0: Okay. All right. Firstly, Femaiti, I was pleased that that Barcelona signed Gordon instead of Rashford. And I'll be even happier if Barcelona ultimately failed to meet the release clause regarding him.
2: We'll keep him.
0: As small as the amount is, Rashford deserves to be played for a team like West Ham United for being disloyal to Man U, which has shaped him into what he is today. That slot is a good news for Liverpool fans. That man doesn't have a football brain. Somebody that won the league. Abba. He would have allowed Guardiola to achieve his goal of winning the league and then leave. Thank God Arsenal did what was necessary to win the league. Paul Nechi Okeke says, exclusive Arsenal. Of course, we have already talked about that. Akinsley Michael says, please, Mighty Raymond, stop bullying Tobio. Allow him to say his mind. Allow him to say his mind.
1: Yeah.
0: Akintoye Dare says, PSG all the way. Toby Daniel says, good afternoon, guys. Please, what time is the UCM match tonight? Well, it is 5 p.m. Nigerian time. But of course, let's talk about the Champions League Magic Night. It starts 3 p.m. Nigerian time. Is the biggest football final party in the city, happening live at MOV 21. If you get there in a couple of minutes' time, everywhere is set, everywhere is ready. I saw a video of the venue earlier. Everything is set. Mm-hmm. We are just awaiting you. And of course, it's going to be an amazing one. Come ready to party with us. Come ready to party with the Splash FM Lagelu crew. I mean, you know, if you have attended before, you know how we do it. It's usually, and in fact, the after party is almost something totally else. Because the DJ is there, everything is ready, and of course, just come enjoy the atmosphere with us. Once again, the event starts 3 p.m. We have 2 hours ahead before the game, so that we'll do everything we want to do. And also, there are prizes to be won. I mean, we have sponsors, we have prizes on ground, we have mini competitions where you are able to go home with prizes. So it's gonna be just a fun time to put an end to the UEFA European season at the MOV 21 Event Center this afternoon. So please, Champions Night 2026 is going to be loud. Adeni Adeyemi says, Femaiti, that guy will prove his name to you today, showing that he's Timber, who always plays well when coming back from injury or not. And Toby Daniel says, Toby, my namesake, no keep me a beg. Baba Cook agenda with 20 years ago. You know, one start from when they start the competition. Agenda was always agenda. What do you think?
3: So, since Champions League started in 1992, when it was revamped, there has been no team aside Real Madrid that have won back-to-back Champions League titles. Ajax tried it, Juventus tried it, none of them has been successful. Man, you tried it, it didn't enter.
1: They won in 2008 and then
3: 2009. So yeah. PSG want to try dialogue whether they can build that course.
1: But should this count for something? Arsenal, they are unbeaten in the Champions League this season, and they have conceded at least goals, just 6 goals in the Champions League conceded. So is the best defense up against the best attack? PSG has scored 44 goals. That's a lot. This is in the Champions League. So Arsenal have the very good defense, but I think Arsenal can they can hurt them because they've got players. Set pieces, I'm very sure they are going. I saw a training short clip where PSG players were trying to defend
3: Arsenal hurting
1: possible set piece, whatever.
3: So Arsenal hurting PSG is dependent on the attack and the formation that decides to use. If it goes out with what I think it should go with, good. Eze, Saka, you can hurt. But if it's that because PSG has start putting Low block.
1: He must get the right balance. Very important.
0: Let's open the phone lines and, of course, let's get the thoughts of those who are. Tom, well, who wins the Champions League tonight? And how do you think the game will go? 0706-949-3000 or 0701-447-5770. Those are the numbers to call. Once again, 0706-949-3000 or 0701-447-5770. And, of course, you can also reach us on our Facebook fan page, Splash FM 105.5. We have already gotten a lot of messages. We've taken some of them. We'll, of course, take more of them on the show later on the show this afternoon. Okay, moving on the show, of course, we'll still be back to the Champions League final issue, but let's quickly just talk about the... Okay, let's take this call and then we'll talk about the Unity Call final. Hello, good afternoon.
4: Good afternoon, Kamaiti.
0: Hello, good afternoon to you, sir. Your name and where you're calling from?
4: I'm Folarin from LA. Hey, crew member.
1: Yeah, good afternoon. Good
0: afternoon. All right, Folarin, let's get your thoughts.
4: To be sincere, you guys have done well. Analysis from Toby to the young guy, even to Femi and Richard, you guys have done really well. But again, it shows that the job of a coach is not as easy as we think. For instance, in my mind, I'm looking at this is what I did from group stages till I got to the final.
0: Yeah.
4: Then you want me to change it again. I used a low block and I was winning all my games. Why do I need to change it? So it's a difficult decision for you to just say, okay, let him be more expansive, let him try to be creative. And are you not playing to the hands of PSG? What makes Arsenal very strong is that they are very difficult to play through or to play against. Is that not their strength? So it's going to be difficult for me as a coach. All I just want is to find a way to win the game. If it's half o, 1-0, quarter o, anything, just find
0: so let's quickly get your thoughts on this. Mars Lewis Kelly in the midfield or Zubimendi?
4: Oof, another tough one. Personally, based on current form, Miles Lewis Kelly can play.
0: You think he can stand against that PSG midfield?
4: It's like the other

0: Thank you.
1: Thank you so much for your contribution. Well, we are already getting some missed calls, so let's get some few calls, a couple of more calls before we go for a commercial break. Let's take this call. Hello, good afternoon.
2: Hello, Sir Mighty. How are you doing, sir?
1: I'm fine. Good afternoon to you. Your name and where you're calling from?
2: My name is Mr. Francis.
1: Okay, Mr. Francis. Okay, let's go.
2: Yeah, I enjoyed your analysis yourself, and Toby and me have been saying. But the point is this. If it had been very easy, a beggar would have raised a horse. It's not where we are saying it, if it looked like, in 3 hours' time. But now, I would certainly believe that if I were a taker, I would play my normal game. I don't need to decide today to change my pattern of play. If they do that today, they will suffer heavily. Let him complete himself to the game he has been playing. But in UCL, that sort of corner they are playing is not allowed.
1: In the Premier League. Even the Premier League have not allowed again.
2: I'm sure in next season, EPL, they will not allow it again. So definitely, I want the better side to win.
1: Okay. All right. Thank you so much, Mr. Francis. Let's go on our Facebook fan page. I see some very interesting comments. This one says, I don't expect, and this is it's Prince Bami, says, I don't expect Arteta to start both Luis Kelly and Zubimendi. I expect him to start Declan Rice as a defensive midfielder, pairing Eze and Odegaard.
3: No.
1: And Bad Tactician. Declan Rice, Eze, Odegaard. 1 DM, 2 AMs. Let's pick on. Hello, good afternoon.
4: Hello, good afternoon to you.
1: Your name and where you're calling from.
4: I think all Arsenal is today just to use their set pieces properly, that's all. They don't need anything again. They don't need anything. They can use it well. Then they will defeat PSG. Otherwise, without set pieces, they are gunners already. That's the only thing they need now. Irrespective of whether they're the best defender, irrespective of whether they are going to attack or not. Anytime they have that set pieces, use it well.
1: All right, okay. Thank you so much for your contribution. We really, really do appreciate. Okay, Odunola Ishola says, any analysis, Arsenal is winning their first UCS this evening. Well,
3: is he a clap? I don't understand.
1: Abduji Muritala says, I want PSG to win this evening. Yeah, clap.
3: It's my club. I decided to clap.
1: Because Arsenal fans will not allow us to rest from Zaria all the way from Zaria City. And Jim Otafik also says, I don't want Arsenal to win it tonight. PSG all the way on Mobile Bele Plateau. Let's take this call before we go for a commercial break. Hello, good afternoon. Hello, good afternoon, sir.
5: This is Prince Okoyemi. I'm calling from Ondo City.
1: Okay, Prince Okoyemi is on Ondo this evening. This afternoon.
5: For the match between the PSG and Arsenal, actually the match will be tough, but I want you to believe something. Zubimendi, if the Arsenal wanted to get it right, let him start Zubimendi. Because of the experience that Zubimendi has, you can be able to coordinate in this field with Patch, with Declan Rice. But to me, actually, I'm a fan of Manchester United, but I prefer the Arsenal should carry the day, but the match will be tough. Arsenal, I'm a lot of Joko City, come out to let you on.
1: All right. Let me quickly take this. I need our back tactician. So Adeni Adeyemi says, mark my words. Arteta won't start a striker. He will match PSG's style of no striker. He should not start Trossard and Martinelli because both always play as if they don't know how to create chances and cross for the striker. He should use Eze on the left wing to make the middle of the midfield difficult for PSG. But according to what he's saying, Havertz as a false nine.
3: Most likely.
6: With the experience he has with Chelsea, scoring the winner for
3: maybe.
6: Them.
3: Maybe. I won't be surprised if Havertz starts. I won't be surprised, to be honest.
6: Arteta first side.
7: So, I've listened to what people are saying. But you have to put into consideration the type of opponent you are playing. I don't follow league face. I just watch for watching sake. I don't actually study it. From the knockouts, in the knockout stages, Arsenal play Bayer Leverkusen. They play Real Madrid.
3: It's very possible.
7: I play in Lisbon. You can decide to be conservative and not take any con against PSG. If you go defensive, they will come at you. You will suffer. So what, have you if you watch Arteta very well, when he goes conservative, they are blunt. It's not that they have a player that can do magic up front. They go blunt. Like no idea of what to do.
3: The key word is looking balance. For miracle. Balance.
7: So are you not going to do this against a PSG that if they score you?
1: Dagbe, what's it look? Let's go for a commercial break right about now. When we come back, when we come back from this break, we'll talk a little bit about the Unity Cup, we'll talk about the French Open, and then we hear the guy's prediction. Who wins the Champions League?
3: No prediction for
1: this
3: me.
1: Evening. No, you can. You predict it.
3: Barcelona.
1: Everybody's predicting.
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0: Okay, welcome back from that break. And of course, we are nearing the end of the show right about now. So we're going to take a quick break from the Champions League to talk about the Unity Cup. The final is today, Nigeria-Jamaica. Not that it matters, whatever happens, but then it matters to us, the players that are used. So who are we expecting again tonight? Arthur Okoronkwo, maybe Uzoor comes in, and then most especially the outfield players. Time for Femi Musa to show himself.
1: Femi Aziz, pardon me.
0: I mean, what are we looking forward to exactly from Chelsea this evening?
2: Well, I think he's going to introduce some new players that did not have the chance to play in
0: maybe
2: the first
0: Ayobami
2: leg.
0: Junior.
2: Maybe Ayobami Junior, because the first leg we had, the midfield was kind of choked on Unadi from the guy from Marcel. So I think he's going to introduce more leg to that. And maybe for the goalkeeping aspect, maybe he's going to use Mike Atata, the Nigerian, the guy from the MPFL. Maybe he's going to use him to start today instead of Otto Okoronkwo. I don't expect Uzoor to start. Is it that Otto Okoronkwo or Atata should start the right there? And for Aziz, I think Eritel has found another golden boy right there in Aziz, but I think you should just start him on the right wing. It's better. He plays very well from the right wing, and you should not just start him as the number 10. Find a better player to play as the number 10 and start him in his very preferable position, starting from the right wing, and he's going to do wonders. And since he has actually showed up in the first leg, it seems he's going to go along with the squad to the other friendlies we are having later to replace probably Chukwueze, maybe because he's dropping out from the squad.
0: Yeah.
2: So I think he has actually pulled away to start again today. Mm. And the like Terry Murphy might be starting again because he's the captain of the squad. Mm-hmm. And you need that superiority in someone to control the guys and the new players right there. So we might be seeing Terry Murphy. But all in all, we need new players. We need new legs. The players we could not see right there in the first leg, we need to see them. So the likes of Ayobami Jr. and maybe Aliamin Tijani might actually be introduced to the squad today.
0: Mm, absolutely. And of course, quickly, let's take some comments. Oladako James Adefila says, I prefer MLS to start ahead of Zimendi. Trossard to the wing, Eze as 10.
1: What they got?
0: And Ugochukwu Mora says, I laugh at literally all of you there pitting Arsenal. Who is pitting Arsenal? Arsenal have nothing to lose. All players are available. Arsenal will be champions. This is poor attempting.
1: I second
0: this
1: that.
2: PSG have nothing to lose as well.
0: Let's pick up. Hello, good afternoon.
3: Hello, good afternoon.
0: Yeah, good afternoon to you. Your name and where you're calling from.
3: Okay, hello. This is Dyer from Ringo.
0: All right, Dyer, let's get your thoughts in as quickly as possible.
3: Now, to Arsenal, you need to come with something very unusual.
0: Okay.
3: That they can surprise.
0: Do you have that unusual thing for us? Maybe we can quickly communicate to Arteta.
3: One of them is first of all.
0: 4-2-4. Did I hear 4-2-4?
3: Is it?
4: The first of four.
1: The first of four.
0: Okay, first
3: that
0: of four.
3: Eze at fourth nine.
0: Oh.
3: And then, yes, bring Martinelli to the wing because
0: Martinelli
3: plays transitional football against them. And we need someone who can actually surprise them with all those snapshots. And that, so put Eze first nine, Martinelli on the wing. We need fast wingers. Miles Lewis Kelly. Because he actually has the skill to be able to let loose Martinelli on that left wing.
0: Cass.
3: With those passes. So, we need that also. Which means, Miles Lewis Kelly will start alongside Rice and Odegaard. Then, we need a solid defense, which means Incapio should start on the left side.
0: And then, so Martinelli and Eze as first nine.
2: Honestly, I would have gone with Martinelli, but Martinelli just has the pace. He does not have
0: our bookmakers finalists have all gone home. Yannick Sinner has gone home.
1: Novak Djokovic
0: is home. This is strange French point. I was seeing a record yesterday that I think the last 10 or 15 Grand Slams has been load managing between Alcaraz and Sinner.
1: Yes,
0: Alcaraz, Sinner.
1: Because there are the two best tennis players.
0: Yeah. What so the first time.
4: Alcaraz is not available now, so it means.
1: Maybe since he passed, maybe.
4: You're looking at another new winner entirely.
1: Alexander Zverev, maybe. Maybe. Maybe Tommy Paul.
0: If I could be anybody at this point in time. Because me, I don't even know what is left to think about it.
4: Well, it happens. We see a new winner. Mm-hmm. A new winner entirely. I mean, outside Akas, outside Djokovic. In fact, I'm trying to check if the last time we had a new winner, including outside Federer and Nadal.
0: In fact, is this the sign? So, you know, in every situation, there is a sign. Is this the sign that Djokovic should just give up?
4: That's like, it now.
0: We have been saying that the day Alcaraz and Sinner are no longer in the way, that is the day that Djokovic gets 25th. So I was really happy. Even though I'm a Sinner fan, I was really happy when Sinner was out of the way. Okay, finally, Djokovic can get 25.
2: Maybe he likes the motivation.
0: He was two sets up.
2: Seeing big players, you want to compete. So
5: he went complacent, maybe.
4: So the last time we had a winner outside Nadal, Federer, Djokovic, Sinner, blah blah blah. It's in 2004. A certain Gaston Gaudio.
5: 22 years ago.
4: 2004. Okay, that was when I saw one league.
0: That was when I saw unusual thing. Did you see? Crack it,
6: Are you thinking what I'm thinking?
4: If you pick the pieces, Otin Shadow.
6: What sign do you want again?
4: The sign I deal. What sign? Wonder the cool guy, father. But why? Come on, wonder the cool guy.
0: Let us predict. I mean, who gets this? Starting with testimony. Don't intimidate anybody. Okay. Let everybody predict with their full chest.
2: A very slim one. PSG 3, Arsenal 1.
0: That one is slim.
6: That one is slim.
2: Yes, PSG standard.
0: So it's slim from last season's final.
4: 5-0 to 3-1.
2: 3-1.
0: Okay. To still be competitive small, but the other
5: testimony, if I see you back, 21. Jack Arsenal win.
0: Toby.
5: I think it's
0: very words,
5: okay.
0: Raymond.
4: Yes, PSG 0, Arsenal 2. Gabriel and Saliba to score the goals.
0: So from corner,
4: Arsenal
0: 2-1 for Arsenal.
5: 2-1 for Arsenal.
0: Mm. Ladies and gentlemen, you've heard the guys. And
4: you go.
0: Oh, me.
4: You look like you sit on the floor on this one. You look like I know how to pull and drag you.
0: I see this game going into extra time. I think full time 1-1. I think PSG scores in extra time and wins the Champions League for the second time.
2: When they said Kouma and Mbembo should come and perform that Emirates dance.
0: You know what I want next season? Man, you win, lift the Premier League at the Emirates Stadium. That's what I want. We leave right now to return next week Saturday. But it's such a pleasure to be here for the entirety of May. Thanks so much for staying through with us. Well, May is going out with a bang.
4: Bang.
0: By Monday, it will be 1st of June. And of course, we'll keep our fingers crossed. Thanks so much for listening. Meet us at MOV 21 Event Center. It's starting by 3, so practically it's starting right about now. Let's do this together. Let's end the season together on a high. And of course, whoever wins Arsenal PSG is going to be all fun. Thank you so much for listening. I'm Oluwafemi saying have a wonderful evening. All the best to the two teams this evening.
7: The drummers will beat their drums. The gods will fan fresh breeze. But the king will remain on the throne. 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

0: Good afternoon and welcome to Book Splash on Splash FM 105.5 Ibadan. This is another moment for book lovers and writers. Let's make it count again today. I am Michael Olatunbosun. Today, the book on the table is written by a child prodigy for the enjoyment and enlightenment of all categories of readers. The book is the story of rejection, restoration, and triumph. It is titled Desperate Love, written by Priscilla Adebayo, a 14-year-old child prodigy. She is a student of Bodija International School, Ibadan. Published in 2025 by Favorite Books, the novella discusses the consequence of hasty decisions and pains of rejection and unrequited love. It's also a story of triumph. Favor Adeboale is the product of a premature relationship between Julia and Femi. Julia is a girl born into a poor family who struggles through life. While in the university, she and Femi get entangled and make a choice that changes Julia's life forever. Favor is the product of that life-changing choice. But is she about to make the same mistake her own mother made many years ago? In this novella, Favor is sent to a boarding school. It seems an easy decision for Julia, who seems to be unsure about her own life after many years of taking a consequential detour at the university. The novella Desperate Love discusses the pain of her mother's rejection. It shows that this is a carryover from costly past unwise decisions and a failure to heal from previous pains. This rejection becomes intense, especially when the parent blames the child for her own personal woes. Julia tells her daughter, quote, "You are the reason I lost everything. My family, my dreams. Your father ran away and left me with you." As she turns to leave, while Favor asks to go home with her for the midterm break. Written in the first-person point of view, the reader is drawn into understanding the feeling of being unloved and unwanted by a mother. Of course, this comes with consequences. When a parent makes it obvious that a child is unwanted, the child becomes vulnerable. We are able to glimpse this from the lens of Favor as she navigates life on a lonely path. In this 8-chapter novella, the author gives the reader a serving of sweet storytelling with dramatic suspense at every turn. Julia turns her back on her own daughter, but Mr. Andrews makes a promise to take care of her. Mr. Michael Andrews is the owner of the school. He pledges to adopt Favor as his daughter. He takes her to his home, but Rachel is also living in Mr. Andrews' house. Rachel is described as a rude girl, but a ruder shock awaits Favor. The work also digs into the issue of aggressive behavior, which stems from unrequited love. It turns out that Rachel also has experienced rejection from her own mother. A way of making up for the void in her life is to transfer the trauma to others. Since Rachel and Favor have a similar experience, they now seem to be closer as friends. You're listening to Book Splash on Splash FM 105.5 here in the city of Ibadan. I am discussing the book Desperate Love, written by Priscilla Adebayo. The novella is also a love story. Favor is now confused about both Emmanuel, her first love, and Jake, her boyfriend. Rachel advises her to open up to both of them and have peace. But will Favor be courageous enough to take a decision? In the end, Favor's music career is flying and she finally gets married to the man of her choice. She finally forgives her biological father, Femi, and all ends well. This 62-page book is a well-written piece of art, suitable for the enjoyment of all classes of readers, but especially written for young minds. The writer has succeeded in telling a beautiful story of rejection, restoration, triumph over trials. Priscilla is a good storyteller, indeed. And Priscilla is here. Priscilla Adebayo, welcome to Book Splash.
1: Thank you, sir.
0: All right, so your book, Desperate Love, why did you write this book?
1: I pictured it in my mind. It was always in my mind 2 years ago. I just took a book and a pen and I just started writing. Everything was forming in my mind. I was just writing. And sometimes I write it, I drop it, then something will happen, I'll think of it again, I'll write it inside my book, and it took 2 years. 2024 was when I said that I wanted to publish the book.
0: Okay.
1: So in 2024, around September, there was an opportunity from Favorite Books.
0: Okay.
1: For young readers, for their books to be published, one for free and you pay, and that's how I published my book.
0: Interesting. I'm more interested in the story itself that you have written here, Favor and Travails, Julia and Travails. Tell me, what occasioned the story? I mean, what exactly motivated you to write this story this way that you've written it?
1: Like, in the character, the mother's love and this thing, some were happening in my house.
0: Mm-hmm.
1: So I just put my initiative and made it to a story.
0: So, a true story that you have added fiction to it to make it sweet for us. It's a sweet book indeed that you've written. You are 14 years old, right?
1: Yes, sir.
0: So, one would wonder, 14-year-old thinking like this. This is very beautiful storytelling indeed. So, when did you discover that you could write?
1: I never wanted to be a writer.
0: Oh, really?
1: Yes.
0: So, how did it happen then?
1: I always pictured myself doing movie production.
0: Movie production?
1: Yes.
0: Oh, good.
1: It was a drama. I did it in a drama way. Like, my manuscript, it was drama.
0: Drama, okay.
1: I wrote, but I turned it to a novella when I wanted to publish it.
0: Okay. So, why drama in the first instance?
1: The drama that is in the story is scenes, acts and scenes, the way the story was going, there were many obstacles with her and her mother, her and Emmanuel.
0: You are talking about Favor and Emmanuel, Favor and Julia. So let's talk about Julia first. In the university, of course, Julia, you know, gets involved in a relationship with Emmanuel, with Femi.
1: Femi, yes.
0: And that relationship, you know, ends up producing Favor.
1: Yes.
0: And you would like to think that when a young person goes to university, they should face their study. So tell me, what would you like to say to young people, you know, particularly about, you know, how your story in this book has turned out? Well, how would you advise young people?
1: The story of Julia and Femi happens in many universities now, but my advice is you should not make that mistake that they made.
0: Okay.
1: So you've read this story now and saw how her life turned out, but her life turned out great, but the mistake of the past was what brought up the fight between Julia and her daughter.
0: I like that fact that you know, you have put that story that way to teach us that when we make unwise decisions, the consequences can be very costly. And we've seen the consequence, particularly in the life of Julia. I am seeing something about the parent rejecting the child when it was not the fault of the child in the first instance. I was wondering, why do people blame other people for their own mistakes, as you have in Julia's case here? But I will not go there now. You've not really told me about how you started writing. You told me that you never wanted to be a writer. So how did you not get there? You said some things happened around you and you decided to put them together. But, you know, before you get there, you must have done some writing before. Have you written anything before? Or maybe in class, maybe teachers have given you essays to write and so on and so forth.
1: I also love to make up my own fictional stories. When I was a little bit younger than this, I would just be writing just a very short, just like a paragraph. I say a dog and a cat, all those fable stories.
0: Yeah.
1: And in essays, in my exams, when they say write a composition on your last holiday, I will now start putting stories there. I'll be forming it. Even things that did not ever happen in real life.
0: Even things that did not happen
1: at all.
0: Well, so the things that did not happen have become big in your mind now that you are now able to create stories.
1: Yes.
0: Okay, so you must have read a lot. You read a lot, right?
1: The thing about me is I don't like reading storybooks like that, but I like writing them.
0: You like writing them. Okay, so you tell me, who are the people who influence your writing in a moment? It's still Book Splash on Splash FM 105.5 here in the city of Ibadan. And I'm still discussing the book. Desperate Love is a novella written by Priscilla Adebayo.
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14: 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Yes, it's true. I love Sonia Tomato Sachet. 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
0: So tell me, who are the writers who have influenced your writing? Or, yeah, you say you don't like reading much, but you read at least, right?
1: Yes, sir.
0: Okay, so which authors have you read in recent time to, who have, you know, spoiled your love for the arts now?
1: My daddy is a scriptwriter for Funke Akindele-Bello. He's my role model.
0: Oh, wow. She... Your father writes scripts. Oh, wow. Interesting. So you cut it from your father, right?
1: Yes, sir.
0: I know now. I know. Yeah. Okay, go ahead. So,
1: He was the one that inspired me writing, because sometimes when my dad is writing, he can give us a story to read. Yeah. And I like the way, and it's drama that he writes. He's a script writer, so he writes it like drama. And I like the way he makes up the story. Sometimes I would look at him, he's the one forming it, like he'll say it and he'll write it on his laptop. And I was interested in that part of movie production and to produce movies, to write movies. So I wrote it in a book, and as I formed a story, but I have to put it in a book first, in years to come.
0: So you have other manuscripts that you have in your house that you have not published, right?
1: Yes, yes.
0: This is your first published work, right?
1: Yes, sir.
0: Okay, so what is coming after Desperate Love?
1: I don't know the title yet.
0: You don't know the title yet, but you're working on something, right?
1: Yes.
0: Okay, so I'll ask you to read from your book in a moment. It's still Book Splash on Splash FM 105.5 here in the city of Ibadan. We're discussing the book, Desperate Love. Priscilla Adebayo is still here with me. She'll read from her book in a moment. I told you a while ago that she's a 14-year-old writer, and she's from Ekiti West Local Government in Ekiti State. Of course, she schools at Bodija International School. And she's told us here that she enjoys reading. Well, she doesn't read much, but she does. Still, she does read. And dancing and cooking. Oh, wow. I'll come to that in a moment. All right, so let's read from your book.
1: There once was a girl named Julia. She grew up in a poor home, but she worked hard and eventually got to the university. Life seemed to be getting better for her until she made a big mistake. She fell in love with a handsome boy while in her first year at the university. They spent a lot of time together, and one day they made a choice that changed their life forever. Julia got pregnant. When she told the boy Femi, he became afraid. "I am too young to be a father," he said, and then he left her. Julia felt heartbroken and abandoned. For days, she cried and thought about ending the pregnancy. But in the end, she decided to keep the baby. 9 months later, she gave birth to a beautiful baby girl she named Favour. But instead of being happy, Julia felt regrets. She believed that having Favour had ruined her life. Whenever her friends told her, "You have such a wonderful child," she would just smile weakly and say nothing. Deep inside, she didn't want the child. As Favour grew older, she could feel that her mother didn't love her. Julia was always cold and distant. When Favour turned 10, she began to cry at night, wondering what she had done wrong. She tried everything to win her mother's love, but nothing worked. The pain of being unwanted made Favour feel bitter, and slowly she began to hate Julia too. One day, Julia told Favour she was going to a boarding school. Favour was surprised and confused. "Why would you want to send me away?" she asked. Julia only looked at her with tired eyes and told her to pack her things. The next day, Favour noticed the maid was packing all her belongings, even things she didn't ask for. It felt strange, but she didn't say anything. When the day arrived at the boarding school, Julia told Favour to wait in the car while she made some inquiries. But hours passed and Julia didn't return. Favour felt hot, tired, and forgotten. She stepped out of the car to look for her mother and was shocked to see Julia holding a mysterious briefcase and talking secretly with a staff member. Favour was upset. "Why did you leave me in the car for so long?" she shouted. Julia apologized quietly, and for a moment, Favour felt confused. Her mother had never said sorry to her before. That night, Julia stayed until 10 p.m. before saying goodbye. And even though she didn't always feel loved, Favour still cried as her mother left. Deep down, she still loved her.
0: Interesting. Wow, that was good reading. Okay, so there's a part of the book that I'd like to question, you know, and it has to do with this, your chapter 6, A Heart Divided. I was wondering, how did you create the story, or what inspired the story of, you know, Favour, Emmanuel, and Jake? You know, how did you form that story? What exactly was it? Favour, you know, had something with Emmanuel, even though it was unspoken, okay? And then she travels to the US and meets Jake, right?
1: Yes, sir.
0: And then she has a crush on Jake. On her 22nd birthday, Jake proposes for her to be his girlfriend. Now, I want to ask you, how did you come about that part of the story?
1: That's why it's called Desperate Love. Even though she might have fallen for Jake, but her first love was Emmanuel. That's why it's called Desperate, for whatever was meant to happen, happened. and she explained to Jake, and even Jake turned out to be happy. She went to Rachel.
0: Mm-hmm.
1: Yes.
0: Mm. You've seen that before, right? You've seen it around you, right?
1: What around me?
0: That's that part of the story. You told me that you some things happened and then you created some things and joined together with it. So do you know anybody around you who had that experience?
1: No. That's why I named it Desperate Love. It was after I finished the story that I had to name it Desperate Love. In the end, she ended up being happy with her mother and her biological father.
0: Yeah.
1: Even though she hated him too. Mm. She hated him more than Julia.
0: Mm.
1: But in the end, she let her forgive them.
0: Your story teaches forgiveness. That we should forgive people even though they hurt us.
1: Yes.
0: It also says that when we are rejected, it's not the end of life, that we can always move on, right? Okay, so I'd like you to talk to young people out there. Drawing from your book, talk to advise young people who might be in that same situation of being rejected, being unwanted by their parents. I want you to encourage them.
1: I want to encourage you that in your life there will always be a time in your life that you think God is not answering your prayers and life wants to end, but life is not ending, your life is just starting, that you should not give up what you are hoping to be will be.
0: What about the parents?
1: And to parents, that they should always find time to like create a relationship with your child. Some children, they have a weak heart and they are emotional, so they need attention.
0: You need attention.
1: And you need to pay attention to your children. No matter how busy you are, always find a time to talk to your children.
0: So you wrote the story over 2 years, right?
1: Yes, sir.
0: Over 2 years you wrote the story. So I wanted to know your writing. So I call it writing ritual. Basically, I wanted to know what do you do before writing? What exactly is it that you see that makes you to say, okay, this is the time to write now?
1: Maybe I'm bored. Maybe my phone is dead.
0: So when your phone is not dead, you're not writing, right?
1: When my phone is not dead, sometimes I can be thinking of what to write while I'm still with my phone. Okay. But when I see that there's nothing else to do, I just go and get snacks, put it around me, and I'll start writing.
0: Yes. Okay, so they say that you wrote here that you enjoy dancing and cooking.
1: Yes.
0: I'm interested in that cooking part. What's your favorite meal that you can cook by yourself from beginning to the end?
1: Jollof rice.
0: Okay, thank you very much. Priscilla Adebayo is the author behind the novella Desperate Love. Thank you for speaking with me.
1: Thank you, sir.
0: All right. That was my conversation with Priscilla Adebayo, author behind the novella Desperate Love. I hope you found it enlightening. 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

0: 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I'm in
1: love, oh. Hey, what's your fellow? Sonia Tomato Sachets. Oh, Sonia. My friend of Sonia Tomato Sachets gone. Oh, redodo. 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
3: Knock, knock, knock. A beautiful Saturday evening to you. And yes, it is the last Saturday in the month of May in the year 2026. And if I am to describe May, I would say May has been fantastic. We hope that it has been fantastic for you and yours as well. Welcome to Ladies Lounge on Splash 105.5. Ladies are ready to take you around the world of great conversation this evening as usual. I am Ibokunluwa Olagunji, but you can call me Oma Jua.
4: Hello to you. My name is Tumi. Happy to be back on the show today.
3: We were sitting in this studio before. But it's all good.
4: I mean, it makes it really conversational, actually. Because if we're...
3: Let's move on.
5: You're just trying to
3: put
5: good
3: side. We'll continue that conversation off air.
6: Hi there. I'm yours truly, Grace Akin Francis. We're delighted to be back here.
4: Yes, we are.
3: All right. As usual, let's get started. What would we say caught our attention over the week?
4: So many things, honestly.
3: Like what?
4: So many things. Well, I think this week was a mix. I think the feelings were mixed, honestly, because it was meant to be celebratory, but it was not also very celebratory. But yeah, I think I love the fact that everybody is more aware of the fact that we need to be more conscious of what we need to do and how more conversations need to be had about things that are happening. I mean, I love that a lot of people are on board. It feels different, and I kind of like it because it is in hopes that things change, right? I just want to say that I love the fact that we're a lot more on board and more aware, if you get what I mean.
3: And for me, what she's trying to say is the abductions in Nigeria. I love how the conversation is no longer seeming as though it belongs to some
4: just
3: set of people to discuss.
4: Yeah.
3: I love how patriotic we've been about discussing the security concern in Nigeria.
4: Yeah.
3: And I love the fact that security is now taking the mainstream when it comes to news.
4: Yeah.
3: I mean, even as a news editor, one of the things that has been sad over the years is how killings, abductions do not make the mainstream. They are usually most times metro news, and these are lies. They are not just headlines. Do you get? So the fact that the conversation is being made by the Nigerian people, not just a set of the Nigerian people, is something that I loved over the week.
4: Yeah.
3: And I love the fact that even entertainers were joining the conversation. You know, stakeholders, just appealing to the government to hasten whatever decision or action has to be taken to ensure the release of the abducted children all over Nigeria, not just on your state.
4: Yeah, and I would say that Salah this year was so good for me. I'm not going to lie. I enjoyed it.
6: I think for me, this week was Children's Day, and normally, you know, all the fanfare and activities that come with Children's Day, but it was quite different this year. And I like that as a people, even celebrities, even people that you know that, you know, they won't travel by road or be in the bushes to be abducted, they lend their voice for what's happening.
4: Yeah.
6: I like how that they didn't say, oh, well, it's not my family member, it's not coming close to me, so life goes on. I like how that they put aside all of that and they came out to say this cannot continue, and hopefully something is done about it.
3: Yeah, and basically all we're saying is that we're urging the governments, the security agencies and all of that stakeholders to please collaborate and ensure the safe and speedy returns of all the abductees, really. But at the same time, we try to find light in the darkness.
6: Yeah.
3: And one of the lights that I had over the week was my mom's birthday.
4: Ooh.
3: Happy birthday to my mom. Long life and prosperity.
4: Birthday.
3: You know I love you so much, and I wish you all the great things of life.
6: Amen.
3: Yeah.
6: Amen. Amen. Amazing.
3: Should we move to the issue for today?
6: Let's go.
3: All right. Let's move to what we're talking about today. Today we're talking about something that we feel we can all relate with, whether male, female, whatever age, whatever level of life, because we're talking about friendships, really. And we're talking about modern day friendships. I mean, years ago, you would say that friendships were built on, you know, loyalty, growth, communism, physical presence, sharing struggles, and so much more. But now, you know, with the evolution and the social media, the online validation, the wokeness, the busy lifestyle, relocation, and so much more. These things are influencing friendships. And I guess the question that I would like to start the conversation with today is, are modern day friendships losing depth, or would you say that friendships are simply evolving?
6: Well, I would say that friendships, I mean, two truths can coexist.
3: Absolutely.
6: Right? So the two statements you have just made can be true, can hold water. Friendships are evolving, and we can also say that friendships and even relationships are losing depth. Because what we see these days is friendships that are now more transactional. So friendships that are now more based on the social currency this person has, or, you know, the influence that this person has, which should not really be the base or the focus if you're trying to build a friendship. It should be more about values, shared values. It should be more about aligned vision. It should be more about shared qualities. But these days, people are getting into friendships because perhaps Ibuku has some sort of social currency, and I want to hop on that. So I'll make Ibuku my friend, so that when Ibukun does a video or is doing anything, and, you know, I join, people from Ibukun's social media
4: follow me.
6: You know, that kind of thing. We see that friendships a lot, especially with celebrities and, you know, people in that sphere, influencers and the likes. You just know that this friendship does not have the kind of depth that is needed to sustain a friendship. It's the kind of friendship that is really hanging on the thread, and, you know, it'll just take something really fickle and it's all ended. But indeed, we should also realize that the times are changing. So friendships are evolving. They're requiring much more intentionality, because these days we now see it's the days of social media. So there are a lot of things calling for our attention as human beings. And then, depending on the stage of life your friend is in, maybe she's just gotten married, she's gotten children. You know, it takes a certain level of intentionality if that friendship is going to thrive.
4: Yeah, I mean, very valid, and I totally agree. And when I say it, I just feel like maybe the problem might be that friendships are much harder to maintain because so much now takes our attention, fights for our time, and it can definitely contribute to friendship losing depth in the modern day. Because back in the day, I don't think we had so much of, I need more following, I need more money for business. You know, things were not as difficult as they now seem to be. So one can say that a lot of things have contributed to the idea of friendship changing, and that might have affected the depth of friendship and maybe the level of intentionality.
3: All right, we've talked about, you guys, I feel like you guys talked about one of the causes of the depth or lack of depth of friendships these days. And I think another cause for me would be the foundation in itself. What built the friendship in itself? What bonded people in itself? When you see people, because, okay, so I agree with a part of sentiment online that has been circulating, I agree partly, that the friends that you've had while you were in school, that you've had for years, are the friends that you can boldly vouch for as true friends these days. And I'm going to expand what I mean by that, because you realize that back then, it was more like intentionality to it. You're meeting somebody and you guys are gelling on concrete ground. For instance, you see this person, I like how this person does, I like the character of this person. This person pays attention to what is important to me. There's the being open, there's the vulnerability to it. And you see showing up for each other, and the relationship gets to build over the years. And you see that, even if, yes, you're listening right now, you think about the friends that you can bank on, you think about people that you've known for years and how it has developed. And I'm bringing it to how it's getting more and more difficult to make friends these days. And I'll go back to one of the reasons that I was talking about, the foundation in itself. You realize that making friends these days is usually not built on the right foundation. And I think that's one of the problems. You see people bond on, oh, maybe I went for this event, I met this person, and I'm thinking, oh, what can I get from this person? You see people bond on, maybe I don't like this person, and then just talking about the person, bond them, and then they become friends without actually having solid reasons to become friends. You see, or maybe there's somebody that enables whatever bad thing that I'm doing at this point. I'm just saying that to say that one of the causes as to the lack of depth sometimes is the foundation, what the relationship, the friendship actually start with in itself. And also people not allowing friendships to grow. You're meeting somebody today, within a month or few weeks, you're already saying, hey bestie, I am not sorry to say, if I meet you today and you call me bestie, that's already a red flag. Because I'm thinking about what perception do you have about the depth of relationship or friendship.
5: Like, you don't even know me.
3: Like, you're calling me bestie. So I'm just saying that these are the things that I would say contribute.
4: You know, I totally agree with that. But at the same time, I just want to say that I think that I would just build on that and say that I don't think I want to care so much. I feel like the more I grow, the more experiences I have and I hear, I realize that it's not always about what starts. It's about what keeps it going and how it is maintained through time. So you go online. So I think, I don't know so much about how Bisola and Sharon became best friends, but I know that they met on a set of Skinny Girl in Transit, I guess. And before then, they've definitely met different people. But even though something like, oh, this person is so good what she's doing, this brought them together, I feel like what has been able to help them over the years is how they've been able to maintain the friendship. And I think that that's where
3: I like the example that you gave. Number one, we don't know so much about them behind the scene, but from what we know, they have a lot of vulnerability, which is one of the things that I started with.
4: I know
3: it's just like, because when we talk about romantic relationship as well, it's just human interaction. There's allowing relationships
4: there's
3: a vulnerability that has to go in. When you are not able to see behind the facade, there's no way that there will be depth to the relationship.
4: Yeah, because I'm trying to build on what you said, that I understand that, yes, sometimes the foundation has a lot to do with how it goes. I also believe that what people put in
3: absolutely
4: can affect how it also goes, and can in turn lead to the lack of depth or depth that it would have. So I'm trying to say that, for instance,
3: I'm so sorry, what you said now got me to feel the need to clarify.
4: Okay,
3: when I say the foundation, the foundation is not where you meet people and how you meet people.
4: Definitely,
3: is what made you guys talk in the first place.
4: That's
3: because we can't box where you meet people. You can meet somebody at work, and you can meet somebody on the road, you can meet wherever. But what brought about the interest to follow up that relationship is what I meant by the foundation.
4: Honestly, that's where I'm going. I'm just trying to say that I believe that while that might be a factor, there might be other things that can affect the depth or lack of depth as we move on. So for instance, I could bond with somebody because there is a gossip and we're having it, but at the same time I can learn from that person that is bad to gossip. We cannot rule out the fact that we've had influences on people we've met, right? You could meet someone that, you know, what will bring you together might be something not so great, right? But the more you both move on and you grow together and you are flexible enough to change your opinions as you move on, I feel like eventually you can even have like a positive impact on how it changes that person. Which means that what might have brought you together might not have been the right things. You would see that some people will bond over following. Oh, I followed her, she followed me back, I liked her post, she engaged mine. And then before you know it, as they move on, they see beyond it's just social media. That's where I'm going, that I understand that. And I'm just trying to build on it.
5: Right. So for me, I use the word friend very carefully, very cautiously, right? I think a lot of people do not know how to compartmentalize their relationships, right? Some people, when they meet, you know, because they are free and, you know, happy-go-lucky, when they meet somebody that they kind of vibe with, immediately they're calling that person their friend. Whereas that person could just be a colleague. You know, that person could just be a church member,
4: a neighbor,
5: a school member. Because with friendship comes a certain level of vulnerability, like Ibukun has said. It comes with a certain level of vulnerability. And you cannot be vulnerable with somebody you just met one, 2 days and you're already calling the person friend. It grows. So when you meet that person, you people vibe. That's the first thing.

0: values that are non-negotiable for you as a person, in the people that you meet. What are the values that will say, to me has this value, that is the kind of person I want to in my space. Oma has this value, that's the kind of person I want in my space. If you cannot see that value in that person, those things, they're not the right time for face. It's with time.
1: You get to know them.
0: Somebody can go from being your church member to being an acquaintance, to being a friend, to being a sister.
2: And I know that, especially in this age, we don't have to be rigid. Because I can call you my friend, even though I just met you yesterday. Because sometimes you can't say, I'm my acquaintance. Do you understand? That's you being unnecessarily detailed.
0: Dramatic.
2: But we're not talking about the labeling now. I just need to clarify that. We're talking about who you, when thinking, you would consider as your friend.
0: That's what I'm saying. People, when I say compartmentalize, I mean in your head.
2: I agree. No, I'm just saying now.
1: To clarify, like, to people listening.
2: Because in this age, in my when I meet somebody, I should be saying, oh, my acquaintance, my kiniko,
1: my co-worker.
2: I can call you, my friend. Maybe you don't even remember the name of the person. You can say, my friend. But we're talking about people that you will think about as your friend. But talking about friendship, and we've talked about how important vulnerability is. But at the same time, we cannot also deny how corny and evil people are in this age and times. So what are the things that you feel should be checked out before you can decide that, okay, you know what, this has gotten to a level in which I can be vulnerable with this person?
1: Well, so for me, and based on what I know, I think that to check for if you can be vulnerable, right, with someone, the truth is that I don't think that there's so much one can know until you start being vulnerable and you realize that you're not getting it back. But one thing that I can think about now is, I feel like friendship also is a two-way street, right? So it's two people pouring into each other. So I feel like when you notice that you pour more than the other person, there might be a problem. And pouring even doesn't mean giving. For instance, there are times you have conversations with friends and you realize that you do more talking, they do more listening. Now, it's not a bad idea in itself, but if it seems as though, I feel like I have emptied my heart, my mind.
2: And you never have anything to pour out.
1: And then everything I'm getting back is on the surface. I'm thinking to myself that, because, you know, I usually say the only reason one would feel like one has overshared is when you feel like you've said things in the wrong spaces. You would never feel like you've overshared if you're comfortable and if you, you know, both talked. And it doesn't now mean that as I'm trauma, because there's a difference between trauma bonding too and being vulnerable. Some people do trauma bonding. That's not even what I'm saying. And it doesn't mean that as I talk my own, not like that.
0: That would be weird.
1: If every other time you're the only person who shares, like every damn time.
2: Yeah, the news headline.
1: You're the only one. So it means that you just they inform. Like you have somebody who listens. They don't give you anything. So it means that if you ask me today and I'm seated and they tell me, oh, this person is your friend, oh, tell me 5 things about this person, and then you're like, oh, she has 2 wigs, she has 5 wigs,
2: her birthday was yesterday,
1: and then those are the things you can say. You can't go deeply and say, I see how she goes out for people. You can't even
0: I see
1: say
0: how
1: anything.
0: Kind she
1: you
0: is
1: can't, you can't you don't you
2: let's go on this break and when we come back we'll pick up the conversation.
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6: 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Ministry and Pastor Lukola Timi Johnson, Reverend Mrs. Mercy Oderide, Bukola Akinade, Babatunde, Pastor Ifeoluwa Odogiyan, Toluwani Sims, God Keys, and your favorite host, Shadia Otieri, Pastor Matthew Okuazo, will be welcoming you all. 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Don't miss it.

0: Thank you for staying tuned. You're still here on Ladies Lounge, and this is still Splash 105.5 FM. Today, we're having chats about Mother Day friendship and their death or lack of death. So we're asking you what you think about friendship then and friendship now. We're hoping we're on Facebook already at Splash FM 105.5 Ibadan. So if you have any thoughts, you can go there and drop your comments for us to see. And we're talking about how do you know when to not be vulnerable with someone. So I already talked about when it looks as though the vulnerability is one-sided. Once you see that, you might be thinking that, okay, it's just a one-sided kind of friendship. It's not a two-way thing.
1: And I think that's one of the fundamental things watch out for, really. The reciprocity of the gestures, the action, kindness, the openness in itself.
0: Yeah.
1: And also how they treat other people. Because somebody can be kind to you because they have ill intent. But how they treat other people will give you more insight into how you may be treated if you no longer, quote unquote, satisfy what's making them happy. Because some people feel like, oh, okay, I want to keep this person because this person is still meeting these requirements that I have. So it gives you more insight as well. And also, see, time is important. I love how time is able to review so many things that you don't necessarily have to even question or perceive. So giving friendship, not just relationship, time to grow,
2: you know, to help blossom.
1: Help you in you know getting more depth.
0: You know what that brings to mind? I feel like a lot of times when people have, you know, this one time of very deep conversation, I think that people are quick to assume that you're their friends. For someone like me, you know, I love it when I'm able to bond with a stranger and then we don't even exchange each other's contacts. I'm weird like that. So you know that sometimes you would know that it's much easier and much safer sometimes talk to somebody that doesn't know anything about you. So it means that we're just maybe we're somewhere, maybe I go for yoga or something, or I go to the gym and then we just have this one time. But people usually confuse that for, oh, we should now start dressing the same way, we should now start, no, it's just a one time thing, like we don't need to be attached. Let's just, you know, talk. I like you from afar. I admire how you think. I've seen you talk to people. I see that you really are good at conversation. So I feel like I need to run something past you. We've run it and then we move on. Because I feel like sometimes that's how people also build up expectations. Because I think another thing that can mess friendship up these days is expectation versus disappointment. People expect. And I don't think it's a bad idea in itself to expect. But I think that people expect too soon and too fast sometimes. So it's like before we get to know people, we're already expecting a level of maybe loyalty. So I'm expecting that because we bonded and were friends, if something happens with someone and myself, I believe that you should have my back. If you don't have my back, then
2: you're
0: not
2: a good friend.
0: Yeah. So if all of that is not happening, if it's happening quickly, then it's like on the part of the person who was expecting.
1: And I think
0: allowed yourself, you know, some time before assuming that you're automatically friends and they will always like have your back or stand for you or something.
1: And I think I will also say what I usually say when it comes to romantic relationship here as well, because it applies.
0: Yes, it does.
1: Allow people to show up as who they are. Then decide if that is enough for you. Because when you already have expectation of, oh, this is how I expect this person to act, you know, there's a way that you don't allow things to flow naturally. I don't know what that fluid is, the right word here. Allow things to be fluid and see how it develops over time. And also there's the knowing that there are levels to friendship as well. And sometimes, as much as we've emphasized that time is important, how long I've known you is important, is not also as important as what I am certain we've been able to build. I might not be able to open up to my partner, to somebody that I've known for 10 years, but I might be able to open up to somebody that I've known for 3-4 years, because I know that this person, I can say for certain as a discerning person, that we've been able to build that level of friendship. Because I feel the need to state that we need to balance it. As much as we're saying that time is important, that does not mean that we overemphasize the time so much. Because there are friends that they probably, distance is now there, maybe responsibilities are now there, even though you've known the person longer. So it has already affected the depth of your friendship as well. And as much as this might sound too direct, in saying that, let it be like you both have things on both ends about each other, not just one person having one knowledge.
0: Yeah, I mean,
1: than the other person. Honestly. And that's not something that would happen consciously, like, okay, I'm collecting data.
0: Mm.
1: It's something that you would know subconsciously, just that, oh, okay, this person is also open with me about this.
0: Yeah.
1: There's a way that you build trust in this person as
0: 100%.
1: Well. 100%. Because the friends of decades that we talk about, they did fall from heaven.
0: Mm-hmm.
1: This relationship was built as and well. Then, it gave you the room to blow up as well.
0: Yeah, and then, you know, there's something about the stage of life and the friends we have.
2: Mm.
0: Having friends when you're much younger is a lot easier, because then you almost had nothing to offer each other.
1: Mm-hmm.
0: All we had to offer was, we don't like that girl. That boy is asking all of us out. Auntie said that somebody, we beat somebody. This person wrote my name for noisemaker. If you think about it, what made everybody bond, at least back in secondary school, it was the very little things, you know, hey, we are in the same house.
2: Mm-hmm.
0: All of us are wearing the same color. So at the time, maybe, and then let's now move a little bit to university. Maybe what bonded you was, oh, she used to write my name for me in class. Mm-hmm. She will cook
2: the
0: for
2: same
0: me.
2: Course,
0: so
2: they, like, the same they
0: were,
2: course.
0: Yeah. So now things are a lot more complicated. Now we're making friends at our jobs. We're making friends because we have businesses. We're making friends because we want to have connections in high places.
2: Networking.
0: Do you understand? I feel like eventually our reason for friendship changes.
2: Hmm.
0: But what one can do is that we don't want to allow our stage of life now affect how much effort we put into these friendships. So
2: okay.
0: This is what you said about the length of time not even being a factor.
1: I agree. And I love the fact that you went there, because I want us to now link it to friendships 2026, 21st century.
0: Yeah.
1: What would we say are the things impeding the growth or the building of solid friendships in this age and time?
2: Okay. Well, one thing can be the economy, you know, because because maybe your friends are giving birth, they're getting married, and when they reach out to you and say, please, oh, my shebi is 150k, and you not tell that your dear friend, oh, my sis, I don't have 150.
1: But shouldn't you know the pocket
2: of your
1: friend? They
2: will not say, you won't take the pockets.
1: Are you even not supposed to be friends?
2: You said your friend is working now, you have savings, and what do you mean, I want to get married? Like, you call yourself my friend.
0: I cannot buy my
2: shebi up to 100k. You know, and those kind of things are breaking friendships now.
0: They are.
2: There are some friends who will tell you, see, listen, it's not about that. All I want is for you to be there.
0: Mm-hmm.
2: And they will hold no grudge. But there are some other friends that will say, what do you mean? Even though my friend that we're not even close, she bought the ashebi, she bought me gifts. But you didn't do that.
1: Should that not be a red flag for you?
2: What should be a red flag? The friend having a problem?
1: Because now, that's not that's not something to gloss over.
0: Mm.
1: Because this is something that is more rampant that we may want to admit.
0: It is.
1: Now, should that be a red flag or not?
0: So you know the thing about it for me? I think that it still goes back to how deep the friendship is. And let me tell you why. Some people, what they give you and how they are to you is a reflection of how they see you and how they think about you. So if they come to you, I have a friend who would spend any amount of money for your wedding.
2: Yeah, what if I don't have the money?
0: No, I'm going somewhere. She would spend any amount. So if your shebi is worth 50k, if Femi day, we pay for it.
1: You call her name?
0: Yes. She's my friend. She will pay. If your shebi is 1 million, she has not bought it before.
1: I'm confident that she
0: shows up for people. It's who she is and how she is.
1: What if I want to show up? I don't have money to show. Let's see where she will land.
0: Now, the flip side of it is that she's someone that if she now tells you that, this one I cannot afford it, she's genuine about it. But you cannot rule out the fact that there are some people that you tell that they cannot afford it. It is not because they cannot. It is because they just don't want to buy it. They might just feel like, for what? I mean, we've all had moments where somebody will come and be like, are we even that close that I'm buying clothes of 80k? I'm not sure. They cannot rule out the fact that they are genuine cases. That's what I'm saying. That, so my friend now, if she tells someone that, babe, this is your clothes, I love it, but I cannot afford it, I will understand, because she's not somebody like that. That's my point. So I'm saying that. I think in this case, so if you know them,
1: you will come back to what
0: you know them well.
1: The depths that we're talking about in question.
0: Exactly.
1: If you're going to have a milestone celebration, maybe it's even your graduation for whatever, your naming ceremony, your wedding, it's something that as your friend I know is coming up. And if I won't be able to afford it at that time, vulnerability that
0: we'll talk about it.
1: I might not be able to talk about it in depth.
0: Yeah.
1: But I should be able to come to you and say, okay, my friend, I might not be able to afford this ashwebi, but I will show up. And then there's a place of just showing up for your friends.
0: Yeah.
1: Sometimes maybe not buying the ashwebi, but adding value
0: to whatever it is.
1: Mm. Maybe you coordinate the event if they don't have a planner. No. Maybe just showing up.
0: A friend of mine did that for a friend. She didn't have money to pay for the ashwebi. Mm. And then what she did was, she's into video editing. Mm. And then she covered the event.
1: Just
0: and
1: add value.
0: Don't pay for it. I'll be contributing that. So that's why the value thing always works. And knowing that if this person tells me that they don't have, I'm sure that it is because indeed they don't have it.
1: And that's what I would say.
0: Mm.
1: it comes back to the depth again.
0: Yeah.
1: Showing up for people, being involved. There's a way that you don't need them to tell you that, I would need this. You even offering that, my friend, what do you need help with? Can I do this? I've seen that you've not ordered for this, even though that you can. Just adding value to that event now, at that time.
0: But at the same time.
1: But you spend so much time on economy. Let's talk another point that affects friendship in this age and time.
0: Okay, in this age and time, I feel like it's people confusing bonding to friendship. And I think that this, I don't even know. I don't know when this will end. Because, you know, nowadays, content creation is a thing. And I see the comments. You know, there's this need to want to drop some kinds of comments because you have a friend who's a creator and then you want to bond with them. I feel like sometimes it can be confused for friendship. But indeed, we need to understand that, you know, dropping comments, bonding over pictures, we look for the journey together, it's not friendship. So people, because
1: it's nice, it can be the icing, but it shouldn't be the cake.
0: Because that's why somebody will not say, will you believe that she did a bridal shower? She did not invite me. I thought we're friends. No. You're not friends. For me, until people show you that they are your friend, they are not.
2: Don't assume.
0: And it doesn't mean that you will not call each other friends. But until the time comes when you know that you do need friends and you don't see them or you see them, you don't just conclude that you have made a friend, you found a friend. Because in this certain time, we're making friends easily. Because now we go out. We want to have a group of people that we can hang with. And it's cool. But it doesn't have to go deep. It's not really that we have to be deep with.
2: Right.
1: Okay. I think another reason for me is access is not closeness.
0: It's not.
1: The fact that you have access to me does not mean that you're close to me. And it's okay, as much as some people would may not like to hear it, it's okay for you to have friends for certain things. It's not everybody that you even call friend that should know some
0: so many things,
1: vulnerable things about you.
0: Yeah,
1: it's okay if I know that, okay, when I want something social, this is the kind of person that, you know, is my friend for this, and when I want this. But at the same time, I think more importantly, especially since we're shedding more light on mental health, especially in this part of the world, is having friends that you can call at 2 a.m. Not just somebody that you go for drinks with. Having somebody that you can express if you feel overwhelmed with life, and not just take selfie and post on social media with, basically.
2: So I think another thing that's really affecting friendships these days is the distance, the Jakba trend. You know, people are losing their friends, you know, because one person has relocated to another continent, and the time, there's how many hours time difference. So the time you are awake and ready, this one touch, it touch you. You know, by the time your friend is awake to talk, you have you are tired, you're sleeping, and you know, when that constant communication is not there, before you know,
0: once the
2: friendship begins, you know, you're not able to keep up. You're not able, so the friendship begins to reduce. I think when you get to that stage, just don't hold any grudge. You know, just hope that your friend is doing well, and wish them well, and pray for them when you can.
1: It's okay for us to allow relationships to dynamics
0: die, to change,
1: not even die,
0: to change,
1: to evolve,
0: to change.
2: Okay,
1: the fact that we used to be able to get on phone calls
0: and talk about anything
1: and talk out for hours does not mean that we cannot drop voice notes now. We cannot drop messages now and then come back to data, share memes, share
2: you know, share real exchange,
1: real. I just keep up the relationship.
0: Another thing that is affecting relationship these days is forgiveness. People are no longer forgiving.
2: Cut off.
0: People
2: cut
0: who are
2: off.
0: Too quick to hold to the scissors and cut people off. People are too quick to go to social media and talk about their friendships.
2: Cut off
0: so
2: culture.
0: I think that people do a lot of, you know, looking for external validation than sitting with the friend to have the chat. And I feel like I understand that sometimes confrontations might be hard. I'm acknowledging that, because some people build resentment not because they hate the person, but they are not good. Wait till you sit down, let's talk. Or they are shy, or they are timid about it. So I believe that as we grow, we pick up new traits, we pick up new habits. I am someone who's picking up knowing how to confront my friends. You know, I tell my friends that call me out if I do anything, don't let it rest, or come out, because I might not even know that I am doing this. So call me out, dear.
1: One of the healthy things we can do for friendship is knowing that we are all humans and we always fall short. It's finding a way to, and I think grace. That's one of the healthy part Give of you. Male friendship that I like. I like how boys are able to not let issues lie.
2: They are not emotional beings.
0: They are.
1: So they have emotions.
2: They don't take things too personal like we do.
1: That's it. If that's one thing that we will learn from men, if you're saying that men are not too emotional, that will make friendships better as females. Why can't we pick that? Understanding that people are human.
0: The truth is that
1: it's okay. And you lead me to one of the things that we've talked about before. I think people fear disagreement.
0: Yeah.
1: Thinking that it might end that friendship. it might fracture that friendship and you might not be able to come back for it. Forgetting that it is how you handle it.
0: Honestly.
1: That will make you even become better as friends.
0: The truth is that the more you even grow, the more we try to pick up healthy habits. And for me, a healthy habit is trying to find a way. Like, no matter how different our fight language is, no matter how different our conversational style is, when it comes to our relationships that friendships also come under, I believe that we should find a balance between arguing and actually looking to solve the problem. Because if we don't express how we feel, sometimes before you know it, let me just give her some space. Time will heal
2: there,
0: it. Before you know it, the person just stops coming in your subconscious. And it will not be because you're hating them, it's just because you found peace. And of course, it's okay to find peace. I'm not really, but I'm just saying that if you really know that you might have over assumed the idea, or indeed you value this person and you know that they actually are falling short, like Oma said, you need to talk to them and address it.
2: That's right.
0: Because I think that forgiveness is one of, in fact, we don't talk enough about how important forgiveness is. People think that it's just, let me just leave her. But that's not forgiving. That's you already making peace with the person's absence, and until you eject the person out of your life, that's how it just goes.
2: That's valid. That's valid to me.
1: Another thing that I would say is the wokeness in this age and time that fracture a lot of relationship, and also the differences in our value system. I know that was it Grace that touched on values aligning. And I think it's very, very critical. When you see somebody that has no respect for culture, has no respect for decency as human beings,
2: morality,
1: has no morality, and you're thinking, oh, this person has been good to me, this person has been kind to my kids, this person buy my kids this, this person buy me this, this person laugh. Before you know it, it might just be something that might end up destroying not just the friendship, but even you as a person, you know, long term. And it will also link me to, can we talk about, when it comes to friendship in this age and time, we've talked about long distance. Can we touch on long distance briefly? Because one of the things affecting friendships these days is when you have friends that have relocated, maybe not even other countries, maybe different states, and maybe they, let's say, for instance, they have a milestone that naturally you should be there, and you miss it repeatedly. There's a way that it can unconsciously fracture the relationship in itself. Basically, can we talk about how to handle long distance friendship better?
0: So I think that you first need to deal with your subconscious, and I mean that by saying don't erase them. I think that the Nigerian thing is, once you leave, well done. Even though we don't say we are, the mentality there is that you're no longer one of my G's, but that's the problem. You need to deal with your subconscious.
1: But sometimes you're not even deleting them. Sometimes you naturally, okay, let's bring it down.
0: Okay.
1: Okay, so I have friends all over, not just all over the country, like outside the country as well. And one of the things that it took conscious effort not to affect my friendship, I'm trying to give a practical example now, is that we are able to talk about these things. I understand. Okay, I have friends that got married, gave birth outside the country. I cannot go for your the misery. I cannot travel.
0: Send you the visa.
1: I cannot go to the UK.
0: Send you the visa. Why can't you go?
1: That's true.
0: Send me the visa. I can go.
1: But just give me a practical example and just being real, right? I cannot go to the UK because I was going to do your naming ceremony.
2: Or graduation.
1: You got married, I did not go to UK because I was going there to get married.
0: Yeah.
1: Before you know it, there's a way that it feels like this person is not celebrating these milestones with you. And you're making new friends that are able to celebrate this milestone.
2: So it feels like they are better friends.
1: So sometimes it's not that you're consciously cutting them away. It's like there are factors like the economy, like the distance, like the time. Yeah, that is contributing
0: I get that.
1: Yeah.
0: So that's what I'm saying, that one can find a way. And number one, there's so much one needs to make peace with when a friend moves away. It doesn't even mean that they've moved. Some people move to other states and it just means that things have changed.
2: Yeah.
0: So for me, what I know one can do is bear dates in mind. You're graduating. Even if I'm not there, I'm posting you. I'm posting you and I'm expressing how happy I am. If I'm not expressing it on my status, I'm expressing it in your DM, because I know when both of us used to wake up and tell God this is what we want for our lives. You're giving birth. I'm not there, but as you have told me, you're giving. A friend of mine pranked me recently. She knew I would cry, don't worry. So she bought a ring. She was doing free will. She bought a ring and I did it to me. See, we had not spoken in so long. She was doing it to me and I started crying. Oh my God, I'm sorry. We're like, I know you will cry. I left you since how many years ago? You're still like this. And I was like, so you know me, I'm doing this. Now, she called me. So she pranked a lot of her friends and she called me. Now, we had not spoken in so long. But when she was doing the, I'm pranking all of my friends, she called me. So it means that one way or the other, we're still a part of each other's life. It just means that maybe the frequency of calls, maybe the length of time we would chat with, maybe different things might have changed. But she's, I know her birthday, when she's posting anybody's birthday in her family, I'm, you know, leaving a message. Mm-hmm. Like, I try to always leave a love one. And that's just, my...
1: Okay, so
0: that's
1: all I hear is, despite the distance, being involved in their lives as much as
0: you are celebrating Christmas, send out to them. Mm-hmm. The Girls' Day, Women's Day, reach out to them.
1: I'm serious. Let's bring it to the grassroots a little bit too.
0: How do we bring it to... something else you can also do is, if you can, you can buy them gifts. Mm-hmm. Because some of them, even though they are not around, they come only once in a while. Mm. And they are thoughtful gifts you can give people. Mm. You can do all of these branded things for them. Just, you know, have them travel back with it. It's just, you know, bearing them in mind regardless. I think that's what I'm saying. That for me, if things go wrong, like really, really wrong, there's a place of one's mind. If I'm already telling you, this way they travel. I don't know. That's how relationships also break up. Mm-hmm. From when the person is saying that, babe, my visa has been approved, they're already saying,
2: Are you sure? Will survive.
0: Mindset. I can't take mindset away from anything that happens. I can't.
1: We're overdue for a break. I can't. We have to go on another one. And when we come back, we're wrapping up our thought for this evening.
0: Okay.
3: You're listening to Ladies Lounge.

0: thank you so much for being with us. We've been talking friendships, we've been talking vulnerability, intentionality, and all of that good stuff. So we're wrapping it up. So ladies, your final thoughts.
1: Well, my final thoughts would be that understand people and know that we are humans, we make mistakes. So, you know, love so much. Pastor said something, I've said it like 3 times on radio. Pastor said, God will not say love if love was very easy. Love came up a lot in the Bible because God knows that it's not easy to love people. Mm. So indeed, let's love. In love, there's so many things. There's forgiveness, acceptance. There's not forgetting the good. There's so much, you know, hidden and rooted in love. So let's love. When we love, there's depth. There's forgiveness. There's patience.
0: And on the foundation of love, extend grace to your friends. Yeah. So your friends who are in a new season, maybe they just got married, they just had a child, they just moved out of the country, extend grace to them. Extend grace. Make excuses for them. I'm not saying excuses for people who disrespect you, but your friends who you know are genuinely struggling, you know, to balance things up in that new season, extend grace to them.
2: Yeah.
1: I would say check yourself too. Check yourself. Yeah, check yourself. Sometimes I think that we do so much of picking flaws in other people and we don't look inwards. So there's a place of looking inwards as well.
2: Yeah. Basically, I would say that it comes back to how friendship is about intentionality. We have to be intentional with our friendships. And to answer one of the questions that we asked this evening, yes, friendships with depth can still be achieved in this age and time. Maybe it just involves more carefulness, you knowing and prioritizing and identifying the things that are important to you and making sure that they align. Not everybody that you meet is your friend. Be careful of the information that you share with people, basically. Yes, solid friendships can still be achieved in this age and time. Just be careful, basically. That's what I would say.
1: Thank you.
2: The show returns next week, Saturday, by 5 p.m. Thank you so much for joining us. I am Ibokunoluwa Olagunji, but you can call me Oma Jewa.
1: I am Timmy.
0: Yours truly, Grace Akin Francis.
1: Enjoy the rest of the weekend.
0: Bye.
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0: A very good evening to you. 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Here is the news read by Tumilara Adimujimi. First, the news headlines. President Tinubu inaugurates health facilities across Nigeria. Oyo teachers stage protest in Ibadan over kidnapped pupils. Colleagues in Orire demand swift rescue. And the Foreign Senate report on United Nations sexual violence in war zones. Blacklist for first time. In sports, Liverpool sacks Arne Slot, a rollout to replace Dutchman. Now the news in detail. President Bola Tinubu has inaugurated new and upgraded health infrastructure projects across Nigeria's six geopolitical zones. The projects formed part of activities marking the third anniversary of his administration and were inaugurated virtually. Tinubu described the investments as the most ambitious healthcare renewal program undertaken in a generation. According to reports, at the Federal Medical Center, Jabi Abuja, President Tinubu inaugurated the Bola Tinubu Specialist Complex, a two-story specialist healthcare facility designed to provide integrated specialist and VIP healthcare services for Nigerians. He also launched the National Emergency Medical Service, an ambulance system emergency response fleet across the country, comprising 145 tricycle ambulances, 6 boat ambulances, and 79 emergency ambulances for federal tertiary hospitals nationwide. President Tinubu also inaugurated a fleet of compressed natural gas-powered ambulances for the nation's 73 federal tertiary health institutions. Vice President Kashim Shettima has opened up on why President Bola Ahmed Tinubu kept fuel subsidy removal a secret before his swearing in. Shettima made the revelation in Lagos, where he led the Nigerian Governors Forum to pay Salah homage to Tinubu. Shettima revealed that President Tinubu kept his plans a secret because he knew that he would be persuaded to change them, according to him. That is the courage of leadership, the audacity of hope, and the effrontery to see into the future. Moving on, Chairman of the Nigeria Governors Forum, NGF, and Governor of Kara State, Abdulrahman Abdulrazak, has called on President Bola Tinubu to consider increasing Nigerians' national minimum wage to 100,000 naira. Abdulrazak made the appeal in Lagos when members of the Nigeria Governors Forum, led by Vice President Kashim Shettima, paid a salah homage to President Tinubu at his Lagos residence. Speaking during the visit, the NGF chairman noted that many states are already paying close to 100,000 naira as wages and urged the federal government to begin discussions on a new minimum wage benchmark. Teachers and education stakeholders in Oyo State have called on the government to intensify efforts towards the rescue of teachers and pupils abducted in Ogbomosho. The call was made during a protest staged by the Oyo State Teachers Action Group at the frontage of the Oyo State Government Secretariat, Agodi Ibadan, against the recent abduction of teachers and pupils at Orire local government area. Speaking during the protest, the national president of the Nigeria Teachers Congress and NGO, Reverend Bumi Thomas, said the group joined the demonstration to offer moral support to affected families and demand urgent government intervention. He expressed concern over the condition of the abducted victims, especially the young children reportedly being held in harsh conditions in the bush, and urged the government to strengthen security around public schools across the state. The union leader also clarified that the protest was not directed against Oyo State Governor Seyi Makinde, but appealed to the government to provide regular updates on rescue operations and ensure the safe return of the abducted teachers and pupils.
1: If government can attack security to big men to protect their lives, we want you to attack security personnel to our schools to save lives. We are in danger. We are not against government. So whatever they are doing concerning the abduction of our students and teachers, we need a report now. If they have done, we are not yet aware of what they are doing.
0: responding to the protesters, the executive assistant to Governor Seyi Makinde on security matters, retired CP Sunday Odukoya, assured the demonstrators that the government is actively handling the situation, though certain operational details could not be disclosed publicly for security.
2: Let me let you know that on this issue, it's very, very unfortunate that this happened. But at the same time, let me assure you also that the government is not folding hand on this matter. It's only that there are some issues that we don't need to open up to the public so that all our methodology on this matter will not be leaked out. But I assure you, since this incident happened, the governor has been on top of the situation. I've been there severally. Even Professor Alamu can attest to this, that we've been going there. Even the SA security was there yesterday. I've been there more than 9 times. Even the king of CLA can attest to this also. And the people from Yawata can attest to this also. We are not folding that. I'm giving you that word of assurance. Issues are going.
0: In Plateau State, the governor, Caleb Mutuang, has once again issued a stern warning against what he described as harmful grazing practices, cattle rusting, poisoning of livestock, willful destruction of crops, and any acts capable of threatening peace and security in the state. Mutuang gave the warning in a statewide broadcast to mark his third year in office. The governor said his administration had resolved to move against perpetrators of such acts and would no longer condone attacks or acts of violence against any community under any guise, including reprisal attacks from both farmers and herders. He added that anyone found culpable of violating the law would be dealt with severely to serve as a deterrent to others. Also dwelling on the recent ban on motorcycles operation within Jos Buruku Metropolis, Mutuang said the measure was taken following extensive monitoring of the security situation in the affected areas and reiterated the firm position of his administration on the enforcement of the ban. Now we turn to the foreign scene. Israel has been added to a United Nations blacklist of countries that commit sexual violence in war zones for the first time. A report by the Office of the Secretary General, Antonio Guterres, said the UN had last year verified 31 cases of sexual violence perpetrated by Israeli forces against Palestinians from Gaza and the West Bank. It said 13 of the cases had occurred in 2025 and 18 in 2 years prior. The UN said its report should be seen as indicative of incidents and patterns rather than comprehensive. However, Israel said it rejected allegations of sexual abuse and intended to break off relations with the Secretary General's office, accusing Guterres of spreading anti-Semitic lies. The Israeli UN mission also said it will refuse contact with his office as long as it serves at the head of the international body. Still in the foreign scene, United States President Donald Trump has held a meeting with top aides to make a final determination about a framework for extending ceasefire with Iran, but it concluded without clarity on the next steps. Posted on Truth Social beforehand, Trump said Iran must agree to never have a nuclear weapon or bomb, that the Strait of Hormuz be reopened for unrestricted shipping traffic in both directions, and that any mines in the strait be terminated. An advisor to Iran's supreme leader earlier today accused Trump of betraying diplomacy by making what it described as excessive demands. Iran also said it is not negotiating on its nuclear program, insisting that it is only for peaceful purposes. The deal would reportedly extend the current ceasefire for 60 days and launch talks of the future of Iran's nuclear program. Finally, in sports, Liverpool have decided to part ways with manager Arne Slot only a few days after the Premier League season ended. This was revealed by football transfer expert Fabrizio Romano via his X account earlier today. The Reds failed to defend their title and managed to finish in fifth place and qualify for the Champions League. Slot is said to be replaced by former Bournemouth manager Andoni Iraola. According to Romano, Andoni is the clear favourite to take over as next head coach at Liverpool. Joseph Ogwa, once again, our top stories. President Tinubu has inaugurated health facilities across Nigeria. Oyo teachers have staged a protest in Ibadan over kidnapped pupils and colleagues in Orire as they demand a swift rescue. And the Foreign Ministry in Israel has put on a United Nations sexual violence in war zones blacklist for the first time. In sports, Liverpool has sacked Arne Slot and Iraola is said to replace the Dutchman. For more details on the news, visit our website on www.thesplashfm1055.com. 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The news editor is Sunday Olawo, assisted by Tunde Moronkeji. I am Tumilara Ademujimi. Good evening, happy weekend, and thank you for listening.
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0: With me is my moment of power. Within the next 10 minutes, you are going to experience a shift in your life. Something is going to happen to you. I'm your pastor, Pastor Felix Duyi Lemi. I'm the pastor of Christ Classic Global Ministry. And we are starting with a six-week series on how to move from objective truth to subjective reality. How to move from objective truth to subjective reality. Don't let those big words startle you. I'm going to be breaking them down so that you understand them. And I will encourage you to stay with me for these 6 weeks on this particular series. Is going to transform the way you see the Word of God and the way you relate and interact with it. Now, when you talked about objective truth, what do we mean? When we talked about objective truth, we are talking about truths that exist independent of personal opinion. A truth that exists independent of circumstances, independent of experiences. For instance, if I say there is Lagos to someone who has not been to Lagos, that is an objective truth. You don't have to be to Lagos to know that Lagos exists. You can debate that. You can say, no, there's no Lagos, but Lagos exists. However, if someone says, I have been to Lagos, that is no longer an objective truth. That has become a subjective reality. Perhaps the person has been to Lekki, to VI, to other places in Lagos. He can describe Lagos. He can say, I have experienced Lagos. Now, bring it down to the Word of God. The Bible is a collection of objective truths. The Bible is a collection of objective truths. John chapter 17 verse 17 says, sanctify them by thy truth. Your word is truth. Your word is truth. Now, regardless of the opinion, situation, circumstances, the word of God is truth. Is truth. I tell people, if they go to hospital and the doctor says there's nothing they can do, or the doctor says, oh, this situation is beyond our capacity, they have just stated a fact. They've just stated a fact. However, truth is greater than fact. The word of God is truth. So when you read the Bible, you are reading a library of truth. This truth is backed up by the integrity of God. This truth is ratified by the blood of Jesus. So whether someone believes in that truth, whether someone accepts that truth, whether someone has experienced that truth exists. That is why we call it objective truth. However, you don't just want to be satisfied with the objective truth. You want to have personal experience of it. So it is when the objective truth of the word becomes your subjective reality, that is when it benefits you. So God does not want you to just know the truth exists about your life. God doesn't just want you to know that the truth exists about your family, or the truth exists about your relationship. He wants you to move a little more to experience that truth. He wants you to move from that objective knowledge to subjective reality. If someone told you there's food in the kitchen and you are hungry until you go to kitchen and you eat, then that knowledge that there's food in the kitchen has not benefited you. Now let's look at the Word of God. The Bible says in Isaiah 53 verse 4, Himself took our infirmities, Himself carried our diseases, and by His stripes we were healed. That is past tense. It's already done. So regardless of the situations, regardless of whether you are sick in your body, the symptoms in your body, and all of that, it has not invalidated the fact that Himself has taken your sicknesses, Himself have taken your diseases, and by His stripes you were healed. That is a fantastic truth. That is the truth that is backed up by the integrity of God Himself. However, that truth is not enough. It's not just enough for you to know that the truth exists. It's not just enough for you to be able to quote the Bible. It's not enough for you to be able to analyze it or debate it or fight because of it. God wants you to experience that truth in your life. I will be right back after this time out.
1: It's the moment of power.
2: The Bible says that you've been given the power to overcome all the wiles of the enemy, but many still wallow in ignorance and just get by in their daily lives. 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See you this Sunday.
1: It's the moment of power.
0: You are welcome back. We are still on your moment of power, and we are looking at objective truth and subjective reality. How to turn objective truth to subjective reality. And I've mentioned that the Word of God is the objective truth, and the truth is already settled. The Bible says in Isaiah, in Psalm 119 verse 98, that your word is settled in heaven and is forever settled. As wonderful as that is, God's word has already been settled in heaven. You want it to be settled in your life. In our subsequent episode, I'll be taking you to how to move from objective truth to subjective reality. And for more on this, I invite you to worship with us tomorrow at Christ Classic Global Ministry at Harris Event Center at Dioyo Hospital Road, Ring Road, Ibadan, by 9 a.m. I don't want to close this broadcast without giving you opportunity to invite Jesus Christ as Lord and Savior. Say this prayer with me. Dear Lord Jesus, I believe that you came to the world to die for my sin, and I confess you today as my Lord and my Savior. Congratulations on that important decision. That is the best decision you can ever make in your life. See, I come your way same time, same station next week. I want you to remember that an ordinary life is not an option for you. Send me a message on WhatsApp to let me know that you have been blessed by this program on 0803751-6476. Again, 0803751-6476. God bless you. See you in church tomorrow.
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Hello, beautiful people. Welcome on board again. Today, happy weekend to you. I hope you're having the most fantastic, the most beautiful weekend ever. Welcome on board. I am Tumi. Thrilled again to be welcoming you to this one, brought to you by Indomie. This one is for the indomitable kids. A good day to all the amazing moms as well. And I should also thank our incredible dads, our aunties, uncles, and everyone listening from home, school, the office, or even on the road. So yeah, on this show, we do really interesting stuff. We tell stories, we share lessons, we play quiz. And of course, you know now, we enjoy the amazing world of Indomie together. So what I want from you at this time is I want you to sit back. I want you to turn up your radio. I want you to also call your friends. You don't want to be the only one listening to me. You don't want to be the only one that will win my prizes. So I want you to call your friends, call everyone around you, and tell them that Auntie Tumi is here with prizes and she's here from Indomie. So tell them to get ready for a fun and exciting and also an inspiring time together, as we usually have it right here on the Indomie Radio House Show. So welcome on board again, people.

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In case you don't know, see, the Indomie Tables Fan Club app is more than just an application. It is a world specially created to help children become smarter, become more creative, become more confident, and become expressive every single day. This particular application offers them a lot of amazing things, from exciting games to creative challenges and brain-boosting activities. Every moment on the app is designed to make learning fun and meaningful for your child. With the Indomie Tables Fan Club app, your child can explore exciting activities that help to build creativity, confidence, teamwork, and problem-solving skills. Your child can play interactive games that sharpen memory and helps with critical thinking. Your child can also get to answer general knowledge and brain boss questions that encourage smart thinking and curiosity. Your child can enjoy fun and engaging Indomie Tables comics. And your child can also earn coins and rewards to show and shop for exciting items on the application. Now, I want to tell you why kids actually love this particular application that I'm talking about. Why do kids love it? I'm coming.

In case you're just tuning into the show, this is the show brought to you by Indomie. It is the Indomie Radio Fan Club House. And here we have conversations, we have fun, we play music, and then we learn together, and we also win good prizes. You already know how we do it if you are part of the family. But if it's your first time, I'm happy to welcome you. And I'm talking about a particular application that can help your child to explore a lot of interesting and exciting stuff. And the app is called the Indomie Tables Fan Club app. Now, I want to talk about why kids actually love this particular application. Number one, they learn through play. Children develop important life and academic skills while they also have fun. That is so good and super interesting. Another reason is that they get to unlock their creativity. You know, when they engage in something that promotes art and craft, an activity that challenges them and also inspire their imagination and their self-expression, then their creativity will be unlocked. Then it also offers them safe digital environment, carefully designed to keep kids engaged positively as well as productively. Now, we have confidence building as part of the reasons kids love the Indomie Tables Fan Club app. Now, confidence building, this one talks about rewards and achievements. You know that when we talk about rewards and we talk about achievements, these things actually motivate children to believe in themselves and to keep improving. See, this one is not just screen time. It is growth time with your kids. Every game teaches, every challenge inspires, every achievement builds confidence. It helps you to give your child an experience that combines fun, learning, creativity, as well as development, all in one application. And the app that I'm talking about is none other than the Indomie Tables Fan Club app. So download the Indomie Tables Fan Club app today and let your child become part of a world where fun meets learning. You can go to your Play Store or your Apple Store and download the Indomie Tables Fan Club app today. Now, we should also talk about the fact that Indomie Fan Club House is still reaching families across Nigeria every week. So in case you did not know, now you do know. You can catch up on AIT on Saturdays at 5:30 p.m. on RSTV on Saturdays as well at 4 p.m. on ONTV on Sundays at 5:30 p.m. And now, do not forget that you can also watch online on YouTube at Indomie Nigeria. And you can also watch on the Indomie Tables Fan Club app. Now, it is stressed to talk about the activities that we have in the Indomie Fan Club. But don't go anywhere. I'm back in a bit.

All right, I'm back. So I want to talk about the activities that we have in the Indomie Fan Club. Now, since 2005, Indomie Fan Club has been doing amazing activities for kids. And here are some of the activities. Number one, we have the Indomie Day in my school. Now, this one, Indomie comes to your school to play games, have fun, and give out gifts. Number two, we have the factory excursions. Here, kids get to visit the Indomie factory to see how their favorite noodles are made. We also have the safety awareness talks. This one involves safety officers coming to schools to teach children how to stay safe on the road. Now, we do have Team Yourself Up craft competition as well, which is also known as the TYU craft competition. Here, kids team up with an adult to create amazing crafts. They use Indomie wrappers, they use sachets, they use seasoning wrappers, and guess what? This particular one is so good. There's a grand prize of 500,000 naira and even many other prizes. We have Mother's Day celebration where kids are given a personalized card to give their moms as a surprise. We have birthday cards. Here, every child gets a customized birthday card just for them. We also have the Indomie Tables Fan Club app. This one is the one I talked about earlier, where you can have access to weekly game challenges, comics, and quizzes when you download the IFC app on Play Store or Apple Store. Now, we have the Children's Day Party. Indomie Fan Club just hosted the biggest Children's Day celebration at Apapa Amusement Park and different locations in Nigeria. So many activities, right? And we've not even started. There's so much more. And you will know when you join the Indomie Fan Club. Now, it is time for us to take the lesson for the day.

All right, today's lesson is on a four letters word. Who can guess? Some people think it's love, L-O-V-E. Some people think it's work, W-O-R-K. Some people think maybe it's pray, it's rude. Well, let me not, you know, stress you or make you rack your brains. Today's lesson is about rest. Yes, R-E-S-T. We're talking about something that is rather important, rest. Now, do you know that even superheroes rest? Do you know? Even your phones need charging. Your cars, they need fuel. If they don't rest, they will stop working properly. And that's the same thing with our bodies and our minds. We enjoy so many activities, we have a lot of fun, but rest is also important. After playing, after reading, after running, after dancing, after learning in school, our bodies will become tired. But rest helps us to become strong, to become happy, and to become healthy again. When children rest well, their brains work faster, they are able to learn faster, they feel happier, they have more energy to play, their body grows very strong. See, sleeping early and taking breaks are very important as well. Staying up too late can make you tired, can make you cranky, and can also cause inability to pay attention in class. So rest also means that you're taking quiet moments sometimes. You know, you're just laying in bed, you're resting, you're not pressing your phones, you're not watching TV. You're not playing games, you're just resting. So let me tell you something. Rest is not being lazy. When you observe a moment of rest, you're not being lazy. Rest helps us to be our best. It puts us in the best shape. It makes us come up with the best version of ourselves. It allows us to, you know, do so many things that we want to do. So let us always play well. Let us always learn well. And most importantly, let us eat well and let us rest well. Now, it is time for the quiz. I have a number of questions here. I've written the questions from numbers 1 to 10. So you pick anyone you know and you answer, and I'll open the phone lines for calls and messages. Number one question is, if a triangle has three sides and you add one more side, what shape do you get? If a triangle has three sides and you add one more side, what shape do you get? Number two, how many years has the Indomie fan club been inspiring kids? How many years has Indomie fan club been inspiring kids? Number three, what is the formula for finding the area of a triangle? What is the formula for finding the area of a triangle? Number four, can you complete this line from IFC theme song, Indomie fan club bringing us together? Can you complete that line? So after Indomie fan club bringing us together, what do we have next? Number five, what is the first even number? Number six, if IFC started in 2005, that's 2005, how old was it in 2015? Number seven, which organ helps human think and learn? Number eight, what is the full meaning of IFC? Number nine, what gas do plants release that humans need to breathe? Number 10, what is the slogan of Indomie Fan Club? Now to call in, the numbers are 070-6949-3000, 070-6949-3000, 070-1-447-5770. Now, the calls are dropping. I'm so sorry that that is happening, but you can always leave messages as well. 070-6949-3000 or 070-1-447-5770.

0: Okay, 070-694-93000. Hello, good evening. Yeah, good evening. What is your name? Where are you calling me from?
1: My name is Kamsi. I'm calling from Ankara Express.
0: Your name is?
1: My name is Kamsi.
0: Samson from Akala Express. Okay. Good evening. Thank you for calling me. I hope you have a little one there that will help us to answer the questions. Yes, it's a game for children. Yeah, what did you say?
1: Okay.
0: Yes. So if you have well, a child, definitely, between the ages of 4 and 12, I guess, or 16, but I'm sure 4 and 12, yeah. So if you have a sibling, you can help them answer, and then they can come get their prize. So which one do you want to answer? Okay, so which one do you want to answer?
1: Randomly.
0: Okay.
1: Number three.
0: Okay, so yeah, what's that?
1: Okay,
0: I'll get number three question for you now. Just give me a minute. I found it. Number three says that, what is the formula for finding the area of a triangle?
1: Half base times the height.
0: Okay, thank you, Samson. I'll let you know if you have won my prize. All right.

Okay, second winner already found. So the second winner answered the question number 7. Which organ helps humans think and learn? That is the brain. All right, I think I have my 2 winners for this week. Now, let me quickly run through the answers for the other questions. Number 1, if a triangle has 3 sides and you add 1 more side, what shape do you get? Answer is a square. Number 2, how many years has the Indomie fan club been inspiring kids? 21 years. Number 3, what is the formula for finding the area of a triangle half base multiplied by the height? Number 4, can you complete this line from IFC theme song, Indomie fan club bringing us together? The answer is Indomie fan club learning every day. What is the first even number? Number 2, if IFC started in 2005, how old was it in 2015? 10 years old. Number 7, which organ helps humans think and learn? The brain. What is the full meaning of IFC? Number 8, Indomie fan club. Number 9, what gas do plants release that humans need to breathe? Oxygen. Number 10, what is the slogan of Indomie fan club? We are the future. So, thank you so much for sending your answers. Thank you for being a part of the show today. That brings us to the end of the show on this amazing, beautiful Saturday evening. Thank you so much for listening. Thank you for learning. And thank you for having fun with me. Now, remember to always rest. And also bear in mind that Indomie is always, always there for you. Make sure you enjoy bowls, plates of Indomie this weekend and beyond. I am Timmy, and I'll see you next week. I'll be leaving you in the hands of Dolapo. And we're signing out with this one from Rema called Holiday. You know, we just finished the holiday. So yeah, let's talk about it. Let's sing about it. And let's dance, dance, dance. Good night.

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This is Time with the Lord, your favorite program coming to you from All Souls Church, Bodija, in Ibadan Anglican Diocese. The vicar of the church, the Venerable Adepojo Adebayo, is set to bring you the word from God's throne.

0: Good evening, everyone. We pray that the grace of God that we have been enjoying will not stop over our lives in the name of
1: Jesus.
0: We pray that the Lord will continue to strengthen us and make us ready for his second coming in the name of Jesus. We want to continue from where we stopped last week. We have mentioned few reasons why we face trials and persecutions. And one of the things I want to re-emphasize briefly is James chapter 1 verse 3 that says our faith has been tried so that it could bring about patience. Knowing this, that the trying of your faith worketh patience. And let me take it from verse 2. Said, my brethren, count it all joy when you fall into diverse temptations, knowing this, that the trying of your faith worketh patience. But let patience have a perfect work, that ye may be perfect and entire, wanting nothing. We become perfected in our faith by the multitude of trials and afflictions that we go through. This is a difficult saying, but that is the truth as presented in the scriptures. I trust God that possibly by next week, by his grace, we'll be able to dwell more on this issue. I want us to read Romans chapter
1: 8,
0: verses
1: 35-39.
0: I will read. Said, who shall separate us from the love of Christ? Shall tribulation or distress or persecution or famine or nakedness or peril or sword? As it is written, for thy sake we are killed all day long. We are accounted as sheep for the slaughter. Nay, in all these things we are more than conquerors through him that loved us. For I am persuaded that neither death, nor life, nor angel, nor principality, nor powers, nor things present, nor things to come, nor height, nor depth, nor any other creature shall be able to separate us from the love of God which is in Christ Jesus our Lord. Our response to trials and tribulation is the understanding that nothing can separate us from the love of God. Our response will determine what we believe. Now, this scripture that we just read.
1: Ni bi ti a ka ninu ese bibeli yi.
0: He's not talking about our love for God.
1: Ko soro nipa ife wa si Olorun.
0: He's talking about the love of God towards us.
1: O soro nipa ife Olorun si wa ni.
0: He's talking about that what is it that will be strong enough to stop God from loving us.
1: O soro nipa wi pe kini kan ti o ti e le da Olorun duro lati mo ni fe wa mo.
0: So now he's now looking at a lot of things that we may face upon the earth.
1: O si wa orisirisi awon kan ti a le dojuko to le dojuko wa nile aye.
0: And if you can count them, they are so many.
1: Ti a ba si ka won ni eleji a ri wi pe won po yanturu.
0: In verse 35 only there are 7 of them.
1: Ni ese ikarun le ni ogbon ni kan soso ani meje ninu won be.
0: We must come to a point in our walk with the Lord that we know that God loves us.
1: Agbodo de akoko kan ati ikorita kan ti agbodo mo daju daju wi pe Olorun ni fe wa.
0: And he cannot love us and permit the enemy to just rubbish our life the way he wants.
1: Ko si wa le ni fe wa ki o wa gba ota laye lati wa foju wa gbole ko je wa ni yabo ti fe.
0: No, he won't allow that.
1: Olorun ni gbaru e laye.
0: Even though we go through trials and tribulations at some point in our lives.
1: Ko da bi o ba ti le je wi pe a n la isoro kan tabi ipoju kan koja ni akoko kan ninu aye wa.
0: The love of God for us still remains there.
1: Ife Olorun fun wa o si wa nbe.
0: And he knows how to compensate us for whatever we go through in his name.
1: O si mo bi yo se gba wa sile kuro lowo gbogbo nti a ba n la koja.
0: We won't serve him in vain.
1: A o ni sin lasan.
0: We cannot endure persecutions for his name in vain.
1: A o kan ni fi wi pe a n fi ara da inu ni bi ni lasan.
0: He has a way of paying us back.
1: O ni ona bo se n san fun wa.
0: He has a way of paying every faithful servant for their faithfulness in his service.
1: O ni ona to n gba se san fun awon olujosin lototo ati lododo ninu ise isin won.
0: So don't let us be discouraged.
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0: And remain steadfast in our work with him.
1: Ki a si duro lai ese pelu ise wa fun.
0: Because we know.
1: Nitori bi pe a mo.
0: That neither death nor life.
1: Wi pe boya iku ni tabi iye.
0: Nor angel nor principality.
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0: Nor things that are present nor things to come.
1: Tabi awon nkan ti o wa bayi tabi nkan ti yo si tun ma wa leyin oreyin.
0: Will be able to separate us from the love of God.
1: Yo wa mo wa kuro ninu ife Olorun.
0: Which is in Christ Jesus.
1: Ele to wa ninu Jesu Kristi Oluwa wa.
0: May the Lord keep us and watch over us.
1: Ki Olorun ki o pa wa mo ki o si dabo re bo wa.
0: Till we meet next time.
1: Titi a to fi pade ni ose to
0: Amen.
2: Amen. 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
6: 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This message is brought to you by Dominion Kingdom Advancement Project. For

0: was kind and willing. I said, why, Lord? He said, but from the beginning, it was not. And now, the hour has come to liberate the entire world from all oppressions of the devil through the preaching of the word of faith. And I'm sending you to undertake this task.
1: The liberation mandate has liberated so many lives from all oppressions of the devil. And today, testimonies of liberation through our messages, books, tapes, magazine, and other periodicals are most humbling. The word of faith is working like fire for the liberation of mankind across the nations. You are welcome to this week's episode of Liberation Hour. Ministering is Bishop David Oyedepo, the presiding bishop, Living Faith Church Worldwide, aka Winners Chapel. Be blessed as you listen.
0: Understanding pathways to sanctification. Remember, we are sanctified to be glorified. That's the prophetic focus for the month. Sanctified to be glorified. You won't see shame anymore. No more shame. In your family. Over your children, in your business, in your career. Only the shout of joy shall be found in your habitation. Thanksgiving anniversary that make merry. So it's your year of merriment. Your year of open doors is your year of merriment. As one door opens and we celebrate, another one we open. Then another one we open. Another one we open. That is what it is. But the foundation of that glorification is sanctification. 2 Timothy 2, 9 to 21. Nevertheless, the foundation of God stands sure, having the seal. The Lord knows them that He is, and let the one that named the name of Christ depart from iniquity. That's the sure foundation to a world of glorification. It's about in a great house. There are not only vessels of gold and of silver, but of wood and of earth. And some to honor and some to dishonor. But if a man therefore purges himself from these things, he shall be a vessel unto honor. Sanctify, and me for the master's use, and prepared unto every good work. That's what informs sanctified to be glorified. We are redeemed by the precious blood of Jesus, the costliest treasure under heaven. That blood knew no sin. It's heavier than rubies, costlier than pearls. Gold cannot stand by the side of it. So we are redeemed as vessels of gold if we would take responsibility. Marush kanotate. If we would, we are all redeemed by the precious blood of Jesus. Because our redemption is precious. Far more precious than rubies. Far more precious than pearls. Far above gold. So, and it's same for all of us. The people has predestinated. He has called. The people has called. He has justified. And not the ones who has justified is how to glorify them. So redemption entitles us to glorification based on our commitment to sanctification. Somebody's story is changing. Why sanctification? Say with me, heaven is real and hell is real. Jesus said so. and it's the truth. Heaven is real. John 14, 1 to 3. Hell is real. Matthew 25, 41. Revelation 21, verse 8. Heaven is real. Hell is real. And we know sanctification is a non-negotiable requirement for anyone who wants to make heaven. Hell is not made for man, and that's why Jesus came, to save us from sin so we can become candidates for heaven. Candidates for heaven. Matthew 1:21. His name shall be called Jesus, which shall save people from their sins. Whosoever believes in me will not perish, but have everlasting life. So he saves us from sin to give us everlasting life. John 3:16. How many truly believe heaven is real? Please let me see your hand now. Now, how many also believe that there are conditions to meet to make it? We serve a loving father, not a wicked father. So the conditions are within your reach and my reach. If only you and I are interested. We serve a loving father whose name is love. God is love. God is love. God is love. I mean, so he must not have given conditions that cannot be met, because he's love. His commandments are not grievous. So if sanctification were impossible, then God is a wicked God. Far be it. My God and your God is love. His commandments are within our reach to comply with if we are interested. When you say it's impossible, it becomes unattainable to you. Because every provision of the kingdom delivers by faith. You say it is impossible, then becomes unattainable. There's no point struggling, you can't get there. Now watch. He said in 1 Corinthians 6, 9 to 11. He said, know ye not that the unrighteous shall not inherit the kingdom of God? Be ye not deceived. No matter who is fast speaking and powerful oration and great applause and public view, don't be deceived. You can do nothing against the truth, but for the truth, don't ever be deceived. You can do nothing against the truth. My God, God is not white. God is not black. God is God. That something is done by the black does not make it right. Something done by the white does not make it right. We can do nothing against the truth, but for the truth. And thy word is truth. Heaven and earth may pass away, no civilization will overtake this. If he said the following won't make it, they won't make it. So, and he want to make it, get rid of those things. First Corinthians 6 and verse 9. Be not deceived. What? Let's read. Neither fornicators, nor idolaters, nor adulterers, nor effeminate, nor abusers with one mankind, nor thieves, nor covetous, nor drunkards, nor revilers, no extortioners shall inherit the kingdom of God. This is a list. It's not somebody that came out in a church and said this is our doctrine. This is a list of the Holy Ghost speaking. Do you want to make heaven? Then get rid of the following things. He said, but such were some of you, verse 11, but ye are washed, but ye are sanctified by the word of the Lord and by the Spirit of the Lord. Wow. So they must become past tense. That the church is no longer preaching does not mean it's out of the Bible. It's not. In 1 John chapter 3, verse 1 to 3, it said, behold, of love the Father has bestowed upon us that we should be called the sons of God. Therefore the world knoweth us not, because it knew him not. Beloved, now are we the sons of God. We are very dim. And it does not yet appear what shall be. When it shall appear, we shall be like him. We shall see him as he is. And every man that has this hope to see him on the last day in him purifies himself as he's pure. We must avoid empty hope. We must avoid empty hope. Second Corinthians chapter 6, 17 and 18. Wherefore come out from among them and be ye separate, saith the Lord, and touch not unclean thing, the unclean thing, and I will receive to myself. And will be a father unto you, and shall be my sons and daughters, saith the Lord Almighty. So we have to sustain our sonship. It's an insurance. Don't let it run out. Don't let your insurance run out. Because when accident hits, you may not have any succor. God will not ask us to do what he has not engraced us to do. Because his commandments are not grievous. 1 John 5:3. Heaven will be full of winners. You are sure to be one of them? I said heaven will be full of winners. Therefore, if God said, be holy, it means we can be if only we choose to take responsibility. It means we can be if only

it convincingly. Or let's put it this way, for the sake of heaven, I must sanctify myself. If that statement is accompanied with scriptural responsibility, no devil in hell can defy your life. As the Lord lives, by the word today, a new you emerges. Pathways to sanctification. Let's quickly look at it. One of our forgotten weapons is the blood of Jesus. It's a vital weapon against the strongholds of hell. There was war in heaven, and we live in heavenly places. Satan fought with his angels. Michael also fought, and Satan prevailed not. For they overcame him by the blood of the Lamb and by the word of their testimony. So every heavenly battles requires the blood for triumph. Battle against sin is battle against your place and my place in heaven. So we engage the blood in battle. We engage the blood in battle. He said in Zechariah chapter 9, Zechariah 9, 11 and 12, he said, "And as for thee also, by the blood of thy covenant, I have sent forth your prisoners out of the pit where there is no water." Turns your song with these prisoners of hope. Even today do I declare, I will render double unto thee. That choking pit where the enemy has put anyone here, you are coming out here. Now, say with me, by the blood of Jesus, I'm out of this choking pit. I'm free at last. He said, we render double. So for every choking experience I've had spiritually, God will render double refreshing.

0: someone was regurgitating, eating, vomiting, and eating the food. I mean, some shameful experience. He read the blood triumph. The blood liberated him neatly. Got free without any connection anymore. That's the power of the blood. It's God's ultimate weapon in battle. I will bring one more plague upon Israel. And he brought the blood, the blood. The blood was the plague he brought in chapter 12. And after the blood answered, Pharaoh and his men said, go. The blood is coming for you today. Everything that won't let you go will be crushed. Your desire to please God shall be established. Your seat in heaven shall be preserved.
1: Amen.
0: Thank you, Jesus. Number two, we must remain committed to fellowship with the brethren. Fellowship is not a get-together. Fellowship is a platform for interacting with God in the midst of his people. The choir sang it, the Lord thy God in the midst of you is mighty. He will save, he will deliver. That's what he does in church. So it's a long time we don't see. That's not where we're there. I said in the first service, like, you get into a drive-in car wash, and then in a few minutes, you're out on the other side, the car is washed and polished, and you're way driving home. So coming to church is coming to a spiritual car wash. You are the car, you are the vehicle. As you come, he said, you are now clean by the word I've spoken to you. John 15:3. You are now clean. Now sanctify them by the truth, thy word is truth. You are now sanctified. As you drive in to this car wash, your life is sanctified. That's what the church does. Now you say, I'm going for service. You are going to be serviced. They service the dust on your life, clean it up, and release you as a new man. Praise God. Come and give the Lord praise. That's the only place where you get sanctified, spirit, soul, and body. Spirit, soul, and body. You catch a word and it just reorders your behavior. You catch a word and it destroys certain tastes for evil. It just goes. It's a spiritual car wash that washes men and women clean. Spirit, soul, and body. In Hebrews chapter 3, verse 13, the word says, but exhort one another where it is called today, lest any of you be hardened through the deceitfulness of sin. So as you drive through town after car wash, you find dust is coming on your car. Hebrews 3:13. Dust is coming on your car. Dust is coming on your car. A time comes you touch the car and then it's so dusty. If you lean on it, you spoil your clothes. You need to rewash. You need to what? You need to rewash. Otherwise, by the time you come out, 3 months after, you are full of dust. You are dusty all over. Your language is dusty. Your thinking is dusty. Everything is dusty. Your sight is dusty. Because I've not been through the car wash for a long time. Please value fellowship. What do we have there? Hebrews 12. 22-24. But to Mount Zion, the city of the living God, the heavenly Jerusalem, and to an innumerable company of angels, so they are all over the places, to the general assembly, and church of the firstborn, which are written in heaven, and to God, the judge of all, and to the spirits of just men made perfect. And to Jesus, the mediator of the new covenant. And to the blood of sprinkling that speaks better things than the blood of Abel. So while we're here, there's a sprinkling going on. Sprinkling going on. Keeping the destroyer at bay. Keeping the destroyer at bay. Keeping the destroyer at bay. Keeping the destroyer at bay. That's what happens in fellowship. We are not there to count number, to register presence. They go from strength to strength. Every one of them in Zion appears before the Lord. They go from strength to strength. Don't try it. If you won't come to church for 7 days, you go from weakness to weakness. 7 weeks, weakness, weakness. I don't even know what is happening to me. I know. You are going weaker and weaker and weaker. Down, down, down. Out before you wake up.

0: Fellowship is a New Testament kind of city of refuge. May you take over there. Number four, engage the name of Jesus in battle against sin. That name answers in heaven, answers on earth, answers underneath the earth. So no matter where the gang up of hell is coming from, that name has power to dismantle it. Philippians 2, verse 9 to 11. Wherefore God has also given, highly exalted him, and given him a name above every name, that at the name of Jesus, every knee should bow, of things in heaven, things in earth, and things underneath the earth, and that every tongue should confess. Authority resides in the name of Jesus. God's ultimate authority resides in the name of Jesus. So when we are confronted, we pick up the name of Jesus as our strong defense. Proverbs 18:10, the name of the Lord is a strong tower. The righteous walks into it and they are saved. Very vital. You don't need to quote anywhere, just the name. What is in the name? It carries the anointing of Christ. Now, when you say in the name of Jesus, the anointing of Christ takes over. Whatever cannot resist that anointing cannot resist you. In the name of Jesus Christ, get off my side. Yes, sir. Not here. Yes, sir. Now, agree. You are engaging the anointing of Christ, thereby exercising his authority. You exercise authority on his behalf. It is Jesus at work. Can I hear your amen? No evil shall overcome any of us anymore. And finally, flee from all traps of evil. 1 Thessalonians 5:22, abstain from all appearances of evil. Stay clear, stay off. 1 Corinthians 6:18. He said, flee fornication. Satan to flee. Joseph fled to secure his destiny. Flee. He said to Timothy, 1 Timothy 4:12, flee also youthful lust. Flee also, 4:12, please. Flee also youthful lust. Whatever can hold you back, flee from it. Some of the cause of ungodliness. It blocks access to spiritual breakthroughs. Whatever blocks access to the world, because the world is the trigger for breakthroughs. Whatever it takes to do, do it. That's what engenders breakthroughs. Assessing what it tells you to do and doing it will always trigger supernatural breakthrough. But the secret of God in knowing what he wants us to do is with them that fear him, and we show them his covenant. So it takes the fear to assess what he wants us to do for our destiny. Can I hear your amen? Turn ye at my reproof, Proverbs 1:23. I'll pour my spirit unto you and make my word known unto you. You'll never be stranded again. You will never be stranded again. At every crossroad, what do you do? Jesus. There must be a way out. Jesus, where is the way out of this situation? The secret of God is to them that fear him. Show them his covenant. You'll never be stranded again. Number two, Ungodliness blocks access to divine wisdom. Proverbs 9:10, it said, the fear of God is the beginning of wisdom, and the knowledge of the holy is understanding. Now, no. The wisdom of kings reign, even though we have been deemed priests and kings, enthroned with our wisdom. It requires the fear of God for access. Joseph said, but I fear God. And he assessed that depth of wisdom that Pharaoh said, can we find a man of this nature, of this class? And that's why God has shown you all this. No one is as wise as this guy as you are. Wisdom enthroned Joseph. Wisdom enthroned Daniel. Wisdom will enthrone the believer today. All you need is stay off whatever defies, and God will unveil to you the wisdom that will enthrone you. No shortcut. Joseph said, but I fear God. And we saw how the fear of God gave him access to wisdom, and now wisdom enthroned him. You are the next in line. Number three, ungodliness tears shame and reproach. You won't see shame again. Proverbs 14:13. Righteousness exalts a nation, but sin is a reproach to anyone. Proverbs 14:34. We saw how Samson became a toy in the hands of his enemies. Judges 16:23-25. He lost his dignity, lost his place in God, reduced to a piece of bread from the laps of Delilah. They plugged that his two eyes without anesthesia. Horror. Ask him to come and be displaying to them how powerful he was. Ungodliness tears shame and reproach. Everyone near a state of shame and reproach, today is declared your day of rescue. Number four, it blocks access to eternity with Christ. It blocks access to eternity with Christ. No activity is a substitute. No commitment to kingdom and family is a substitute. It is a non-negotiable requirement for access to eternity. Let's see what some men of God suffered here. Matthew 7:22-23. Matthew 7, please. 22-23. Many will say to me in that day, Lord, Lord, have we not prophesied in thy name? In thy name have we not cast out devils? In thy name have we not done many wonderful things, wonderful works? Then shall I profess unto them, I never knew you. Depart from me, ye that walk iniquity. When we hear that from God? None of us will hear that from God. So for the sake of eternity, let us commit to a life of sanctification. For the sake of eternity, let us commit to a life of sanctification. Also, it's important for us to mention here that the mind of man is the battlefield against sin. Satan has no access to your spirit and my spirit, but he does have access to your mind. He played Eve. Played him at the garden through a man. He saw that the fruit was good to look upon and a fruit to be desired. You see, all those things are from the mind, and took it and was still naked. He's still the master deceiver today. full of devices, tricks. And all this takes place in the mind realm. That's why our victory must first be won in the mind before we experience it in reality. Mark 7, 21 to 23. For from within, out of the heart of man, what? Proceed what? Proceed what? So he empowers our thoughts. And when he wins from the third realm, we have lost on the outside. From within, out of the heart of man, proceed evil thoughts that results into the following evil acts, which includes adulteries, fornications, murders, thefts, covetousness, wickedness, deceit, lasciviousness, an evil eye, blasphemy, pride, foolishness. All these evil things come from within and defy the man. So until we conquer the thought, we can't conquer the act. We are therefore called to jealously guard the loins of our mind, to bridle the loins of our mind. Come on now, think straight. Come on now, come online. For as a man thinks in his heart, so is he. Proverbs 23:7. We have to bridle our mind the way we bridle our mouth. Keep your heart with all diligence, for out of it are the issues of life. How do I keep it? Attend to my word. Give ear to my sayings. Let them not depart from your heart. Keep them in the midst of their heart. But it shall be life to them that find it, and to their flesh. And keep your heart with all diligence, for out of it are the issues of life. Issues of life. We have to diligently tame our mind in line with the world to stay free. To stay free. And now give us a syllabus. What should preoccupy our thoughts? Philippians 4:8. Whatever things are pure, so think pure thoughts. Whatever things are of good report, think things of good report. He said, think on these things. So check Philippians 4:8 and see how much your thought life aligns. Check it and check how much your thought life aligns. If only in this world we have hope, then we are most of all men miserable. If only in this world, if it stops at its breakthrough, you know, break up, go forward, then we are most of all men miserable. Heaven must be our target. Without losing color in the world. Abraham never lost color, yet made heaven and grass die. Without losing color on the earth, heaven must be our target. Amen. And everybody's doing it. Now, only 8 people escaped though, the days of Noah. Only 8. God is not carried away by number. They didn't vote him in, they can't vote him out. It's God, whether you vote or you don't vote. God is God. It's the only position that don't run around begging people to vote for them. God doesn't need any vote. It's God all by himself. I say it's God all by himself. You vote for him, it's your issue. You don't vote for him, it's your case. As far as God is concerned, it's God. Nobody appointed him as God. He was not installed as God. We met him as God. And he's still God forever. If he's all things in all, nobody can harass him. Everybody is doing it. Everybody can go under the flood, though. You better get your way out. Enter this ark of sanctification today. Enter this ark with an oath. Thank you, Jesus. Can I have you say with me, I'm free? Say convincingly. Say convincingly. Say the loudest you can. And so shall it be. In the name of Jesus Christ. So if you're here, you want your sins forgiven by Jesus. You want your name written in the book of life. You want to have a brand new beginning. Wherever you are, please stand to your feet and I'll pray with you. God bless you. Jesus, save my soul today. Forgive my sins today. Stand to your feet, please. Wherever you are, stand to your feet. I'll be praying with you in a moment. Jesus, save my soul today. Write my name in the book of life today. Forgive me all my sins today. Stand to your feet. There are people that need to rededicate their life to Christ. You want to return fully to Jesus. You want to come back on the mainstream. You want to dedicate your life to Christ. Please stand to your feet also. I'll pray with you at the same time. And be blessed as you do. In Jesus' precious name. Amen. All of us that are standing for these prayers, bow your heads in prayers. And lift up your right hand to heaven. And pray this simple prayer of faith after me. Let it come from your heart. Say after me, Lord Jesus. Say it loud, Lord Jesus. Save my soul. Forgive me all my sins. And wash me with your blood. I believe you died for me. On the third day you rose again to set me free from the power of sin. Today, I accept you as my Lord and my Savior. And I believe my sins are now forgiven. Thank you, Jesus, for saving my soul. Thank you, Jesus, for restoring me back to the faith. By your grace, I shall serve you all the days of my life. Amen. Be blessed in the name of Jesus. All that pray this prayer, cover you with the blood of Jesus. Remain covered against any further assault of the enemy. Grace to run the race to the end, receive it now. In Jesus' precious name. Congratulations.
1: We believe you have been blessed by this message. Join us again, same time, same station, next week for another Liberation message. Jesus is Lord.

0: 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The curse of miscarriage is broken. In the name of Jesus.
1: It's time to have an encounter with Jesus.
0: The cause of failure and frustrations in your career and business is over. Anyone that wants you dead will die in your place. Anyone that plans your frustration will step into it by himself. The siege of failure is over in your life. Receive your sight back. I command every dying organ of your body to bounce back to life. The siege of cancer is over. Right now, the symptoms are dried up.
1: And see Jesus at work this Sunday at Living Faith Church, aka Winners Chapel. God bless you as you come. Jesus is Lord. This message is brought to you by

0: 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We're not going to yell at you.
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18: Well, it's reggae time with good music, make it replay. Say she was some good loving as the thing play. When I turn towards the girl, say, what did you see? Say she was some good loving as the thing play. It's reggae time with good music, make it replay. She was some good loving as the thing play. When I turn towards the girl, say, what did you see? Say she was some good loving as the thing play. Well, it done no say, yo, well, this is your boy Benz, man. Reggae time reloaded with Lord Kenny Pan Splash FM Nigeria Africa. Don't know say how this fire still ablaze and Babylon still I get shot and batter still. Boom!
19: I said, reggae time reloaded with Lord Kenny them on the case. Somebody violate and get a cut to them face.
20: Yeah, man. Lord Kenny no sign no treaty. Man and woman view right.
21: 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Skiddy bang bang say. Yeah, I go and say, the man them cockle over there, so okay, beggy banshee. And you're on to reggae time reloaded with Lord Kenny Pan Splash FM. 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
22: Well, shuba shuba, shuba shuba day. The people love to hear when Lord Kenny in my play. Shuba shuba, shuba shuba day. Yeah. Now Lord Kenny cannot live without a woman. Bless the love, this is Warwick in the Black Emperor. And reggae time reloaded with Lord Kenny. With I and Warwick King out of Jamaica. They don't know. And the number one station in Nigeria, Splash 105.5 FM. So keep in tune. Nigeria people, big up on yourself. Rastaman of your pagan, so I'll never go with the pagan. Let's go. Lord Kenny done no Rastafari. This is Warrior King.
23: Jah have mercy on them soul.
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2: Say when me I say but enough no one for you when me I say but me I say it cause it off is I deny a man Bushman the one your name reggae time with Lord Kenny. Hey, you when me I tell you one something now my lad. Lock in and I deny a man Bushman I got live. So me I say Nigeria. 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

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Yeah, man, you see, Lord Kenny. Yeah, we're going now. You see, reggae time reload there with Lord Kenny. And the wickedest thing. It's what me I say. Splash FM. Watch out.

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No beginning, no ending. I am eternal, through all eternity, your ancestry, the birth of life, the mighty life giver, the one true source, the way to perfection, love, charity, goodwill, compassion, unto happiness. I'm your thoughts, your mind, your actions, your positive vibration, your positive

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Titans in the name of his Imperial Majesty, Emperor Haile Selassie I, Jah Rastafari. Yes, welcome all nice and decent people. Yes, man, welcome to Reggae Time Reloaded with Lord Kenny on Splash FM 105.5, Station of Integrity. Always remember we do this show each and every Saturday night, and it kick way from 10 p.m. down till 12 a.m. That's so we do it. Well, we give thanks for the giving of thanks, so me have to appreciate each and every father them, each and every mother them. Well, I appreciate love to my brethren and to my sistren. So that's why I know some can't forget me, you know, I can't forget the Liku pick that we love to settle by them Liku transistor. Jah knows I'm loving the well and proper. Yes, enough love, enough respect to my production crew. Yes, Jah knows I'm loving, you know. Yeah, man, I joke with you, know. I know always I make sure I say everything well cook and carry. Jah bless you, know, and guide you, know, still, seen. Anyway, I don't know how we do it. I don't know, say a 10-5-5. That's so we do it every time Lord Kenny come on the place like this. Well, don't forget to remember you can follow me on Instagram and Thread at LK Zion. On Instagram and Thread, it is at LK Zion. And if you want to follow me on TikTok and X, you can follow me at Lord Kenny 79. On TikTok and X, once again, it is at LK Zion. Anyway, massive milk will go to the musical desk. Right about now, me ready for play them tunes. So, the very first song I will be playing in the very first segment, the first song will be coming from the Jolly Brothers, and our one here is titled Conscious Man. Well, at number two, I've got something from Bob Marley and the Wailers, I want titled Root Rock Reggae. At number three, I've got Ranking Joe alongside Matthew Lisa, musical thing called World Friend. Mike Brooks, Man to Man at number four. Capleton alongside Yamabolo at number five, and it is titled Put Down Your Weapon. All right, Righteous Child, RC. Yes, a music I think called World of People at number six. Then it's Emmanuel Brown at number seven. Yes, with a music I think called Africa, We Want to Go. Coolie Birds alongside Busy Signal, Spark Up at number eight. Kabaka Pyramid, I go each with a one title, Reggae Music at number nine. Well, at number 10, I've got the father, the one Freddie McGregor. I want title, Seek and You Shall Find. That is at number 10. So right about now, my people, me we go to the music of this. And if we go down to the dancing floor, me we no go and go skank and prance and jump and dance. Yes, everything is everything.

Yeah, man. I don't know, some of that, yeah, still. Everything well, Copa Cetic Selassie, I know my people. Oh my gosh, Reggae Time Reloader with Lord Kenny on Splash FM 105.5. Out there with the paper where we are coming for Dash with sweet reggae music. Pardon, just like rainwater. You don't know, say, I not hear your water. Oh my God, come, we can see that. Gosh, oh my gosh. Anyway, I want your second segment. We left the first segment already and we play Tell Lovely Song. But you don't know, and this your second segment, I've got some very beautiful five reggae song. All right, without wasting time, I'm going to give you the rundown of the tunes I want to play in this second segment. All right, talking about second segment, I've got something from Mega Banton. Yes, Mega Banton with a thing called First Position at number 11. And at number 12, Mikey Spies, Count Your Blessing. At number 13, Prince Lincoln, I Gave You My Devotion. That is at number 13. And at number 14, Revelation Da Royal, with a music I think called Pretty Marijuana Birds. Pretty what? A Pretty Marijuana Bird. Yes, that is at number 14. And at number 15, Jamali alongside Jack Mason. Yes, man, Jamali alongside Jack Mason. And the song is titled Strength for Strength. Boy, what a lovely vibe. What a lovely song. Anyway, my people, remember you can follow me on Instagram and Thread at LK Zion. On Instagram and Thread, it is at LK Zion. And if you want to follow up on Thread and TikTok, yeah, Rango, follow me at Lord Kenny 79. At Lord Kenny 79 on TikTok and X. So, my people, let me go enjoy them vibe. You see me? Everything is everything. Jano, soon come.

People that want to do it, man. Oh my gosh, what a scene. Skyankin and Prancy Dunya, Jano. I'm having total fun. Oh my gosh, total fun. I haven't done yet, trust me. Anyway, welcome my people. Welcome to the very last segment on the show for tonight. Yes, I am talking about the third segment for tonight. And as a matter of fact, I still have about five lovely reggae songs to play in this your last segment. You see me? So, don't bother feel some way. Everything is well under control. You see me? All right. I want you to remember that you can follow me on Instagram and Thread. Yeah, on Instagram and Thread at LK Zion. At LK Zion on Instagram and Thread. And if you want to follow me on TikTok and X, yes, you can follow at Lord Kenny 79. At Lord Kenny 79 on TikTok and X. So, now but I forget that. Always remember, you see me, once you follow, I will definitely follow back ASAP. Is it? All right. Talking about this song where I go playing at this very last segment. Well, I'm going to be kicking away the last segment with something from Nigeria's own Popase with that brand new song that is still very much making wave. Yes, song title Fire Flame at number 16. And at number 17, I'm going to be playing Admiral Bailey. Admiral Bailey with that song title Politicians. All right, at number 18, Anthony Redrose alongside Michigan. Yeah, man, alongside Papa Michigan. All right, the one here is titled Johnny Too Bad. Johnny Too Bad. Ras Fraser Jr., Ja Arula. Ja Arula at number 19. Yes, at number 20, I've got some from Josie Wales. Josie Wales with a song titled Code of Conduct. Code of Conduct at number 20. So right now, my people, make we go, yam the vibe. You see it? Everything is, you know, it is always under control. So, people, when I want no man set back, I now want see no man pants it. All I want is for every man to tap on them feet and start fiskyang. Kawaii, everything is everything. Soon come, rah!

Give thanks, give thanks, every man them. Thank you so much for tuning to the show tonight. As a matter of fact, we have come to the end of the show for tonight. Yes, man. Well, I need to appreciate every man that tuned to the show tonight. I really need to appreciate each and every one of you. Thank you so much for tuning to the show. And trust me, I know you enjoy the show. But still, some man still wants some more. You know what? If you really want some more, all you need to do is to tune to the same station, same time. Yeah, man. Same program. And I am talking about Reggae Time Reloaded with Lord Kenny on Splash FM 105.5. We do this program every Saturday night. Yes, every Saturday night from 10 p.m. down till 12 a.m. As so we do it every Saturday night. You understand? And trust me, if you want me to add you to Reggae Lovers Unity Association, yes, that is the WhatsApp group of this show. Yes, if you want me to add you to that particular WhatsApp platform, it is called Reggae Lovers Unity Association. All you need to do is send a message to me via WhatsApp. Yes, send a message to me via WhatsApp on 080-3220-3761. That number once again, 080-3220-3761. Yes, link up with me on that number and I will add you to the WhatsApp platform. All right then, let me leave you, and at the hand of the Father, of the Son, and of the Holy Spirit. Amen. Bless and keep the rest. More time.

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2: Yes, yes, y'all, about it. It's your boy David OBO's in the building, and you're now hanging with DJ Gov Pop on the decks, killing it with the baddest tunes. Let's go.
0: DJ Gov.